Mom, he's got a didgeridoo. And I said, Mom, what are you listening to? And she said, Murray Country on Triple A.

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My heart must hear to ever sing again. The words you used to whisper low,

So listen, my friends, to what I have to say. My drinking's a crime and crime doesn't pay. And money sure talks, I cannot deny.

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Yeah, all the way from Sherbourg in Queensland, Eddie Conlon and Cup of Sorrow. 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Father God, I pray for our listeners today that you know their needs. Some are in poor health. Some are deeply in sorrow. Some have many worries and concerns. And Lord, we just lift those people up to you, that your peace be with them. Lift them up, Lord, in the knowledge that saving comes only in the Son, whose life was sacrificed for our souls, for a life in eternity with you, Lord. We pray for the community of Sherbourg and Mergen, that lawlessness will cease one day, that the fatherless will receive spiritual fathers who can get alongside them and train them up in the ways of the Lord, in the ways of righteousness, that the troubled young people of this world will seek truth, not their truth, but the truth, because you are the way, the truth, and the life, and no one comes to the Father except through the Son, Jesus Christ, in whose name we pray. Amen.

Yeah, keep on the sunny side. That's the Whites, Buck and the Girls, Sharon and Cheryl. Sharon on vocals and Cheryl on bass and Buck on mandolin, and joined by Jerry Douglas. And that's from the soundtrack of the movie Oh Brother, Where Art Thou, starring George Clooney and others. You're on Gospel Radio Program. Privileged to be with our listeners today on this Mother's Day, thinking of all mothers out there. You know, mothers carry a big weight of many things, of griefs, of worries, and we just like to lift them up and just praise the act of motherhood, of bringing a child into the world, nourishing him and her, and being faithful to them. Not perfect. No one achieves perfection except God. You're on Gospel Radio Program, and what do we mean by gospel? The gospel literally means good news, and the good news that we're talking about is the covenant, the new covenant that the Son of God, Jesus, brought when he was born to a mortal woman on this earth and lived a blameless life, challenged the authorities on certain matters where they were against the law of God, which had been handed down to them through Moses. And because of the challenges that he put on these rebellious religious leaders, they conspired to have him killed. And that was part of God's plan, that the spotless Lamb of God, Jesus, of him in whom there was no sin, that he took the sins of the world on himself as a sacrifice and planted our sins on the cross of suffering, that we may receive not our just punishment, but receive forgiveness. But it's a contract, and the contract is that we must believe in him. And the true meaning of the scriptures, where it says believe in Jesus, is not fully laid out. The Greek pisteo doesn't just mean believe, it means put your faith and trust in. And so that's what we're called to do. If we're to be followers or believers in Jesus, we are to put our faith and trust in him and start to live our lives in his direction. It's a challenge to follow Jesus. And we are called Christians, and we are often derided and punished for saying that we are Christians. And not to avoid punishment, but to avoid confusion. I tend to shy away from the term Christian these days because it creates so much misunderstanding. What is a Christian? Who is God? We are answering some of those questions on Gospel Radio from week to week. And one of the passions that is on my heart for Gospel Radio, week in, month out, is that people would come to know him more. Not just know Jesus, but know the Father, God, and the Holy Spirit, the whole threesome in one, for they are a three-in-one God. And we have carefully considered intellectual reasons from Scripture why they are a triune or a three-in-one God. Hints of that right back in the first chapters of Genesis, where Elohim is found to be, Elohim being God, is actually a plural God.
don't be confused into thinking that we're a pluralistic God, because we have a three-in-one God. Muslims will challenge us out of misunderstanding, out of mischief, out of whatever, that we are worshipping multiple gods and they worship one God. Well, they do worship one entity, and we don't call their God or their Messiah our God at all. The nature of the two are so far apart as to seem like opposites. So listeners, we as well as bringing gospel music to you, we bring Bible readings and encouragements and prayers, and we unpack some of the questions, the important questions, like who is God? How can I know God? Who is the Holy Spirit? Who or what is the Holy Spirit? In fact, the Holy Spirit is a person of God, one of the persons, the three persons of that unified God. The Holy Spirit is a Him. Sorry to ladies, we're not being gender specific, but for the sake of any confusion, we know of Him as the Holy Spirit. And the Holy Spirit that dwells in us, if we have come to put Jesus as Lord and lead of our life, the Holy Spirit is living within us. And God the Father is the Father, Abba, who we come to bring our prayers to through Jesus. And the Holy Spirit speaks to us when we come to know and follow God. Hope that's not too confusing. We're also going through systematically through the New Testament, not to actually ignore the Old Testament, because the Old Testament, as we'll teach later on, the Old Testament is integral to our faith. And if we ignore the Old Testament, then we weaken our knowledge of the one true faith. So we started on January the 1st with the first chapter of Matthew, the first of the Gospels. We worked through Matthew, Mark, Luke and John, through Acts. That is the stories of the early church after the crucifixion of Jesus, when His resurrection became known to the disciples and the followers. They suddenly became bold, realizing that this Jesus, this Son of God who they had followed, was slightly different nature to what they'd thought. That He hadn't come to conquer with armies, that He had come to be a servant king. And He will return. But He will return as a conquering king, not as a servant king. When's He going to come? Well, these are some of the things that we're going to look at in Scripture. And we're going to explore so that we can come to know God. And as we come to know God, we come to trust Him more and more. Because He's an awesome Father God. Here's the late, great Rich Mullins, whose short life was full of humility and devotion to God.

Yeah, our God is an awesome God. Rich Mullins wrote it and sang it, and he was right about it. God is an awesome God, and he reigns in heaven above with wisdom, power, and love. Our God is an awesome God, and the more I reflect on it, the more it chokes me with a sense of wanting to serve him. And I haven't always been like that. I grew up in a Christian family. But for whatever reason, the stories just didn't resonate as true to me. And now, many years later, it's my desire to help people who have rebelled against God or simply believe he doesn't exist. To start to think about this life that we have. And in my opinion, a life lived without God is not a life worth living. A famous philosopher, I'm not sure which one, said many years ago, an unexamined life is a life not worth living. I think what he was getting at was if we don't really think about this life, we don't think about our life, we don't think about the importance of this gift that we have, then the greatness of the gift of life will simply pass us by. We won't appreciate life. I think followers of Christ who become deeply enmeshed in his love and in reverence for him, live very rich lives. Not the richness of flashy cars and big beachside mansions, not that kind of richness, but a richness in the spirit, in the relationships, and in the meaning that's built into their lives. I wasted 33 years of mine with an unexamined life, where I was living for the day. Seemed okay at the time, but then after the decades started rolling back, what was I living for? And every achievement that I made was a moment of pleasure, and then seemed as nothing. Is Kiwi fella, Murray boy, Steve Aparana. He had some kind of a conversion experience from being on the streets many, many, many years ago. Last I heard, he was living on the Sunshine Coast somewhere. Great singer, guitarist, songwriter, great follower of Christ. This is a little bit of his story and a song.

Something beautiful out of the shadows, Steve Aparana. And he gave me a garment of praise for the spirit of heaviness. Isaiah 61, verse 3. And I remember my wife used to suffer a periodic depression, and she would say, I need to put on the garment of praise for the spirit of heaviness. She'd go and put on some Christian music and sing to it, and it would lift her out of her depression. Yeah, that spirit that can well up in the pit of our stomach, we feel despair. And we rationalize what it is. Sometimes we can't rationalize. Sometimes there is something very obvious that's causing us pain and hurt. You're on Gospel Radio Program and welcoming our listeners on the NIRS, the National Indigenous Radio Service. Welcome to you all on this Mother's Day. We've been lifting mothers up, but most importantly, we've been lifting up God. He is the one in our lives that he can do all things. He can bring us from despair to joy if we give him a chance. And that's something of the testimony of Steve Aparana there. He, some years ago, shared that at a concert in a church back in New Zealand. And all you Aussies, it's okay, there was an Aussie musician there as well, Paul Coleman. Great Christian songwriter, British born, but Aussie through and through. And that they brought the gospel through song. And that's part of what we do on Gospel Radio. So we just pray for our listeners throughout the great Southland of Australia. Father God, I pray for those who are grieving. Pray for those who have worries and burdens on their shoulders. It may be family members, loved ones, who are in desperate straits, or it may be themselves. Whether it be dementia, cancer, ill health in general, old age, and uncertainty about destiny of loved ones. Crime, prison, court, whatever it is, Lord, we pray for our listeners. You know their needs, and we lift them to you, Lord, that you would reach into their lives, reach deep into their lives to their innermost concerns, and bring your special peace. You know the one. It's described as the peace that passes or surpasses all understanding. A spiritual peace, a shalom, a complete peace, not just an absence of tension or war, but a complete peace that comes through the gospel. These things we pray in Jesus' name. Amen. Here's Randy Travis.

Yeah, Randy Travis, and just a closer walk with me, an old hymn. And I love some of those words. I love the whole thing, actually. Through this world of toils and snares, we've talked about those in prayer, for our listeners. Through this world of toils and snares, if I falter, Lord, who cares? Who cares on this earth? If I falter, Lord, who cares? Who with me my burden shares? None but thee, dear Lord, none but thee. Just a closer walk with thee. Incredible. We're talking about the spirit of heaviness before, from Isaiah 61. I'm just going to read the first three verses of Isaiah 63, which in my Bible, the New Living, the, not the New Living, this one is the Tree of Life. It's entitled Besora, or Good News for the Brokenhearted. Good News for the Brokenhearted. Remembering this is the Old Testament, back in Isaiah's time. Yeah, 500 BC, roughly. The Spirit of the Lord God is on me, because the Lord has anointed me to proclaim good news to the poor. He has sent me to bind up the brokenhearted, to proclaim liberty to the captives and the opening of the prison to those who are bound, to proclaim the year of the Lord's favour and the day of our God's vengeance, to comfort all who mourn, to console those who mourn in Zion, to give them beauty for ashes, the oil of joy for mourning, the garment of praise for the spirit of heaviness, that they may be called oaks of righteousness. That's the tree, oaks of righteousness, the planting of the Lord, that he may be glorified. And then some 500 years later, Jesus down in Nazareth. I'll read this version from the Gospel of Luke. Jesus returned in the power of the Spirit to the Galilee. News about him went throughout all the surrounding region. He taught in their synagogues, and everyone was praising him. And he came to Nazareth, where he had been raised. As was his custom, he went into the synagogue on Sabbath, and he got up to read. And the scroll of the prophet Isaiah was handed to him. He unrolled the scroll and found the place, chapter 3, where it was written, "The Spirit of the Lord is on me, because he has anointed me to proclaim good news to the poor. He has sent me to proclaim release to the captives and recovery of sight to the blind, to set free the oppressed, and to proclaim the year of the Lord's favour." He closed the scroll, gave it back to the attendant, and sat down, and all eyes in the synagogue were on him. Then he began to tell them, "Today this scripture has been fulfilled in your ears." So this was Jesus alluding to the fact that he had just fulfilled that person upon whom the Spirit of the Lord is on, who is anointed to proclaim the good news to the poor, who has been sent to proclaim release to the captives and recovery of sight to the blind, and to set free the oppressed, and to proclaim the year of the Lord's favour. And all were speaking well of him and marvelling at his gracious words, and they were saying, "Isn't this the son of Joseph?" He said to them, doubtless you will say to me this proverb, "Doctor, heal yourself," or we sometimes call it, "Physician, heal thyself. What we have heard was done at Capernaum, do as much here also in your hometown." But Jesus said, "Truly I tell you, no prophet is accepted in his own hometown." Yeah, ain't that true? Somehow he was a little bit too close to be accepted as being someone great.
surely he can't be great. He was just one of us. His father was just a simple carpenter. So there would be a lot of whispering behind his back. But nevertheless, Jesus actually fulfilled all the prophecies about him. Particularly the verses from Isaiah 53, famous verses from Isaiah 53. And the preceding chapters of Isaiah sometimes are known as the songs of salvation, or the servant song.

Chapter 49 of Isaiah in my Bible is called The Second Servant Song, Light of the Nations. Listen to me, islands. Pay attention, peoples far away. This is for us way down here in the great south land of Australia and New Zealand, maybe, if they behave themselves. The Lord called me from the womb, from my mother's belly. He named me. He made my mouth like a sharp sword. In the shadow of his hand, he hid me. He made me a polished arrow. He has hidden me in his quiver. He said to me, "You are my servant, Israel, in whom I will be glorified." But I said, "I have labored in vain. I've spent my strength for nothing in futility. Yet surely the justice due to me is with the Lord, and my reward with my God." And Isaiah 53 in my Bible is simply entitled Isaiah 53. Why? Because it's pivotal. It's famous. To those who know their Bible, Isaiah 53 is a central part of the prophecy of the gospel. Who has believed our report? To whom is the arm of the Lord revealed? For he grew up before him like a tender shoot, like a root out of dry ground. He had no form or majesty that we should look at him, nor beauty that we should desire him. He was despised and rejected by men, a man of sorrows, acquainted with grief, one from whom people hide their faces. Any of this ring true about people turning their faces away from Jesus? They don't want to know. They want to live their life of rebellion. I know that life well. Leads to destruction. He was despised and we did not esteem him. Surely he has borne our griefs and carried our pains. Yet we esteemed him stricken, struck by God and afflicted. But he was pierced because of our transgressions, crushed because of our iniquity, and the chastisement for our shalom, peace, was upon him, and by his stripes we are healed. Yeah, Jesus is the Lamb of God. He's the sacrificial lamb who went to his crucifixion, to his execution, without complaint. You're on Gospel Radio program.

studying at Matthew chapter 1 on January 1. And in the week just gone, from Monday through to today, we've been reading those who have been diligent in following this plan. It's only one plan. It's our plan, but Romans chapter 7 through to Romans chapter 13. It's a pretty weighty, it's one of the weightiest segments of the Bible. And I was contemplating that this morning before I had breakfast, and I was reading through chapter 8 again. And you know, sometimes the words just just keep coming across, and understanding is difficult. I've got some parts that are underlined which are well understood, but you could study not just on Tuesday, I think it was, all day Tuesday. You could have spent all day Tuesday reading and studying it, and you'd still come up short. There is so much in this chapter of Romans 8. But all the chapters of Romans are powerful for explaining the nature of God and his kingdom. But we want to be encouraging, not burdening you. There are enough burdens in this world, aren't there? So we go to some words of encouragement. Paul laces his teachings with encouragements along the way. And in Romans chapter 8 from verse 28. Now we know that all things work together for good for those who love God, who are called according to his purpose. It's one of the most encouraging verses about the benefit and the joy of following the Lord, who we know as Jesus or Yeshua. Now we know that all things work together for good. For who? For those who love God and are called according to his purpose. Now there's some very dense stuff immediately following that, and you can just put those aside for a later time if you want, or you can dig in, because the words say, for those whom he foreknew in advance, he also predestined to be conformed to the image of his son. So he called them to follow in the ways of his son Jesus, so that he might be the firstborn among brothers and sisters, that Jesus might be the leader of this movement known as Christianity. And those whom he predestined, he also called. And those whom he called, he also justified. And those whom he justified, he also glorified. They're pretty big words. I'm not going to try to unpack them because I'll probably not do them justice. Rather, I'd go to the end of the chapter, chapter 8, with some more encouraging words from verse 37. But in all these things we are more than conquerors through him who loved us. For I am convinced that neither death nor life, nor angels, nor principalities, nor things present, nor things to come, nor powers, nor height, nor depth, nor any other created thing will be able to separate us from the love of God that is in Christ Jesus our Lord. Nothing will separate us. If we dig in deep and receive Jesus as the rock of our salvation. I know I normally pray this little prayer at the beginning of the program, and I'll do it right now.

Father God, I pray that the words of my mouth and the meditation upon my heart be acceptable before you, Lord, my rock and my salvation. In Jesus' name I pray, amen. And I pray that the listeners would get a very strong glimpse of what this is about. That by putting Jesus central in their lives, and it may come quickly or it may come gradually, but let it come, Lord, that people would come to put Jesus central in their life, not forgetting family and loved ones around, have their needs. Can be very frustrating, can be depressing at times, can be burdensome. But we heap these burdens upon the Lord in prayer. And if we go to Romans 10, to verse 9, if you confess with your mouth that Jesus is Lord and believe in your heart that God raised him from the dead, you will be saved. For with the heart it is believed for righteousness, and with the mouth it is confessed for salvation. For the scriptures say, whoever trusts in him will not be put to shame. You're on Gospel Radio program, and we're unpacking the gospel. We're celebrating Mother's Day, and we're praising the Lord. And I'm looking for just the song for right now to tell us about how we can start to get a glimpse of God, if God is distant or non-existent in our lives. George Strait has a lovely little song, which is how he starts to see God's hand in the little beautiful things in this world.

0: Yeah, George Strait, I Saw God Today. And, you know, it's said in Psalms chapter 19, verse 1. The heavens declare the glory of God, and the sky shows his handiwork. Day to day they speak, night to night they reveal knowledge. There is no speech, no words where their voice goes unheard. For really, we are without excuse. Because any thought that a creator God, a creator, whatever we want to call, creator, a higher being, it is inevitable.
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2: Warm Mother's Day welcome to you. Welcome to the Docklands in Melbourne. It is AFL Round 9, the continuation of AFL Round 9, our match for broadcast sees the much improved and somewhat surprising Melbourne taking on the West Coast Eagles, who have certainly had their struggles in recent weeks. My name's Ron Rogers. On behalf of the team here, I'd like to acknowledge and pay our respects to the traditional owners of the lands here at the Docklands in Melbourne. Also like to acknowledge and pay our respects to the traditional owners of the lands wherever this broadcast is being heard, right across Australia and around the world on afl.com.au. The roof is closed. It's fairly cool and cloudy in Melbourne. Perfect conditions, though, under the roof here at Marvel Stadium at the Docklands, and looking forward to what should be a terrific game of AFL. Of course, big results. We're going to touch on those in our pre-match, and also we'll talk a little bit about some of the other issues in the game over this round 9 thus far. Certainly, though, as a part of our pre-match, with thanks to our major program sponsors, the AFL and the Community Broadcasting Foundation, let me bring my co-caller in for the afternoon, Peter Cardamone. Very good afternoon.
3: G'day, Ron. Hi, everyone. Happy Mother's Day to all the beautiful mums out there. And I hope you have a wonderful day if you've caught up with your family this morning and you're driving along, or you're maybe at home through one of the community stations around Australia. We appreciate your company. It's going to be a big day. It's a big day for Melbourne too, Ronnie, because most would turn up today, and I think you'll probably get your 20, 25,000, but most would turn up thinking that Melbourne will be a percentage booster. They've been in pretty good nick. West Coast, as we know, Ron, they are hot and cold. They don't have too many games where they're consistent over four quarters, and we'll touch on that in our pre-match as well. Hey, winners over the weekend, Fremantle, Brisbane, the Western Bulldogs, Sydney, GWS, the Suns and the Cats. So much to talk about, Ronnie, and I am looking forward to your company right throughout the afternoon.
2: Absolutely, and Chris Egan will be our expert today, the former Magpie. He'll join us a little later in the broadcast. But what's caught your eye over the round, Carters? Because there's been lots going on. Yeah. We've got to go back to last Thursday, I think, when Fremantle beat Hawthorn, and look, the Hawks looked pretty good at stages, but the Dockers, to their credit, were able to overrun them at the finish.
3: Oh, well, the best part about Hawthorn is that they were nutted on the line, right? So, but Fremantle, they kicked 5 goals in about 8 minutes. They ended up winning 88-73, but it was how they won, Ronnie. With their, I felt that Hawthorn were the best team all night. I thought it was a poor first half from Fremantle, but in the end, good teams just find a way. And I felt that Fremantle, and I think the biggest question mark over Fremantle for the remainder of the year will be, can they win the big ones away from Optus Stadium? Which, will, again, we've got so much to talk about. It was a wonderful win against Hawthorn. The question mark is, they're 8-1, percentage of 131.6. Over the next 4 weeks, this is what Fremantle, they're going to get served up. They're going to get served up Essendon at the MCG. If you're going to play finals, where do you have to win it?
2: Yeah, MCG.
3: At the MCG. So they're going to go there with a real good mindset of, let's get the job done, let's work on a few things, let's enjoy the ground. But the Optus Stadium and the MCG, I think they're the same size, from I think very, very similar. Then they have St Kilda at Optus Stadium, and you would expect them to win both of those games. Then they travel to the Gabba, they take on the Brisbane Lions, and then in Bunbury, WA, they have North Melbourne, which is their home game. It's actually a North Melbourne game. But I would say they'd win three out of their next four. That means after round 13, Fremantle are going to be 11-2. Ronnie, that sets them up for a top two, and they're going to be difficult to beat with home finals.
2: Yeah, no, they were pretty impressive when they got their act together the other night, and I think most pundits are expecting them to finish top four. So, good win for Fremantle. Not all's lost for Hawthorn. Jack Gunston was unbelievable.
3: Six goals.
2: In the first half. And, look, I think, Hawks are going to be top six, and I think I don't think they lost too many friends. What did you make of Brisbane and Carlton? Brisbane out to a 49-point lead before the Blues rallied late in the game and got back within about two goals, but Brisbane steadied and were able to go on and win the game.
3: I would say if you were a Carlton supporter and you were told that you were going to lose by 11 points, you would have taken it every day of the week.
2: Especially when you were 49 down.
3: Yeah. Look, there's no doubt that I think the biggest thing for me, if you're a Bomber supporter, Carlton supporter, Richmond supporter, the big four in Melbourne is Collingwood as well, right? Exception for Collingwood, they're going all right. They're 4-4 with a draw. But the Bombers, Carlton and Richmond, and to answer your question, Ronnie, I think it was a good effort from Carlton.
4: But good efforts, you know, just aren't going to save the job of Michael Voss over a long period of time.
3: But I am concerned. The bottom three teams on the ladder at the moment, Bombers, Carlton, Richmond. So can I ask you, Ronnie, if you were coaching one of those teams, what do you want to get out of the rest of the year?
2: One of those bottom three sides.
3: Yeah, one of those bottom three.
2: Well, I think you just got to play your young players, don't you?
3: Yeah, exactly.
2: I mean, you've got
3: right.
2: to develop your younger players, and I think West Coast are doing that as well.
3: Well, they've improved. There's no question.
2: Yeah, they've been disappointing the last couple of weeks, but I think their form early in the season when they won two of their first three was pretty good. So, yeah, I mean, I think that, as you said, they're going to run hot and cold a bit. They've got a young list, so, and they're developing. So, you know what I mean? And even Essendon, much better. The last couple of weeks,
3: they have
2: much
3: been.
2: Better.
3: So, Ronnie, one, I agree. They're going to play their kids. Two, mid-season draft. How important is that for them?
2: Well, yes.
3: And is it time? And this is probably a question that most pundits would ask. Is it time where we have a mid-season trade? Because the only way, in my opinion, for these bottom three teams, and there's a big gap between the bottom three and the 14, and the team that's in 14th, 15th, 16th, 17th, and 8th, 15th, there's a big gap, Ronnie. And my concern is between 16 and 18, there's one win each. Voss, at the moment, under the pump meter, would be 9 out of 10. Scott would be 8 out of 10. And Uze, let's go easy. I think it's 5 out of 10. He's still got his job for a bit. Obviously, in my opinion, he's safe. But I think it's at a stage, Ronnie, for those teams to improve during the season, I've got to say, the AFL, they're happy to change some rules. I do think there will be a mid-season trade period within the next couple of years to even out this comp.
2: Other matches, we saw Port Adelaide and the Western Bulldogs. That was a thrilling contest. The Dogs got over the line. If they can win with the amount of injuries they've got, any win's a good win.
3: That was an 8-pointer for me.
2: Yeah, it was a good win. Port Adelaide looked a little unlucky, but they've lost. I think they've lost four games by less than 4 points.
3: Yeah,
2: Port Adelaide.
3: Correct.
2: So that's tough on them. But the Bulldogs, it's a good tonic for them with so many players obviously not playing at the moment. What about North and Sydney? Again, North, same thing, developing, getting better. They have their little sort of ups and downs. Geelong put them to the sword last week, but we saw what Geelong did to Collingwood. They look like really going to get well and truly run over, but late in the game they steadied, only went down by 8 points. Pretty gallant effort.
3: Yeah, the improvement of North Melbourne, I would say that we're unlucky not to have beaten Sydney at Marvel here yesterday. North Melbourne, 11 goal kickers yesterday, 10 players, had 20 touches or more. Parker, Sheezel and Davies Uniacke, 29, 31 and 34. They're currently 11th, 4-5 with a percentage of 104. This time last year, they had a percentage, Ronnie, of 59.
2: Yeah.
3: So they're running out games. They're more competitive. Over the next 4 weeks, North Melbourne, it's a big month for them. If they're going to finish in the top 10 and go into that that first week of that, what do they call it again? The
2: wild card.
3: Wild card. Thank you, Ron. Lucky you're here. Adelaide in Adelaide. Suns at Marvel.
2: You'd be here on your own if I wasn't.
3: Correct. Fremantle and Fremantle at Bunbury, WA, and then they take on West Coast at Optus. So, in my opinion, they could probably win. I reckon they could beat the Suns. I reckon they can beat the West Coast.
2: Oh, they'll beat the Suns. But yeah, go on.
3: Maybe here they could. Maybe. With the form they're showing, I think North Melbourne are a chance. I reckon they could win two of their next four and stay in touch with that wild card weekend.
2: What about the Giants and Essendon? I had a good look at this game yesterday. The Bombers did everything right for probably almost three quarters, and then probably just a little bit of inexperience and inaccuracy cost them in the end. But Giants as well, it's fair to say they've got a few out as well, so they'll take the win.
3: Oh, definitely. I'll tell you what, the Giants, they still haven't got their best defender playing. They were back to the wall.
2: Well, there's no Hogan either yesterday.
3: No, that's right, Ronnie. So yeah. They've got their two, full forward and full back, their two best players in those respective 50-metre arcs. I would think that their coach would be sitting down, taking a deep breath, going, thank goodness for that result.
2: Yeah.
3: Otherwise, Ronnie, they could be in a bit of strife, GWS.
2: Yeah, I agree. Yep. Gold Coast in Darwin last night. Gee, the Saints bounced out of the blocks. I think they hit five of the first six goals.
3: But,
2: as the game wore on, the Suns were very good. Anderson was good. Tuuk Miller, the regular beans, if you like, from the opposition point of view. Got a stack of the footy. St Kilda, Wilkie got hurt, was off the ground, which is, I'm not sure how bad of an injury he sustained, but he pretty much only played a quarter and a bit yesterday. So, I don't know. And we know Naz didn't play. He was a late withdrawal, which was a big out. Look, the Suns are chugging along okay. And I think they played two games in Darwin this year.
3: Well, they've won 9 from 9 now.
2: Yeah,
3: nine
2: they're unbeaten up there. So they love playing up there. And they had a 29-point win over St Kilda last night.
3: Ronnie, St Kilda's next four. You ready for this?
2: Yeah, I'm ready.
3: Fremantle at Optus, Hawthorn at Marvel. It doesn't get any easier. Sydney at the SCG. And then a big one. I reckon this will be the season defining. They play the Giants at Marvel. Currently they're 10th, 4-5 with a percentage of 110. 12 games in Melbourne for the remainder of the year, though. That is the bonus for St Kilda. If they don't win 7 or 8 of those, Ronnie, she's all over here today.
2: I don't know. I think they're teetering on that, not playing finals again, which will be disappointing for them. Now, I know you've got a soft spot for the Magpies, but Geelong were very, very good last night.
3: Yeah, were they very good or were Collingwood very poor?
2: Oh, I think...
3: Were you half class full?
2: Yeah, I thought Geelong were good, and I thought when Moore got hurt, that hurt Collingwood's defensive structure, and of course he was concussed, so he couldn't come back on the ground. It's disappointing for Collingwood, but their avenues to goal worry me. We know McStay played okay, and they rely a lot on Elliott and their mids to kick goals.
3: Membry's still not back in?
2: No. I think it's that's hurting them, and then they lost their power defender in Moore. So,
3: and look, hasn't been around much this year either. It's been a stop start for their defence this year.
2: Yeah, but when you've got older players and you get some injuries, and speaking of older players, Scott Pendlebury equaled the game's record last night.
3: Amazing career.
2: I was interested to hear the interview with Scott Pendlebury after the game, and he really, I think he feels a bit uncomfortable with all the attention. I don't think he's enjoying it that much because he's equaled it, and now they're saying to him, are you playing next week or are you going to break the record the following week?
3: Yeah, they've already announced it'll be against West Coast at the MCG.
2: Yeah, I think that's my understanding
3: Craig
2: as well.
3: Craig Kelly announced that.
2: Yeah, but, I don't think he's... he's a great. We know what a great player he's been, but I don't know that all the extra attention is. He's really enjoying it, to be honest.
3: Well, it's the same with you, Ronnie. You know, game 803 today,
2: and you
3: don't love all the attention either, Ronnie.
2: And I don't get much, Curtis.
3: Well, you did today when the security guard ran up and you were bringing in glass, Ronnie, because you were too tight to buy stuff and you bought it from the local IGA in Bendigo before you got on the train.
2: That's not quite true. Of course, you can't buy glass and take glass on a train anyway.
3: No, exactly.
2: But other than that, look, Collingwood, they'll get some soldiers back and hopefully they'll push for a final spot. But I don't know that they're going to have as big a say this year as they've done in the last
5: I mean, maybe in the last four prelims and that
3: struggle.
5: Type of thing. I think,
3: they're going to struggle.
5: I think they might be on the back foot a little bit this year.
4: I think that if anything, that wild card weekend is going to help Collingwood, because I think they'll finish anywhere from 8th to 9th or 10th, Ronnie, and it wouldn't surprise me if they're out in that wild card weekend. Hey, I want to touch on Fremantle. I just want to go back to Fremantle.
5: You love Fremantle.
4: I really do like Fremantle, the way they play, but I reckon the reason they've improved so much, and I want to touch on this. There is a question mark over them at the moment away from home. But I reckon the biggest improvements come from
3: Young, left footer, being a really
5: he was
3: important.
5: Quiet early the other night.
3: Yeah.
5: And he lifted late in the game.
3: Yeah, I saw him here in a Vic Country VWA, and Liam Henry played for WA in the under-18 championship. Luke Jackson played, Lockie Ash played for Vic Country. Young played for Vic Country. Sarong played for Vic Country, like proper players, right?
5: Yeah, yeah.
3: Who have become really good AFL players. But Young, his improvement in the last month, or you know, probably 2 or 3 weeks, that he's gone into that midfield and given them a real drive, really important. I reckon Tracy's gone to another level this year, Ronnie. Also, Jackson has gone. You know, people were questioning the big money that he's been paid. I reckon he's now at this stage where people have gone, it's probably unders for him. Like, he's a serious player. I reckon Cox in defence has had a terrific year. He's hardly been beaten one-on-one, and he's actually quite he's quite quick for a 200-centimetre defender. But I reckon the bloke, he's averaging 17 touches, 6 marks, he's going at 84% with efficiency, is a Warner at half-back.
5: Oh,
3: he's
5: yeah.
3: become a really good player, Ronnie. I reckon there's 4 or 5 blokes that have improved Fremantle, and when they improve their key players, I reckon their B, C graders, they lift around them. So I think Fremantle are really going to set the year up. But again, the biggest question mark is, can they win down in the town of Melbourne, Ronnie, when it really matters?
5: Of course.
3: But I reckon, sorry to touch, I just want to touch on this.
5: Yes, go on.
3: Mason Cox.
5: Yeah, Maso.
3: Mason. Or Mason, I call him Mason because I don't
5: Mason.
3: Personally know him,
5: yeah,
3: like
5: Mason.
3: You, Ronnie.
5: Big Texan.
3: I think his recruitment has been a blessing. It allows Jackson to go forward and get a rest. And then when he comes back in the ruck, Ronnie, he's very, very tough. Very tough to hold. So well done to Fremantle. They've recruited very, very smart this year. And I think they're the real deal.
5: Of course, we're here this afternoon for Melbourne and the West Coast Eagles. We're about 25 minutes off the opening bounce. There is one further match actually in Melbourne this afternoon where Richmond host Adelaide at the MCG. That game is a 3:15 bounce, so in a couple of hours. The Tigers were pretty good last week against the Eagles, but they might find Adelaide a different proposition. Well, and I would think if they get within 5 goals, it'll be a good effort.
3: Well, I think it doesn't matter where West Coast are on the ladder. To go over to Optus Stadium and win, that's an 8-pointer for me. I think it's really important that they have their first win of the season. They take a bit of confidence in, but, yeah, realistically, they're coming up a team that, you know, is hoping they finish top four, and I don't think they'll drop that game today, Adelaide.
5: All right, well, we're going to take a break, and we're going to come back with more here from the Docklands. We're, as I said, about 20, 25 minutes off the opening bounce. It'll be interesting to see how many people come along today to see the Demons, who have been the real surprise packet, haven't they,
3: yeah,
5: really, of the
3: yeah,
5: season
3: they
5: under
3: have.
5: Stephen
3: I agree.
5: King.
3: Yep.
5: I think most pundits thought they'd be in the bottom sort of 5 or 6, but the way they're going, you would think that they're a red-hot chance to play finals and finish top 8 at least.
3: Yep.
5: So we're looking forward to seeing Melbourne this afternoon here at the Docklands, although I do think they play their best footy at the MCG. However, we should also say there is a laid out for Melbourne, and that is that Turner is out, Disco Turner. He didn't get home from the nightclub, or what was
3: no,
5: going
3: he's
5: on
3: still,
5: there?
3: No, I believe he got locked up after it, Ronnie. He was out in King Street, and that is an absolute lie. We shouldn't say that about our players.
5: No, we shouldn't.
3: No, but I believe Ronnie still has not been found.
5: So Daniel Turner, Disco Turner's out for Melbourne, and Andy Moniz-Wakefield is coming in for game number 7 here this afternoon for the Melbourne Demons. Far as we know, the West Coast are as named. We'll take a break. Back with more shortly. 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
13: 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Melbourne taking on the West Coast Eagles from Wurundjeri Lands live at Marvel Stadium. 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
2: This is our pre-match with thanks to our major program sponsors, the AFL and the Community Broadcasting Foundation. We're here for Melbourne and the West Coast Eagles. How many will we get today, Carter? I don't reckon we'll hit 20.
3: Well, again, Ron, just another negative Sunday. I've got to join Ron in. I'm talking positive 24, 25.
2: Do the Melbourne supporters like to come from the MCG down here to Docklands?
3: Well, they're...
2: Even if they think they're going to win?
3: No, I think they'll get out today.
2: You reckon they'll get out?
3: Well, it's not snowing yet, Ronnie. They'll be here.
2: No, the snow. Well, it did snow, I think, the other day, actually.
3: Did it?
2: Yes.
3: In Bendigo?
2: But it snowed in areas of Melbourne and Marysville and places like that. Yeah. Well, where have you been? You've been down laying on the beach?
3: Oh, some people work for a living, Ronnie. You should try it.
2: Some people. You don't work, Canada.
3: Hey, Ronnie.
2: Yes.
3: You know... We've been calling footy together for 23 years. I know it's time flies when you're having...
2: Yes.
3: Anyway.
2: Yes.
3: So, Ronnie.
2: Yes.
3: Back in 2000 and... Well, during the week, I was actually going through my computer, Ron. And, Ronnie.
2: Yes.
3: My computer, it popped up. You know, when that search
2: engine... Lots of things pop up on your computer.
3: They do, Ronnie. And I've deleted a lot, Ron. And can you believe that I've got 2005, Ronnie...
2: Yes.
3: 2005, round 4, the game I called.
2: Yes.
3: Can I just give you, and I won't waffle on, but I just want to let people know that there's some unbelievable names in 2005, round 4. The NIRS were calling the Essendon-Hawthorne game at the MCG. The callers on that day, and we'll get to the players. The players are the important ones.
2: Yes.
3: But the previous people that have been with NIRS, take a listen to these names.
2: Righto.
3: Grant Hanson was calling with me that day, but Derek Kickett and Chris Lewis were our special
2: comments,
3: our expert commentators. So Essendon, they had names. Jason Johnson, James Hurd, Solomon,
2: Dean Ramanaskis,
3: McVeigh, Peverell, Johnson.
2: Wasn't he a good player?
3: Very good. Yeah. Remember Kepler Bradley?
2: I do, yeah.
3: Teddy Richards, who then went on and played with the Sydney Swans.
2: Yes.
3: They had Brent Stanton. Scotty Lucas, Justin Murphy. He was a journeyman in the end. He ended up playing with Tatura in the Goulburn Valley League.
2: Wow.
3: Dustin Fletcher. In 2005, round 4, Dustin Fletcher played his 226th game. Adam McPhee, remember him? Big halfback flanker.
2: Yes.
3: He was a good player.
2: Yeah, he was a very good
3: player.
2: What about
3: this name? Ty Zantuck.
2: Yes.
3: Yeah. Now, Andrew Lovett was playing his first game in round 4 of 2005. And Dean Rioli was playing game 85. Now, what about Hawthorne? What about some of these names, Ronnie?
2: Go on.
3: Spider Everett was playing his 220th game that day.
2: Spider.
3: Jonathan Hay, Sam Mitchell was playing. Williams, Shane Crawford was playing. Chance Bateman was playing. Joel Smith was playing. Luke Hodds was playing. Ladson was playing. Richie Vandenberg was playing. Beaumont. Didn't he play at Carlton at one stage, I reckon? Beaumont?
2: I'm not too sure.
3: Yeah, I reckon he did. Crowed? was it? What was the guy's name? Crowe?
5: Trent Crowe.
3: Trent Crowe, he was playing. Johnny Barker was playing. Brad Saul. Jonathan Brown, 43 games. Roughhead, playing his first game, Ronnie.
5: Wow, debut.
3: Yeah, his debut. Have a listen to this bloke. You might have heard of him, Nick. Nick Denner, of course, is our tech here today. Buddy Franklin, game number 4.
5: Wow.
3: Unbelievable, Ronnie.
5: Yeah.
3: Jordan Lewis played his first game in round 4 of 2005. And the other bloke who played a lot of football on a bench, but he was as tough as nails, was Taylor, number 43. And he was around for a while. So I just wanted to reminisce a little bit with you, Ronnie. We're going to do more of that. We love it on the NRS. Hey, the umpires are out here today. So I hope you didn't mind me reminiscing a little bit.
5: No, I enjoy your reminiscing.
3: Yeah, 2005.
5: It just makes me feel really old.
3: It does too. But we saw some great players, didn't we, Ron?
5: We've been very lucky. I remember, talking about nostalgia, I called Chris Judd on debut at the MCG.
3: Wow.
5: For the West Coast Eagles against Collingwood.
3: Yep.
5: And I can remember vividly saying, he goes all right, this bloke. I think he might be around for a little while. And what a great champion of the game.
3: Did he win 2 Brownlows?
5: Certainly won one. I'm not sure whether he won 2. I'd have to check the records. But even on debut, he had that burst from the stoppage and he put the ball under his arm. You'd tell straight away
3: he was
5: going to be an exceptionally good player.
3: I think as a explosive player, I have 3 players in mind. I thought Mark Rusciuto was explosive in his prime. Patrick Dangerfield, I think, is as good as anyone I've ever seen in his prime, as an explosive from a pack. But Judd, whether you like him, you know, over the years in the media, but as a player, he was pretty special.
5: Yeah, he's
3: he was pretty
5: player.
3: Special.
5: Yeah,
3: there you go.
5: When you think about it, the West Coast have had some wonderful players over the journey since they've come into the competition. Peter Matera and...
3: Peter Matera is still one of my favourite West Coast players of all time.
5: Yeah, me too.
3: Yeah.
5: Absolute jet.
3: Yeah.
5: Peter Matera. Not much he couldn't do. But anyway, we should turn our attention to today.
3: And well, that's important.
5: I'll put it to you, Carters. Mm. How do you think that the Eagles can form some sort of resistance to Melbourne, who have been in such good form? They played so well against the Swans last week, the D's. And look, not to be sort of negative, as you would call me, complacent will Melbourne be after such a good performance? They've gone from playing the team on the top of the ladder to one of the teams at the bottom of the ladder. Have had a couple of real hidings of late. Is that an issue for Melbourne, or do you think the D's will really take them to task?
3: Look, I would say that Stephen King... I'll answer your question about West Coast. I think they'll be competitive for a period of time. They're just a young team that are going to make mistakes, Ronnie. And
5: yeah,
3: unfortunately, you know, you come up against a team like Melbourne that...
5: Still got a number of premiership players.
3: They have, and I was just about to say, you know, there's plenty of players that are not mugs in Melbourne's team.
5: Yeah.
3: I just think they've got a really good nucleus of leg speed, youth, excitement, enjoyment, where West Coast are still learning. You know, they have 1 week on, 1 week off. Where Melbourne, I think they've found some consistency in their footy. They've got some leg speed on ball where, you know, previously, no disrespect, Petrarca was a gun. We know that. We know that, you know, the boy's gone to GWS. He was a gun.
5: Larry.
3: No doubt about that. But all of a sudden, you put some leg speed into the Melbourne midfield,
5: yeah,
3: and the blokes around the square look quicker, Ronnie.
5: Yeah, yeah.
3: And then you go inside 50 and you look quicker. And it's purely by just getting possession of the footy. That new ruck rule is helping Max Gawn. There's no question, Ron. He's giving them first use of the footy out of the middle, putting it into a path, blocks on, away we go, inside 50. Melbourne's forward line actually looks slick, where the last 2 or 3 years, I reckon they've been a bit clunky because of their leg speed out of the middle.
5: And we've seen a couple of other players come into the side, like Latrell Pickett,
3: who have
5: added that brilliant speed and that... I don't know. It's a synergy. It's really lifted Melbourne, and the two Pickett boys, they're cousins, I believe.
3: Yes, they are.
5: Yeah, I mean, they're just fantastic to watch, aren't they?
3: Well, Kasai has become
5: a really good midfielder now.
3: Oh yeah, but I think right now he's become nearly one of the most watchable players in the competition.
5: Yeah, that's fair.
3: You know, people, if people are in Melbourne today, and let's say you've caught up with mum, you're hanging around with your uncles and aunties, and you've got your nephews with you, most people will actually go, okay, do we want to go and watch Richmond and sit out in the cold MCG, or do we actually want to go and watch, hey, Melbourne are going all right, we'll go and watch them.
5: Yeah.
3: So I reckon previously, in probably the last 3 years, probably the last 2 years, I reckon Melbourne have been unwatchable, and now I reckon they're at a stage where even, you know, supporters of opposition teams will go to Marvel and actually go and watch Melbourne play. And I think what Stephen King's done is he's given them a license, Ronnie, to actually just go out and have a crack, play within our team rules, but in the end, let's play on adrenaline. And then what happens at the end of the year, we'll worry about it then. And you know, he'll mould them into a really good team. And I'm not saying they're going to play finals. I think right now they'll probably finish their 10th or 12th. They'll get tied later in the year. But I think from a Melbourne point of view, they're watchable, and I like that.
5: Demons are about to enter the arena. The West Coast Eagles are already out. The umpires are out as well. So a final word from you, Carters. What about a tip?
3: Yeah, look, I think Melbourne by 25. It'll be a pretty good game till half-time. West Coast will probably kick, you know, two or three goals in the third quarter, get within three or four. Melbourne will end up winning by, you know, five or six goals. And I think that'll be a good result and pretty much what most people would expect.
5: Yeah, I'm going for the Demons by 40. I think they'll be far too strong. And I think these are the games they really have to... I mean, it's great to play well against good sides and fall a bit short, but these are the games where you've got to really put your foot down and get the points and get the percentage and set up the rest of your year. So I think Melbourne, comprehensively, we saw the Eagles here a couple of weeks ago against St Kilda, and they fell well short.
3: Yeah, they were poor. They got beaten by 15 goals. Right?
5: Yeah, so I'm hoping for a better performance from the Eagles today. But well, even the Eagles, they've got some really watchable players. Young Dersmo, I love watching him. He's going to be a serious player in time. I like watching Ginby in the back half.
3: Very good player.
5: He's a very good player.
3: He did a game with a lot of good teams.
5: Yeah, absolutely.
3: Yep.
5: Young Jobe Shanahan, shown a lot as a key forward. He's only a young man making his way in the game, but he's very watchable as well. And I mean, Murdoch, there's a Marrick, there's quite a few of them that, you know, they're going to be reasonable players, but they are a work in progress, aren't they?
3: Oh, there's no question. Today I'm looking forward to seeing a Harley Reid come up against a little bit of leg speed with the Melbourne's midfield. And, you know, I don't expect him to have 30 touches, but I expect him to be, you know, getting the footy in the midfield and actually kicking it inside 50. I don't want to see him getting the footy at half-back, Ronnie. We don't want the best players of West Coast getting the footy at half back and getting the little chips out the side. I want to see him getting the footy forward of the wing, and I want to see him going inside 50 and actually making Melbourne's defence panic.
5: At the risk of upsetting some, what I've seen of Harley Reid live, I want him to play more as a team man than an individual. I think he's got a bit to learn in that window about playing, bring your teammates into the game. Look, it's no good getting to 60 and bombing it and try and kick the goal of the century. You know, I mean, you've got some good forwards down there, Waterman, Shanahan. I mean, there's some good forwards for the West Coast.
3: Yeah.
5: To be a real player, and I mean in the long term, he's got to be playing as a team-oriented player. Now, I mean, there's a lot of talk, will he stay, will he go, and all that sort of stuff.
3: I think he's pretty comfortable there by all reports.
5: If I was coaching the West Coast, if I was McWalter, I'd pull him aside and say, look, mate, I know how good a player you are. I know what you can do. You must honour your leads of your teammates and look at, you've got to play as a team, not as an individual. And that's the only criticism I have. He's a wonderful player. He's skilled, he's tough, he's fast, he's got all the attributes, but I just want to see him play as a team-oriented player, and I think not only will he be better for it, but his team will be better for it as well.
3: Now, speaking of team orientation, the ruck duel today, Ron.
5: Yeah, it should be good. I'm looking forward to it.
3: And this is where, again, it's a game where you'll actually go, oh, I want to see how Williams goes against Maxi Gawn.
5: Yeah.
3: I want to see that. The other thing too, when you look at this, there's a young kid
5: Heath.
3: From... Yeah, so Maxi Heath, 204 centimetre.
5: He's out there in the middle doing some ruck runs through.
3: From St Kilda, is that
5: I'm
3: right?
5: I'm not too sure about that.
3: I reckon he is. Let me have a look. I reckon he's from St Kilda, and there's some big raps on him. Yeah, he came from St Kilda. He's played... this is his fourth game of AFL footy.
5: Yep.
3: What he's going to do, and he's a big lad, big blondie. Yeah, there he is. So... I think it's really good to see the next generation coming through. There's some big raps on him, Ryan. So they went out and recruited him and said, right, St Kilda, do you want him? Look, we do, but if we can find the right trade. So what they did,
5: well, they got the Koenig and they got Marshall.
3: They had to find the right bloke, and he was happy to go. He's going to get more opportunity, obviously, at Melbourne. And Maxie's at the pointy end of his career.
5: He is.
3: So I'm looking forward to seeing not only Max v. Williams, but I'm also looking forward to seeing Heath v. Williams, where Williams is nearly at 100 games, where the youngsters, you know, playing game number four. So I'm actually excited for the day. I really am. So it's going to be one of those days when we find out how good some of the West Coast kids are under the roof on the big stage in Melbourne. It's obviously been back to WA, and not only been back to WA, it'll be on 6PR radio, and you know it's a big deal with West Coast going back. So looking forward to it. Hey, Chrissy's going to join us after the break too.
5: Yep, Chris Egan's going to join us straight after the break. We'll take that break.
3: He's just done another cashy, Ronnie.
5: Yeah, he's always doing cashies. We're going to take a break. We've got Eags after the break and the opening, I was going to say bounce, but the opening throw up as well. We'll get the game underway fairly shortly. 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
5: Both sides are on the arena. The umpires are out as well. The top tier's closed, so we've only got the bottom two tiers for the crowd this afternoon. So we're hoping to get low 20s. I'll let you know as the day unfolds how that pans out. But our expert, former Magpie Chris Egan, has joined us. G'day, Eags. Good to have you in.
7: How are you, mate?
5: Good to see you.
3: Have you lost weight, Chris?
7: I have lost weight, mate. I've been actually looking after myself.
3: As he ploughs into a 420 pie.
7: It's a morning.
5: You've got to keep your strength up.
7: It's a cheat day today. It's Sunday.
5: Yeah, cheat
7: day.
5: And
7: it's Mother's Day, so happy Mother's Day to all the beautiful mothers.
5: Yeah, we said the same.
7: Around Australia and those who play the part of a mother. Sometimes
3: yeah, that's well
7: and
3: says,
7: older sister.
3: Chrissy, so, Ronnie hosts and didn't even say that, to be honest. He's lost
5: Ronnie.
3: It.
5: I did wish the mothers happy mothers.
7: That's good.
3: Yeah, but
7: that's
3: not the ones that... You know,
5: well, I can't be everything to all people.
3: Another positive comment that's too much.
5: Now, looking forward to this, the Eagles and the D's. D's have been good.
7: D's have been really good. And they're definitely going to be a force to be reckoned with, especially when it comes September. I reckon they can make a bit of noise, especially when you got
3: do
7: that.
3: Do you really?
7: I reckon they can. Especially when
3: do you like their leg speed around the ball?
7: I do. I think it's changed a lot. As much as I love Clayton Oliver, for, you know, Shep Boy and Rentner Boy and fan of Petrarca, I think just you know, adding Kazire and all that up into the midfield just adds that extra leg pace, a bit more talent in terms of, you know, ball use and ball in hand, and they're just actually a really exciting football club to watch at the moment.
5: Daniel Turner, disco illness is the reason he's out of the side. Not didn't get open a nightclub, Carters.
3: I heard he got locked up, Ronnie, and he's still in the correctional centre.
7: Yeah.
3: I don't want to get Mon personal, Wakefield, Ronnie.
7: There was a bloke who looked like him down at King Street last night. Just saying.
3: Yes, it's Chrissy.
5: Every second bloke you see looks like him. Yeah. Monas Wakefield has come into the side for Daniel Turner. And no change, as far as we're aware, to the West Coast Eagles side for this afternoon. Anything catch your eye particularly over the round thus far, Eggs, before we bounce the ball here?
7: Our boys got slapped last night, Carters.
3: Yeah, that's where we're at.
7: And
3: against the good teams.
7: Actually, we'll say something. There is going to be a bit of a media release today. It's going to be in regards to Pendle's record-breaking game, which is actually going to partake on the same day as Indigenous round. So, although that it is Indigenous round, it is obviously has a big meaning to a lot of us Indigenous boys.
3: Yep.
7: Clubs with discussions with past players and community, and we've all agreed that Pendle's jumper will be worn on Indigenous Day, and we have absolutely no problems with it.
3: Oh, awesome.
7: So, they'll wear it next week, the Indigenous jumper in Sydney, and then obviously they'll don the gold number 10, I think. So.
3: Saying that only he will wear the Collingwood jumper or whole team?
7: They all wear the same jumper, right. but just the Indigenous jumper won't be happening on the second week of Indigenous round because of Pendle's record-breaking game. So we have absolutely no issues with that whatsoever.
5: Very quickly, boys, Liam Baker has won the toss for the West Coast Eagles. They'll kick to the left of our broadcast position, and the D's will go to the right, obviously, of our broadcast position. Final tip, D's by how much, Eggs? How much low in body do you think?
7: You're picking them for me already, eh?
5: You can pick the West Coast if you like, but...
7: I think West Coast is still a fair way off, but I think in Melbourne probably by about 37.
5: All right, I went for 40, so great minds.
3: And I'm 24. I think it'll be, it'll be all Melbourne.
7: Yep.
5: All right, well, we're just about set to go. The players have gone into position. We'll keep an eye on some early matchups for you as well. Umpires for today, Jordan Pearson, Matthew Nichols, Joel Clamp, and Nick Jankovitis. I think I've got that right. They are the people officiating today. And the umpire with the footy in his hand is Jordan Pearson, who's about to get us underway. And for us here at AFL Indigenous Broadcasting to get us underway, Peter Cardamone.
3: Thanks, Ronnie. A really good matchup, as we touched on. It'll be Williams against a youngster in Heath from Melbourne. And here come the Demons. Bowie out of the middle, tackled from behind, loose footy. Picked up by Kelly, the West Coast Eagles star. Well done, Shanahan. Tracked the footy. Waterman caught one high. And he did too. He's gone straight to ground, and that was really untidy from the Melbourne defender. It looked like it might have been Petty, but we'll keep an eye on...
7: Kaziah
3: Pickett. Okay, thank you. So Petty was standing there looking guilty.
7: Incidental, got low, went hard for the ball, tip of the shoulder to the head. Hopefully it doesn't get followed up too much in the match review, but he might be in a little bit of trouble.
5: Oh, gee, he'd be unlucky if he was, but...
7: Yeah.
5: Just looking at one replay, but anyway.
3: So Jakey Waterman, 15 goals for the season. He's got a free kick. He'll kick from directly in front, lift of your dial. A great start for the West Coast Eagles. 1 minute first quarter. Kick off the boot is pretty good, but he's just tugged it left. It was straight, but he started it left, stayed left behind. Early stage of the first quarter, 1:10 gone. It's the West Coast, one behind to the Melbourne Footy Club yet to score.
5: Bowie brings it in, long ball, marked by Petty. Ambles off, Jeff caught up in a tackle, forced to release the ball by hand. Baker pinched it for the Eagles. Chain of handballs, Waterman involved. Now Yo takes a bounce, two bounces, runs inside the 50, looks inboard, scrubby old ball.
14: Good handball.
5: Good handball, comes out, flying shot at goal for the Eagles, is a goal. And we'll just,
3: Harley Reid.
5: It is. Is it Reid, is it?
3: Yep.
5: So Reid has kicked the opening goal for the match, and that is for the West Coast Eagles. So they are 1-1-7, and the D's yet to go inside.
7: Yeah, they haven't gone inside yet. They turned that ball over. I think it was a handball to Jaff that just put him straight under pressure.
5: It was Murdoch, wasn't it?
7: Yeah, Murdoch got that handball out to Harley Reid there, but it was just fantastic link-up play and overlap running there by West Coast that created that goal off Melbourne's turnover.
5: He was pretty happy with his work too, Harley, getting one on the board early.
7: Well, that's what he needs to do. Get him on it early, and then hopefully it sets the tone for him to have a really good day. Fantastic player, Harley Reid. Still got a very bright future, and hopefully he's maturing, Peter.
3: Yeah, well, at least some people are. Hey, nice to see.
7: It's not happening.
3: Baker and Yo get a touch of the footy. Ends up with a superstar, and And in the end, a great start. Here come the Demons out of the middle. Great tap from the youngster in Heath. He put it in the path of steel. Certainly looks a little like the kid that plays at St Kilda. Here's Pickett, lowered the eyes, kicks okay. West Coast get back with numbers. Do they take the mark? No, it was touched off the boot. And umpire Nick Jankowskis
5: says, you to say?
3: Give it to me and I'll throw it up. 25 out. Here's Big Maxi. Tried to put it in the path of his teammate, couldn't. West Coast get back with numbers. Flick out a little handball. Well done. Now, here's McCarthy at halfback. Good kick to Waterman. Cop one high. Umpire said no. Footy goes over the line.
5: He wasn't happy either.
3: Right in front of our broadcast position. He's had a hot start, Waterman. He's cop one high. Cop one across the nose just then. And now we'll have a throw in.
5: He's got up to his feet. He's all right, Carter.
3: He's all right.
5: We beat him pretty tough. So throw in between wing and half forward for the D's on this broadcast side of the ground here at the Docklands. Thumped down by Heath, gained about 15 metres. Working hard, McCarthy for the Eagles, keeps it in front of him, got his handball away. Hurried kick forward by Young, bounces close to the boundary, in fact goes over, and no other hand on it. So it will be a lasso free kick, and it's going to go to Pickett.
3: Heath needs to come back.
5: No, Heath, the big fella's got to come back. He'll handball it. No, he won't. He was almost going to handball it to Pickett. So he's 75 from goal. The youngster, not his best kick. Come off the instep and the Eagles will clear.
3: Yeah, he does. Now, he did well, the youngster. So the kick was not great from Dersma. And then young Heath cut it off. Now he'll feed out a little handball. He'll give it a Windsor. So he's Caleb. Love with the eyes. Kicks inside 50. Sloppy start for both teams. Kelly takes some accuracy.
7: Terrible. Ball use here by Melbourne so far.
5: So it's Kelly, 25 from the goal. He's defending. That's not a great kick either. Put it straight down the throat of Heath, who he must think he's got a West Coast jumper on. Everyone's kicking it to him early in the game. He's just going to pop it back inside 50 at the back goal strip, I reckon that is. In fact, it might not be. Hang on a minute. It's a Melbourne mark either way. Wait till he turns around, but he'll have a shot
7: probably
5: at goal.
7: It is.
5: It's Langford. So he can go back and shoot for goal about 30-odd metres out, but a pretty tightish angle. But really Melbourne's first opportunity at goal for the match through Harvey Langford. It comes in, going to go onto his left.
7: Oh, wow.
5: Lovely looking drop punt. It's a goal. So the D's get there first. And we're 5 minutes into the opening term, thanks to our major program sponsors, the AFL and the Community Broadcasting Foundation, along with Champion Data, the West Coast 117, Melbourne now 1-6. Here's Chris Egan.
7: Yeah, good finish there by Langford. It was a great mark. It was a 2-on-1, so definitely should have been killed by the West Coast defenders. And, they'll be pretty disappointed in that. And I know Mini McVulter will be pretty disappointed in that defensive effort, but it was just good to see that two teammates can actually link up and play together, gentlemen. It was just turnover then.
5: Yeah,
7: and the teammate.
5: Pretty sloppy, wasn't it?
7: Yeah, it was. It was. And Heath probably just had a pretty high first quarter possession in about 20 seconds. He had about two intercept marks and three kicks. So good start there by Melbourne. Finish.
3: Melbourne have won two of their first quarters for the year, and West Coast have yet to win a first quarter. Umpire throws it up in Joel Clamp. Pretty good ball throw up as well. Ooh. Out of the middle. Harley Reid thrown to the ground. Turnover. He's Pickett on the up. Now a chain of handballs. Got it back him. He's got to break the tackle.
7: That's a throw.
3: He ended up doing that, and Windsor ran away from the contest. But
5: umpire
3: a great
5: called
3: tackle.
5: It. Yeah, it was a throw.
3: Yeah, it was a really good tackle. And the youngster in Edwards has got it. Just at centre-half back. He needs to peel it out to Duggan. He just ignores him. He goes straight down the middle. That's a good kick to the goal kicker in Harley Reid, the boy from Tongala. Now he'll go into half. He couldn't get to him. And the mark's been taken by Lever. Back pocket. Goes out to Bowie. Takes a mark.
5: Yeah, so the D's have it in the back pocket. And they're going to switch it back inboard. Lever, who's right back, deep in the back pocket for Melbourne. Doesn't see anything he likes on the inside, so he goes up towards Big Max Gorn. He's got a couple to beat. Is that a mark?
7: That's a mark, almost.
5: Almost, not quite. Wasn't paid to Edwards, and the umpire said, I'll have it, and I'll come in and I'll toss it up.
7: A little bit unlucky there, Carters.
5: Yeah, about 60 out from the Eagles' goal. Now, Bailey Williams got it down. Couldn't really find a teammate. There's Langford again. Handball off to Latrell Pickett. His handball charged down, taken by McCarthy. Poor kick inboard. Langdon's got it covered for Melbourne. Got it off to Chandler. Lovely kick to Fritch, and he'll mark. 45 out, almost directly in front, well within range, you'd think.
14: Well,
15: better build up by Melbourne.
14: Better build up and another poor turnover by football West Coast. I'm not sure what that inboard kick was, but it was horrible.
15: Yeah, McCarthy it was.
14: Yep, McCarthy. Should,
15: and he's usually better than that, so he'd be disappointed with that.
14: Very disappointed. And unfortunately, those things happen. And this man here, no surprise, he'll probably go back and just put this straight over the goal umpire's hat.
15: He'll kick it just inside the 50-metre arc on that favoured left. Long, loping drop punt is offline. It's a behind. So Melbourne 1-1-7. The Eagles also 1-1-7. 8 minutes opening term. And it'll be brought back in for the Eagles.
3: So the West Coast on Mother's Day footy. Sunday afternoon, the Marvel Stadium roof's closed. Here's Lindsay from fullback. Just banged it to an open wing. Eagles have got all the flow. They kicked to a big contest. They got under him. And the front square...

0: back into the midfield. Nice one to Murdoch. Murdoch to Kelly. They've got players on the outer side. They just need to flick out a little handball. Here's Hoff, top of the goal square. They've got to go. Shanahan over the back. What up, Jack? Against the flow, takes the mark in the back pocket. And the Demons will steady it down. If you just join us, good game of footy in regards to the scoreboard. 1-1-7 each of two.
1: Jeff plays on. He wants Van Ruin. Up he goes. Oh, big leap. Bailey Williams couldn't hold the mark. Taken by Langford. Got his handball away. Under a bit of pressure here, Windsor. Can he keep it alive? He does.
0: He's running legs.
1: Very fast. Look at him burst away. Runs through the wing. Kicks it up towards full forward. No mark taken. Chance for the D's. Can Max keep it alive? No, he can't. It rolls out of play. Throw in deep in the forward pocket for Melbourne. It's 1-1-7 apiece after 9 minutes.
0: Hey, Chrissy, don't you love what Stephen King's doing? He's putting Heath in the ruck. Maxi to save him for the game. He's putting him deep forward. I think it's a really good move.
2: 100%. That is how to utilise Big Maxi when they go forward.
0: Umpire flicks it in 10 metres around for the Melbourne goal. Maxi's in the ruck. He won the tap. He tried to get it down, but Kelly was there. So too was Van Ruin. Open goal square. Touched off the boot. It's dribbling. We'll go through for a rust behind. Melbourne in front, 1-2-8, plays 1-1-7. We're approaching 10 minutes, first quarter. Hey, don't forget, you can watch and listen to the match highlights on, of course, what do we call it, Ronnie, on TV. We can watch the replays. Fox, and also on, yes, NIRS podcast. We'll talk about that in a sec.
1: So Kelly marked the kick in, and he's going to bring it out to this broadcast wing. Williams a target. Did he get pushed underneath it? The umpire said no. Ground level. Well done, champion. Got his handball away. Got it to Cole. He moved it forward. It'll come back to Cole. Good work by the Eagles. Have moved it to the 50. Or dangerous floating handball might work out. It's with Murdoch. He's handballing towards the pocket. His teammate there in Hutchison couldn't quite control it. And the D's will get a clearing ball out. But it might come back. Plenty of Eagles numbers at the fall of the ball. Picked up here by Johnson. Goes inboard. Mark just spilled at the last moment. And now Latrell Pickett's away.
0: Yeah, as a forward, Ronnie, when the Pickets get it, guess what happens? Panic stations. And they're out on the outer side. They pop it over the top. Melbourne are coming. Inside 50. Kick had to be good. Goes to Pickett. 25 out. Top of the goal square. Van Ryan to mark. Takes the mark. Well done, Melbourne. End to end.
2: You're going to love a bit of end-to-end football, Carter's transition's going to really hurt West Coast if they keep butchering the ball a little bit, especially across that half-forward centre wing, and, you know, they're just going to eliminate those type of errors because it just opens up a hell's gate, I should say, in a sense.
0: Here's Van Ryan. His 13th goal for the year. First goal today. He's got it. Melbourne lead by 7, 2-2-14 to 1-1-7. Nice to have your company around Australia on NIRS Footy and also on afl.com.au. 12 minutes gone, first quarter.
2: Yeah, very good build up there by Melbourne. Their pressure's been not too bad. West Coast are actually doing well, moving the ball in the forward, up into their forward line. They link up pretty well by hand, but unfortunately, once they get sort of going inside 450, they're sort of butchering it a bit, and then it's just leaving them open on that transition on that fat side. So, yeah, unfortunate for West Coast, but fortunate for Melbourne. Pickett's up and about, and Melbourne are up on the scoreboard.
1: So after a bit of a scratchy old start, the D's kicked the last couple. They're 2-2-14. West Coast 1-1-7. Ball back in the middle. Tossed up. Axe in the ruck. And there's a whistle. Now what's the umpire saying? Free kick to Gorn. Again, stuffed Tytler in the ruck. Gorn plays on. Handball to Windsor. Long ball to the 50. No mark. It's close to the boundary on the outer side. D's with the numbers, although the handball that time from Cross was knocked down. It went out of play. The umpire will throw it in about 55 metres around from the Demons' attacking goal on the outer side.
2: I reckon it might be a bit of a lasso here. I reckon he got a handball out. But wasn't actually taken across the line. I think that's what they're actually discussing.
1: All right, it's a bit of a conference here between the umpires.
2: I'm leaning towards a lasso, to be honest with you.
1: Well, if it's a lasso, it's got to be a West Coast ball, doesn't it?
2: Yeah.
0: Just got the binoculars on Baker. And I've got to say, he's doing a great job. He's out there directing traffic, and I'm talking about the ex-Richmond superstar and captain of the Eagles today. Umpire throws it in. Melbourne deep into attack. The 55 out from there. Attacking goal right of your dial. Here's Sparrow. Tackled. Thrown to the ground. Kelly on the up. Gave it to McCarthy. He was then tackled. Max

0: He goes in after it, tries to get it away from the congestion. Sparrow across the ground, then Big Maxi break one tackle, two, couldn't break the third. And well done to Elliot Yeo, the big body. He's got the free kick. Defensive 30, right of your dial.
1: It's
0: going to be a blood rule. Thank you, Ronnie.
2: Look at that.
0: And it's going to...
1: Is it Yeo, is it?
2: Yeah. No, it's not Yeo. It's going to be the other Ruckman.
0: Big Williams.
2: Edwards.
0: Edwards,
2: yeah.
0: So the big boy... yep, oh, Aaron Edwards.
2: Oh, damn.
0: He's been split open. So the big fella, always get concerned when big men have a helmet on, but anyway, that's another story for another time. Oh,
2: and why is that, Carter's?
0: I just don't think it's Australian. Very un-Australian, Ronnie. Helmet
1: can't
0: for a big
1: say that.
0: No, seriously, why?
1: The only thing I think when I see a bloke that size with a helmet on, he might be a human cannonball.
2: Probably why he's coming off. Probably why he's got a helmet.
1: Poor bugger. He looks like he's been a human cannonball.
0: The big Harry Edwards, a 200-centimetre ruckman with the helmet on, just taking his time to come off as well.
1: Yeah, a bit of blood.
0: A bit of me time here, Ronnie.
1: Yeah, well, he's probably deserves it.
0: What, has he lost his legs? He can't run off, Ronnie?
1: You get clocked. You got a bit of claret. Want a bit of sympathy.
2: The only vulnerable part of his forehead without the helmet got hit.
1: Yeah.
2: And thank you, Mr. Nicholas Denner.
0: He's walking off like he's been shot as well. Take your time, Harry.
2: This is a bit of me time.
0: It is a little bit.
1: You would have done the same thing when you were playing. You would have soaked it up a bit.
0: I would have walked off the bench.
2: Carter's would have rubbed some dirt in it.
0: Yeah, have a look
2: at this up. Some dirt in it.
0: True. So the Eagles in Melbourne here on Mother's Day footy under the roof at Marvel. 15 minutes gone, first quarter. Elliot Yeo's got it at half back. 2-2-14 to 1-1-7, Melbourne in front.
1: So Yeo's going to go to the outer side. Winds up and goes as long as he can. Carries the wing. Oh, good mark.
0: Tom Petty, good one, wasn't it?
1: He's got good hands. He's always had good hands. His kicking worries me at times. Goes back to Langdon, who marks at defensive 50. So the switching. Jaff, former Hawk, true centre half back. Pops it in short. That'll be okay. Howes, point of the centre square. Decides to run on. Takes advantage of the stand rule and kicks it to half forward. No mark. Ball to ground level. Chance for Sparrow. Tried to knock it over towards Chandler. He got to clear. Got the handball to Windsor for the D's. Set sail for a man who's standing on his own.
2: Axes all by himself.
1: And the Demons have the mark on the outer side of the ground. And it will be cross with the footy. And he will shoot right on the 50, almost directly in front.
0: His Windsor's been good, Chrissy.
2: He has. And that run of carry down in front of us before too. That was really, really good. Really takes him on. Works really hard.
1: The Paddy Cross, just his third game of AFL footy.
2: Going for his second goal.
1: Yep. From 50, keeps it low and accurate. It's a goal. D's have got three after 16 minutes of this first term. Paddy Cross kicks his first goal. Melbourne 3-2-20. West Coast 1-1-7. Here's our expert today, Chris Egan.
2: Yeah, fantastic finish there for the young man, Paddy Cross, in his second goal of AFL football. He didn't get all of it, but managed to carry all the way. Get a little bit of extra carry in here, gentlemen. I don't know what it is, but you just definitely get an extra...
1: No wind, is there?
2: Really? No wind, not much air at all, too. So you just get a little bit of extra carry in here. But he's struck it nice and hard and put a stroke with the middle. So good start to Melbourne. Already alarm bells for West Coast, Carter's and Ronnie.
0: Yeah, I believe too. 3220 to 117, and thanks to our Community Broadcasting Foundation program sponsor. Chris Cross will make you jump. Well done to Cross. Put it back in the middle.
1: You are showing your age.
0: I am too. Sparrow off the ground, rebounds, got it to Maxi, handled it a little bit of space. Now Dersma gets back at half back, couldn't pick it up. He did eventually. Gave it to Kelly on the up. Chain of handballs, they just tackle real hard. Dersma went to ground. Sparrow tackled him hard. Here's Yeo trying to clear a path, and then he twisted and turned, and Big Maxi wrapped him up, and now we'll have a throw up. Smack bang, outer side. We call it the Chris Mayne wearing wing on the outer side. On this side, it's a Robbie Flower wing.
1: Well, hurry ball forward for Melbourne. Taken for the Eagles by Lindsay. Got his handball away, but his teammate was immediately dragged down, and we're going to have another stoppage. So it's attacking side of the centre for Melbourne. Thrown up. Ball to ground. Yeo tries to go off the ground. Chandler. Now, plenty of heavy tackling going on in close. And I don't think that's coming out, to be absolutely honest. The umpire agrees. Steele was over the top of the footy, but He couldn't get the footy out. He had players all around him, so we might have a third go, Carter. You can have a crack this time.
0: Good on you, Ronnie. And Pike quickly throws it up. So the youngster in Duff Tightler goes up against Maxi. Footy goes to the ground from the ruck contest. Umpire circling. Latrell Picker just handballs to space. Chandler goes in after it. Well done, the Eagles, though. Oh, Baker, he's a gun. What about the tackle? That was a brilliant tackle, if you don't mind. And Chris Cross will make you jump. He lays a big tackle and pings him.
1: And Finney.
0: He's going to come in for his second goal.
1: I don't know that that was worth 50 metres. What's your opinion, Nate?
2: Nah, it wasn't there. He was still getting up and then gets his jumper yanked. What else is he going to do in front of the ball?
1: Yeah, I think that's ridiculous. But anyway, it's a big penalty. That's the problem. It almost makes it a certain goal. And Chris Cross might make you jump, but he's going to probably kick his second goal here.
0: Here's Paddy Cross.
2: Ronnie's dropping the Carter lines.
0: He's dropping my line. Like, seriously.
1: I'm going to steal him. I can't
0: Three
1: think of
0: negative comments. Stealing lines. Oh, he's on fire today, Mother's Day. Here's Cross.
1: I haven't even had any polish yet.
0: Will he make us jump?
2: He is. He's
0: got it. Chris Cross will make you jump. He's got two. Melbourne have got four. 4-2-26-1-1-7. It's 19 points, Ronnie. Sunday afternoon football. Peter Carter, only Ron Rogers. And the next voice is this Prince of Shepparton, Chrissy Egan.
2: Well, you just love that effort. Man in the second game. He's coming out and kicked his second goal. But that was just off, you know, hard work. Second and third efforts, as we talk about. That's what we always encourage the kids that are coming up. Second and third efforts are fantastic. And you know, it gives you another opportunity, a scoring shot, which just happened here. It was just desperation, wasn't it? Just a bit lunge forward and tackled the young man in Baker, former Richmond player. Today's captain.
1: Yeah, it's a pretty harsh penalty, that 50.
2: It is.
1: We'd be playing a lot of 50-metre penalties if we're going to start drought. Look, he was wasting a bit of time, I suppose, but, gee, it's a big penalty to pay when you get taken from 60 out to about 25 out. Back in the middle. Knocked down by Williams, but taken for the Demons, and they'll move it forward inside 50. Van Ruyen.
2: Jack Steele at his best.
0: Cough. Couldn't get a game at St Kilda. Sure he couldn't.
1: Jack Steele put it right down his throat.
0: It's true. What were they thinking? Skipper?
1: Well...
0: Come on.
1: There's, you know...
2: Things happen.
1: Things happen, exactly. And there's a change of rationale, yep. Change of philosophy, and that was that. Well, Van Ruin's already kicked one goal, so he's lining up for his second. And you'll hear the roos if he puts it through from the 50... Not much angle, strikes it pretty well, and he's got it. Two goals to Jacob Van Ruyen, and oh, it's getting a little bit ugly early here at the Docklands. Melbourne out to 5-2, 32 after 21 minutes of the opening quarter. West Coast 117, that's with thanks to our major program sponsors, the AFL, the Community Broadcasting Foundation, and Champion Data.
2: Yeah, great finish there by the young man, Big Roo. Kicked his second goal, but how? That's a bit of a dying art, isn't it? You know, Ruckman down to the midfielder and lay someone out. Like, I just remember those Buckley days and those types of days before I even played for Collingwood. You know, just the midfielders just jamming it down to forward's neck, and that was just a beautiful play, and it was actually a fantastic kick of the superstar himself.
0: Chrissy, a few stats if you don't mind.
2: Yeah, mate. The West Coast is going to be led by Tim Kelly and McCarthy with the 6 each. Windsor with the 5, Jack Steele with the 4, and Keziah with 4.
0: So good to have your company. That's Chris Egan, former Magpie. Of course, the boy from Shepparton up in the beautiful Goulburn Valley. Came through the AFL via the Murray Bush Rangers. Umpire Nichols said, no, holding the ball. Free kick's going to go back to the little champion himself in Champion. He's got it. Just defensive side of the wing, broadcast side of the ground. They attack the left of your dial. He got around his opponent, but put his teammate Duggan under pressure, high up and under. Goes to the top of the square. Melbourne get back with numbers. Well done. Petty fled out, flicked out a little handball, gave it across, his booted two, but half, he smothered it. On the up, cleverly, gave it towards Yo, intercepted there, clever. That was real good footy by Howes. There was a certain goal for West Coast coming up. Steele got a handball. Coming in to help him out is Monis Wakefield. And they try to release the ball to the outer side. Melbourne under a little bit of pressure. McCarthy went to ground for the Eagles. There's a whistle. Free kick, and it's going to go to Melbourne to the outer side.
1: Now the D's are in plenty of space. They move the ball forward. Cut off though brilliantly by Jinby. That was really well read. Got it to Marrick for the Eagles. His handball out wide's okay. Cole. And now they can move it forward, the Eagles. This time through Hoff. Inside 50. Good spalling by the Melbourne defence. It comes out towards Reed, but he's met front on. That was well done by Tholstrup. He got the give and go, got it back for the D's, kicked it to the wing. West Coast standing underneath it. And the Eagles take the mark on that outer wing, can send it forward again.
0: Yeah, I like this Blake McCarthy, former Richmond VFL player. Just sends it back into about attacking 35. Now Williams got there for West Coast. He wanted a free kick and got it. So Lever got into his back. The mark was taken by Heath. Chrissy, talk us through that one.
2: I don't think there was much in it. It wasn't even Lever. It was, it was going to be Windsor. Was it Windsor? Number? Not sure who it was. No, actually, it wasn't. My apologies. It was House. It was an incidental, just a little push in the back, and Williams actually played for it quite nicely. But I think he more fell down because of the impact with Lever. But anyways, nonetheless, the big man's going back and having a shot. He usually is, and not a bad kicker on the pill.
0: He's a big man too, all 201 centimetres. Distance won't be a problem. Accuracy, guess what he's done? He's pushed it across the face. Hello to you, Ronnie.
2: Ronnie.
0: Today. We love Ron Rogers. Unfortunately, he couldn't be with us today.
2: He's coming from the box next door.
0: Bowie to the Eagles.
1: Bowie brings it in, finds his teammate, chips it back to Bowie. He's only 25 from the goal. He's defending. And he goes straight up the middle. Good kick. Finds his teammate, Laurie. Handballs off to the run. Windsor kicks it long inside 50. He wants Max. He won't quite get to the bounce. Well, he got it on the bounce. Tried to shuffle it across to his teammate. Then it went back to Max and he had a bit of a fumble and it went out of play. So we're going to throw in 55 around from the Melbourne attacking goal. The D's lead 5-2-32. Eagles are 1-2-8. 25 gone. Opening quarter.
0: Going to talk about Melbourne and their want for them to become better at quarter time, Chris. Remind me to ask you about Jack Steele. Just made a real comment. Looked at his teammate and said, why can't you spot me up from 25 metres? We'll touch on that at quarter time. I reckon he's brought a real level of expectation to Melbourne. Well done. Windsor, cleverly. Sparrow, in turn. A little one by Laurie, but his kick was cut off. Duggan, there we go, to the outer side. Kick had to be good. Jinby didn't break strike. Guess what? Like me back in the 90s, Ronnie. Gave it to Marek, who then squared up the football. That was a good one. The little champion's got it at half back.
1: Goes into the middle. Bit dangerous, but Reed's got enough space to drag the mark in. Just defensive side of the centre circle. Little short pass. Duggan, look out, Jinby. Received the handball, immediately tackled by Fritsch, and the umpire said, you're holding the ball. Umpire calls advantage. Comes back to Steele. Off to a teammate who kicks it towards full forward. Maxie Gorn there wrestling with his opponent. Maxie somehow pushed his opponent under the footy and got a snap away at goal, but he's missed. It's a behind. Melbourne 5-3-33. West Coast 1-2-8. It's got about 3.5 minutes to play in this quarter, Carters, although we've travelled just on 26.5 minutes.
0: So here's Lindsay. Very good player. Career high 33 touches 2 weeks ago against St Kilda. Bangs it towards a broadcast halfback flank. Goes to Dersmer over the back. Well done, Lever. Gave it a Bowie. Nice to have him back. First game this year, 2026. Kick was smothered. Sharp kick. Now, but rebounds. Little champion's got it. Gave it towards Kelly over the top. He then overturns the footy. Now he gave it to Marek. Now he'll kick it long inside 50. Waterman's a target. Doesn't get to him. And Tom Petty, he just won't back down. He takes a mark. Goes to Langford in the back pocket. Here come the Demons.
1: Well, he decided to just step back off the man on the mark and then just chip it short back to Bowie. Hit the ground, but he gathered it on the half volley and he had plenty of time. Chips it back to Petty, top of the defensive goal square for Melbourne. His kick's okay. Mark taken by Lever. Through half back. Chipping it out wide to Sparrow. And he marks. So the D's try to build from the defensive side of the ground. Little chip in board back to Lever. Still on the wing.
2: I don't mind this by Melbourne here. West Coast is set up really well defensively. So just go back and move the ball. Use that lateral ball. Try and create something.
1: Goes back inside his own defensive 50 to Petty. Across the ground to Langdon. Switch to the outer side. Tholstrup was a target. Couldn't take the mark. His teammate Cross comes in to help him out and then kicks long. Up to full forward. Maxi got a good piece of it. Umpire said no mark. It was taken to the Eagles by Young. He was besieged by three tacklers. The umpire said no prior. Give it to me. I'm going to throw it up. 40 out from the Melbourne goal.
0: I thought Gordon, too.
2: I thought Gordon was going to sit on heads there, Carters.
0: Yeah, that Young, he's big. 196. He now here's Pickett. Just tapped it to himself. Can he kick a beautiful goal on his left boot? He fires. And he's missed everything to the left. Unable to get a score. 33 plays, 8 if you've just joined us. Other winners over the weekend. Freo, Brisbane, Bulldogs, Sydney, GWS, Suns and Cats. And later today at the MCG, Richmond take on Adelaide.
1: Cole won the free for the out and the full. Got it to Shanahan. He found a teammate who moved it to Jinby. Jinby's at half back. That was Lindsay who got it to him. Now there's 50 metre penalty, is it? What was that for?
0: Didn't stand?
1: No. Won't stand? So
0: like one of your greyhounds, Ronnie.
1: Yes. So Jinby, with the advantage of the 50, drives it into the forward pocket. No mark to Waterman, and the ball trickles off hands and out of play. Throw in about 25 around from the West Coast. Attacking goal. 29 minutes gone, first term. Demons well in control. They lead by 25 points, 5-3-33. The Eagles 1-2-8.
0: 90 seconds left in this first quarter. Umpire flicks it into play. 25-point lead. Open goal square. Eagles. Now, will that be 50? No. Free kick's going to go to Melbourne. It's going to go to the youngster in Heath. And as we know, and Crackers Keenan told us over the years, all ruckmen should never, ever kick. But this guy here, guess what he does?
2: Kicks.
0: He kicks. And he's not that good at it, but he gets a 10 out of 10. He goes to Petty in the back pocket. So Tom Petty and the Heartbreakers. So he just kicks it down the line. Just in front of our broadcast position, Coles there. So too Shanahan, but over the back. Oh, Chandler went without it. Shanahan flicked out a little handball. He then got it to Davis. Davis in turn ends up with Champion. And that kick wasn't really the sign of a champion. Goes to the line. Chrissy Eakins with us here today.
2: Letting you know there's 1 minute to go, Carters.
0: Oh, thank you.
2: You're welcome.
0: I just thought you wanted to say something.
2: I did. Just tell you the time.
0: It's a special comment, Ronnie.
1: Yeah, it is. Very special. Yep. Went out of bounds on the full, so free kick to Langdon.
2: One of us got to keep an eye on it, right?
0: So laid out today, Ronnie, was Disco Turner, and Monty's Wakefield is into the team today.
2: What happened to Disco Turner?
0: He got locked up last night.
1: Illness, they said. So Langdon,
2: I'm going with Carter's
1: up story. Towards the wing. No mark, or did Maxi hold onto it? No, play on. Got the handball to Chandler. Handball to Langdon. Handballs to Steele, and now Chandler puts the jets on. Gets to attacking 50, sits it up to the top of the goal square. No mark to Merrick, but he recovered well. Handball off to Baker for the Eagles. In their own defensive goal square, they get a clearing ball, but Max is in best position, and he'll mark. Big Max, 60 from home, pops it into space. He wanted Fritsch. Gutsy effort by the Eagles there. And that was Lindsay who back and took the defensive mark.
2: I don't think Maxi Gorn got big Crackers Keenan's advice. That applies to him too.
0: And of course, Crackers is listening. We wish him well. He's a great fella.
2: Love Crackers. Yep. Hope you well, brother.
0: Here's Lindsay. Goes to halfback. Quarter time siren is with us. Good game of footy if you're a Melbourne supporter. You lead by 25. 5-3-33 to 1-2-8. 5-3-33 to lead by 25. It was West Coast with the first goal to Harley Reid at the 2 minute mark, and then it was five in a row to Melbourne, including two to Langford. One to Langford, two to Van Rooyen, and two to Cross, who's had a very good first quarter. Chrissy Hegan, how did you see that first quarter, great man?
2: Oh, it was just pure dominance by Melbourne, realistically. West Coast had their moments and they had good passages of play, but just couldn't string it together towards the end. And that was the unfortunate thing. They've had a few inside 50s and had that opportunities, but Melbourne's doing well just to get that extra number to the contest and then winning it, bringing out that fat side and far side. And their transition has been really, really good so far. So it's picking West Coast apart, and hopefully West Coast can just settle the game down a little bit and bring the game back in on their terms, or it's going to be a very long day and looking for a 10-plus goal flogging if they keep going like this.
1: Yeah, quarter time, it's the D's well in charge. 5-3-33, the West Coast 1-2-8. The only multiple goal score, in fact, there's two. As Carter said, Van Rooyen and Cross, both with two goals for Melbourne. We'll take a break. Second quarter on the other side of this. 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
1: Got a time at the Docklands and, well, probably not what we really didn't expect. Melbourne well in charge after one quarter. The D's 5-3-33. The Eagles 1-2-8. Van Ruin and Cross have two for Melbourne. Langford has one and four the West Coast. Harley Reid has kicked their only goal. Our expert today is Chris Egan. What will be being said down in that West Coast huddle at quarter time, do you think?
2: Well, I seen Andrew McCall go up to Waterman and gave him an absolute bake, but Waterman stuck around for about 2.5 seconds and turned his back on his coach.
0: Yeah, what are you thinking, Chris? He did. I don't know if it's that word, lack of respect.
2: That is a lack of respect.
0: Is he frustrated with his own game?
2: Well, he could be. He's working hard. I get that. But when your coach is in your face, you shut your mouth and you listen and you respect what your coach has to say. Whether you like it or not, you know, you take that spray, use it as a bit of motivation and do better. So obviously he's doing something from an attitude standpoint if Minnie's going out and saying something to him. And that's a pretty good reflection of why he's actually going out to him. So I'm sure there's going to be another conversation after the game, because I did not like that one bit as a past player, just a player in general football.
0: On the other hand, as I was saying with Jack Steele moments ago, just before quarter time, a player had the footy on the wing, he led up the ground and he wanted the footy and he demanded the footy. Instead, they went over the top, footy went over the boundary and he just looked at him and gave him a spray. I think that's really good from a team that actually expects to improve.
2: Well, you have to. You have to hold each other accountable. If you don't, there's no growth. And, you know, a lot of people don't like it. A lot of people don't like it. But I'm telling you, out here, you get grilled a lot if you do the wrong thing. And a minor, you know, mistake like that can be very costly over, you know, a long period of time if it's something that's ongoing, unless you don't address it as a player and as coaches. So, Jack Steele, he's a very professional man, so you know, expect him to push some hard truths out there, gentlemen.
1: What are the stats telling us, Curtis?
0: Thank you, Ronnie. Tom Petty's had 8 possessions, kicks, 6 kicks, 2 handballs. He's already taken 6 marks, if you don't mind, Ron. Windsor been busy on the wing, 7 possessions. Maxi Gorn with 7, also 7 hit-outs. Tim Kelly and McCarthy, they lead the West Coast Eagles possessions with 7 each. Langdon with 6 from Melbourne. Steele with 6. A little champion himself with 6. Sparrow with 6. Harley Reid with 1 goal, 5 touches. And Bowie, nice to have him back, 5 possessions. Of course, it is a Fox footy game today. We support everyone who promotes the game. And, of course, the AFL have been terrific, and also the Community Broadcasting Foundation. Just a reminder, if you want to listen to the match highlights, miss the game through the week, it's okay. It's fine. 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In the drop-down menu, click on the game. So, for an example, this one, Melbourne v West Coast. Turn it up as loud as you can on the Bluetooth, especially if I'm on it with Ronnie and the great Chrissy Egan, and away you go. Hey, it's the start of the second quarter. The great man, Ron, he's been with us since 1998. He was suspended for 3 years, but we brought him back. And it's great to have him on Sunday Footy on this Mother's Day with the roof closed at Marvel. It is round 9. Take it away, Ronnie.
1: Good on you, Carter. So we're about ready to get this second term underway. Can the Eagles offer a bit more resistance in this second term? Up they go in the ruck. Williams got over. Gorn got it down. Reed. He just took his eyes off the footy, but he just knocked it into the path of Yeo, who picked it up and kicked it long to full forward. Coming out Petty, almost the mark, not quite. Murdoch, hands and knees, got a handball away, didn't quite hit the target. Sparrow got a kick away. It was touched off the boot, so Yeo took it and kicked it back towards the full forward line. No mark. Again, the D's with the numbers, although Pickett's under a lot of pressure close to the boundary line, and over she goes. So throw in 25 around from the West Coast goal. They'd love a goal here, Carlos.
0: I certainly would. Chrissy, have you seen the Pickett's games?
2: Not too bad so far. They both got early touches, which has been very good, and you start seeing them hitting the scoreboard very soon, no doubt.
0: Jakey Lever just peels off the contest. He's on his own at the moment. So let's see what the ruck does. And it nearly goes to him as well. Footy goes through their hands. Marek, he runs on it, but he's wrapped up by Giath. He's going nowhere. And the umpire said, give it to me. We'll have a bounce. But the umpire quickly comes in. Also, Hutchison was there. Throws it up. Max won the tap. Knocked it away from the goal. He defends. Well done, Windsor. Tried to get it on the up cleverly. He then gave it to Langford from Melbourne. Now, Waterman was there. Your man, Chrissy. Big rap on him today. Yeo tackled the player, his opponent, without the footy. His Cozzy Pickett just runs away from half. Too easy. Spear to drop punt to the outer side. It's a 2-on-3 in favour of West Coast. Baker goes to ground. Tackled without it. Eagles go in there. Chandler's there. The umpire circles and says, give it to me and I'll throw it up out of sight. Left half forward for the West Coast Eagles.
2: Very smart there by Chandler. He had to get front and square because they were definitely outnumbered there, Melbourne, to the West Coast numbers.
1: Gorn down to Sparrow. The D's kick it up towards the wing. Eagles appear to have the numbers, although coming in and getting in the way for Melbourne was Cross. He was gang-tackled. Umpire said mine.
2: Well, one thing you can't question about West Coast, Ronnie and Carter, is their intensity at the ball. They really do have a red-hot crack at it, don't they?
1: So from that stoppage, Gorn down to Windsor, long to full forward. Good spoil put on. It falls to Van Ruin, though. He shrugs one. Handball to Fritsch. Handball's off. Who's going to be on the end of it to pull the trigger? It's Langford, and it's a post.
2: So close. Carter's so close.
0: Yeah.
1: So it's a behind. Melbourne now 5-4, 34. West Coast 1-2-8, and we're 2.5 minutes into this second quarter.
0: Here's McCarthy for the West Coast Eagles. Harvey Langford 1-1 today. So McCarthy just brings it to the broadcast side of the ground towards the Chris Mayne wearing wing. Big fist from the Melbourne Demons. Oh, here's Pickett. It's Latrell. Tried to get it into the path of Fritsch, who couldn't take it. Well done. Under a little bit of pressure was Murdoch. Eagles quiet. Tim Kelly picks up the footy. Didn't get enough on it. Kicks to the open wing.
1: Free kick.
0: It's going to be a free kick, yep. It's going to go to Tholstrup.
1: Yep.
0: It's just on the forward of the centre wing, out of sight. He could bring it back to the midfield, but he just goes towards the boundary line.
2: Tholstrup has a bit of a Pat Mahomes haircut there, doesn't he, Cutters?
0: He certainly does. Langdon's got it with the long sleeves. He's normally a good user. Goes through the midfield. One hand is taken in the gully. Well done to Windsor. Goes back to half-back. Mark's been taken there by Howes, who spreads it to the broadcast side of the ground. Tom Petty needs to be good with his feet, and he was. And Gia takes the mark. Left half forward, about 80 from home.
1: Spears the pass to Langford, and he marks. Now, is he in within range? He's got to kick it just on the 50. So to take a good kick, he decides better of it and goes back to Gia, who marks.
0: He can kick it.
1: Still on the 50-metre arc.
2: This young man definitely has the capabilities of kicking this. He'll put it this over the fence, Carter. Don't know if he put it through the middle because I'm not going to jinx him, but it's definitely going over the fence.
1: So, Giath, the former Hawk, been at the D's this year and made a reasonable fist of it so far. Bit worse than a 45-degree angle. He'll have to kick it 52, 53 metres. So it'll test him. Comes in. Gains a few metres and then strikes it right out of bounds on the full, and it's a woman with a pram in the crowd.
0: Just missed
2: fence.
0: Too.
2: It went over the fence.
1: It did go over the fence.
0: Just missed.
1: Just missed by about 30 metres.
0: It was woeful. Sorry, everyone. It wasn't great. Here's McCarthy.
1: Here's your negative, Curtis.
0: Yeah, that's 3-1 then, Ronnie. You lead. Here's Tom Petty. Takes the mark against Shanahan, who's been quiet. Petty's kick is a beauty. Now he goes into the wards about the hot spot. Van Rooyen caught from behind. Well done, Hutchison. Peels it out to Cole. They're on the run now. Eagles have started this quarter better. Through the middle, they've got Murdoch. Waits, who tries to get on his preferred left. He does. Wheels around with the 2-360. Then gave it to Cole. He could spread it out to Harley Reid. 80 from home. He can go into the pocket, or he can have a ping himself. He goes to the top of the square. Demons get back with numbers. Off the ground. West Coast goal. No, touched. Unlucky.
1: Duff Tytler, isn't it?
0: Yeah, I reckon it was Duff Tytler. Yes, spot on, Ronnie. Well picked up and behind to the West Coast Eagles. Melbourne lead 4-34 to 1-39. It's back out to 25-5-25. Go on. Second term.
1: Langdon brings it in and runs his full measure, then kicks long out towards this broadcast wing. Big lead by McCarthy. Couldn't quite hold the mark. Cole the crumb for the Eagles to Williams. Hands and knees. It comes back to Cole, but he's held up in a tackle. Back to McCarthy. Dribbles it inside 50. Plenty of Melbourne defenders there, though. Langdon controlled the footy pretty well to Langford. Now, what's going on here? There's a whistle, and it's going to be a Melbourne free kick, and it's going to come back to Langford in the, well, pretty much in the back pocket. So, held, said the umpire. So, Langford up towards the wing with a kick. Oh, Jim Bianulli could have marked that in the end. He probably read it better than anyone else, but decided to spoil. Then the ball falls into a huge pack, and the umpire says, mine. I'll come in and I'll restart things. It is Melbourne in control, 5-4-34. The Eagles, 1-3-9, 6 minutes, second quarter.
0: Maxi takes it out of the ruck. He went to the centre wing. Mark's been dropped by McCarthy. Throw a blanket over about five. The advantage won't be paid. It's going to be a free kick. It'll come back towards Chandler. Or no, it's going to go to Lindsay for the West Coast Eagles. Moves it quick by hand. Not a great kick from Kelly. Now Murdoch's going to go with the flight of the footy. Couldn't take the mark. Showed a bit of courage. Flicked it to Amble. Go, Elliott. Now he'll have a ping at the top of the square. No one there except Melbourne. And Lever takes the mark. The Premiership defender.
1: Fitty.
0: And that'll be 50. That's Fitty. Just inexperience.
1: I call that Fitty.
0: Fitty? Yep. Matter of fact, you owe me 50 too, Ronnie.
5: So
0: Lever's got it. Half back for the Melbourne Demons.
1: And plays on from the 50-metre penalty and kicks long up towards half forward. He wants Fritsch. Got up, couldn't take the mark. And Baker did okay. Got it to Jinby. Got it away and got it back. There was a free kick for a push. And that was on Duggan. What's the umpire going to do here? He's going to bring it back. So it'll be a West Coast ball. That'll be sort of downfield, if you know what I mean, I think. And I'll come back to Jinby, who's on the halfback flank on the outer side, or left halfback, if you like. Now, he's got McCarthy on his own laterally. He doesn't seem that interested in that. And he just backpedals off the mark and just going to go, looks like long down the line, down the outer side wing, and that's what he does. Wanted Reid, couldn't mark, but won the crumb. Handball's off to the runner, Baker. Left foot, high, inside 50. No mark. Have they got a crummer? Murdoch got it across to a teammate. Oh, he might have been pushed in the back. No free. And now the snap at goal by Murdoch, and he's just missed. It's a behind. West Coast 1-4-10. Trail Melbourne 5-4-34. 8.5 into the second.
0: Tholstrup. Now, I just noticed the youngsters who give the footies back after a behind, the player must go over the line to receive the ball.
2: Yes.
0: I didn't know that. There you go.
2: I didn't know that ever until you just said that.
0: Yeah. There you go. So he's leave up. Melbourne just slowly just building up his house to the outer side. Nice drop punt. Goes to the Stephen Ting game.
1: Oh,
0: big leap from Fritsch. Couldn't take it. That was a big fly.
1: That was
0: from
1: a
0: the Premiership hero who booted five in the grand final. Couldn't take the mark, but he got up high. Have a look at that fly.
2: I'll tell you what, that would be a big smile if he took that. It would have been into him all day.
0: Footy went over the line too, went straight through his hands. Here's Max. Oh, got it into the path of Pickett. It's Luttrell who then fed out a little handball. Well done, Melbourne. Oh. Fritz has got to go again. Eagles with a fist. Well done, McCarthy. Gave it a Duggan on his non-preferred right. Went to the back pocket. Good kick. And Young takes the mark.
1: goes for Shanahan, who was well spoiled in the end by Petty, and the ball's knocked out of play. Throw in.
2: I'm not sure who passed that ball in there. He just needed to have a shot there. Like, that's just too risky. Just back yourself in and have the shot. You're 30, 40 metres out on the run, running straight towards a goal. Don't pull it unless you 100% need to.
1: The throw in. Melbourne lead by 24 points, 10 minutes into the second term. To cross half forward for the West Coast. Max, or I should say Melbourne. Max got his opponent under the footy and then got a kick away. Jinby in the back pocket. Dispossessed. Umpire called play on. West Coast get a clearing ball out towards the wing. Reed runs onto it, tries to don't argue on Petty. I don't think Petty enjoyed that too much. In the end, the ball went out of play, so the umpire said throw it in. 5-4-34. Been a bit of a stalemate this quarter. No one's really scoring. 5-4-34, Melbourne. Eagles 1-4-10. 10.5 minutes gone, second term.
0: The little boundary umpire throws it in. Is Williams, second time, goes after the footy, sees it over the line. West Coast, in Davis is there, so too is Sparrow. Cozzy Pickett just lurking, just waiting for the loose footy and hitting it on the run and with pace. How Hoff's right with him, though. Here's the throw-in. Steele puts on the block. Here's Big Max. He won another tap. He's had about 15 of them just before half-time. Well done, McCarthy. Gave it to Dersmer, who's been quiet. Here now he goes into Hutchison over the back. Good grab. Great grab by Howes, who takes it and spears it to Bowie. Now they're out at half-back.
1: Yeah, John, switch it to the outer side. Lever, Marks. He hasn't got much on further afield, so he's just going to chip it back to Langdon. So one side of the ground back inside the 50. Now back to Lever. And he, again, is confronted with not much up the ground. Langdon's offering short. He's going to go back to Langdon. He marks on the boundary. Still at half back.
0: 3 points for the quarter, Ronnie. No goals.
1: Yeah, it's been a bit of a lacklustre term, hasn't it?
0: Yeah.
1: Langdon's kick up towards the wing. Big leap by Dahlstrup. Couldn't take the mark. And now we've got a stoppage as the ball wasn't coming out, so it'll be thrown up on the wing on the outer side.
0: Blow the siren. I said Melbourne by 24. Umpire throws it up. Here they come. Another clearance. Well done, Sparrow. High up and under. Footy goes to ground. Jinby high up. Now, there's going to be a free kick. It'll go to
2: West Coast. There's a hold there, I think.
0: It's going to go to Jinby. Duggan was there as well, so he just looks out a handball. It allows his teammate Young to run past, receive it. He could take a bounce. He could bring it towards Shanahan with a long drop punt. That's where he goes. He doesn't get to him, though. Well done, champion. Just got a crack across the arms.
2: That's now, Christy.
0: I think his own teammate did that, Chrissy.
2: Oh, yep.
0: Not normally against his own teammate.
2: Yeah.
0: He just squares it up. Anyway, I've got to bring some sort of humour to it. It's been pretty boring this quarter. Here's Sparrow.
1: Harley Reid's off the ground on the bench with his boot and sock off too, Carters.
0: Thank you, Ronnie. That's exciting. Here's Langford. Goes inside 50. Oh, Steele takes the mark.
1: Better than what's been going on.
0: I know, exactly. So Steele's got it. Jack Steele is within range. Melbourne by 24. Chrissy, talk us through us. We've got 13 minutes gone, second term.
2: Well, Jackie, he's usually a very, very good kick, so I'm going to back him in here. I'm not going to jinx him, because I reckon he's going to kick it anyway. Doesn't need me to say yes or no.
1: I used to think he'd struggle from 50, but a couple of times I've seen him, he's kicked it pretty well.
2: He hits it well.
0: Yep. So four tackles as well. He leads Melbourne with the tackles. Cole's back on for West Coast, and Steele will kick from 50. You give him a wrap, and he just pushed it across the face.
2: Oh, he was passing Max, 40. That's what he was doing.
0: Well, Max Scorn had his name written all over it.
1: Play on or no? I thought he was going to handball it then.
0: He is giving Williams one bath. He doesn't need a shower. He's had a bath today, Williams, before half time. So here's Max. Now he's going to be called to play on. Banana. Here he goes and misses.
1: Banana.
2: Banana. Should have just went on the left of there, Big Maxi. He's got it in his golf bag there. It's not the greatest iron in the bag, but he knows how to use it.
0: Second behind today to Max Scorn. 35 plays, 10 of you join us. We've got the close one at Marvel.
1: Eagles bring it in. Mark is taken by Davis. Gets his handball away. Young up towards, or just forward of the wing. No mark. Bowie for Melbourne. Won the footy, got his handball away. Dahlstrup back to Bowie. Kicks it to half forward to Fritch.
0: Clever kick, Ronnie.
1: It was. Fritch has marked it and goes into the pocket. And the mark taken by Van Ruin. Handball's off. Steele and Gorn on the goal line puts it through. Goal Big Max. Good build-up from the Demons. And the first goal of the second term, although we've played 14 minutes, does go to Melbourne. 6-5-41 to the West Coast. 1-4-10. That margin is 31 points. Here's our expert today, Chris Egan.
2: Well, I'm glad Gorner kicked that one because I was almost dozing off back here, gentlemen, because Carter's and Ronnie Wright. It's been a very boring quarter, but a great effort there by Big Roo. And very unselfish from him to give it off to Jack Steele, who was very unselfish to give it to the big man in Gorner. Yeah, Gorner comes off and has a rest.
0: Six in a row to Melbourne. Van Ryan with two. Chris Cross will make a jump. He's got two. Langford with one, Gorn with one, and Reed. He kicked the first goal for the West Coast at the two-minute mark to give them a seven-point lead, and it's been all Melbourne since then. Footy in the middle. Heath up in the ruck. Melbourne again come out of the middle. Now, here's Steele. Couldn't break the tackle. He finally did, but then he turned it over. Kelly then turned it over. Again, out of the middle. Sparrow, six centre clearance. Goes into Bailey Fritz. Ground level footy. Hairballs out to Chandler. All he's got to do is get it over the top to Van Ryan. He can snap the goal. He does. Got it. Great finish. Was it a behind? No, he's got it. Van Ryan's got three. Crowd went quiet, Ronnie. The reason is they were booing, and I thought they were booing because he missed. 47 plays, 10. Biggest lead of the day is 37. Great build-up, Chrissy. Goal to Melbourne.
2: They were just ruining, brother. They were just ruining. Yeah. And he's had a fantastic day, the big forward. He's kicked his three, and he's also given a couple off. So he's been very proactive and working very hard. And he's making it a very good target up forward for Melbourne to go to.
1: Yeah, the roo. It sounds like they're booing, but they're not booing. Probably not as many Melbourne supporters here as there would have been perhaps at the MCG, but nonetheless, they are on their way now, the D's. Only two goals of this quarter. Argent at 37 points. Can the Eagles offer some sort of resistance here? Up they go in the ruck. Williams got it down. Reed tackled, brought down. Umpire said, no pry, give it to me. We're underway again. Williams got rid of his opponent in the ruck, slapped it forward. Only though as far as Howes, got it to Steele, to Bowie. Dispossessed by Murdoch of the Eagles, but his handball went straight back to Steele. His handball went to Marrick, so not real good with the footy. Eagles have got it now. Can they break clear? They can. Kick forward by McCarthy. No mark. It's at half forward for the West Coast. Jeff's got it. He's in trouble. Dragged down. Got it to Howes. His handball was meant there for Langford. Taken by Bowie. Kick smothered. Over the line, she goes out of play. About 45 around from the West Coast attacking goal. 7-5-47 Melbourne. West Coast 1-4-10. 17 minutes ticked over in this second term. Thanks to our major program sponsors, the AFL and the Community Broadcasting Foundation.
0: Good on you, Ronnie. Melbourne to win their seventh second quarter for the season. High up and under. Lever got a fist on the footy. Throw a blanket over about five, including Waterman. The umpire said, give it to me and I'll have a throw up. Shanahan being very quiet today, the youngster, and that's what happens at the start of your AFL career or any footy, really, just finding his feet. Well done. Langdon just kicked it towards the middle of the ground. Eagles through Cole, they cut it off. Goes backwards. Great kick by Elliot Yeo. Just went to his teammate in Dersma. Good fist came from Howes, or is it Folstrom? I reckon it might have been.
1: You're right the first time.
0: Yeah, Howes, thank you.
1: You're always right, Carl.
0: Thank you, Ronnie.
5: Don't tell me that.
0: Don't tell me that. Footy goes over the line. Now we'll have a throw-in by the female umpire, which is great to see.
2: Love to see that.
1: Throw-in, knocked down in the ruck by Heath, but only as far as Kelly for the Eagles. Handball's off, kick forward for the West Coast. Underneath it, they're trying to hold the Marcus Hutchison. Couldn't quite. The ball kicked forward by Duggan, and we've got a throw in. So, not a lot happening up forward for the Eagles. Eggs, what can they do to rectify that? They just haven't really got a winner up forward at the moment, have they?
2: No, they don't. They just need to be a lot more cleaner and tack the corridor a little bit more. Try and open up the ground so they can get the ball inside 50 to easy targets.
1: Wins are off the ruck contest. Slung as he got his kick or boots the ball, didn't go far, and now there's a whistle, and it's going to be a Melbourne ball, and it's going to go to Bowie.
0: Yeah, thanks, Ronnie. Against Marrick, who tackled his opponent without the footy, or slung him to the ground. Now, Bowie's normally a good user. Now, he goes in towards Pickett. Just worked his way under the footy. Matter of fact, it was Monis Wakefield who's playing game number 7 today. That's Andy. And the footy goes over the line in front of the West Coast dugout. Roof closed. Sunday afternoon footy, Mother's Day football, round 9 on NRS Footy. Hope you're enjoying the call. Here's Williams, Marrick. They combine. There's McCarthy around his body. There you'll go. Giath flies high. Waterman got up high as well. Couldn't take the mark. Here's a little champion tackled by Steele, and also Harley Reid was in there to help him out. Couldn't break the tackle, going nowhere. Now we'll have another throw up. The umpire in Nick Jankovic.
1: Yeah, he lost his footing too, and he's okay though.
2: Tripped over by Harley Reid.
1: Yeah. He made a contact, did he? That's interesting.
2: Yeah.
1: Well, the Eagles will break clear in the end. Dersma receives the handball and kicks long up towards full forward Jaff. Pushing back in front of Waterman, took a strong defensive mark for the D's. Been right today, CJ. Goes across his own defensive goal to Lever. Pops it in short to Cozzy Pickett. And he's got Petty on his own and he marks.
0: Yep, takes it. Just brings it back to halfback. Gia takes the mark quickly over the top. Bowie's out. Now we can go short through the midfield. He does just that. Steele doesn't leave him down. Now to Giat. Forward handball got it to Cozzy Pickett. Plenty of room to move. The kick had to be good now. Fritz has got to wait for the slow footy. Finally got to him. Jindy came late. Chandler wants it short. He's got Maxi at the top of the square. He goes short to Chandler. Lead was on. Went to him. Couldn't take the mark. Eagles against the flow. Dersma. One way, then the other. Elliot Yeo getting a lot of footy at halfback, squared it up. McCarthy takes it between the boundary and halfback. Left give you your dial.
1: Yeah, he's just going to go long. Petty's got his name written all over it. He pushes back on Waterman. In the end, he spoils and the ball goes out of play. He's been good today, Petty. He's just about been very stopped good. Every forward thrust they've had.
0: Best on ground 100%. For me.
2: He's probably at 60% mark, you said earlier, Carters?
0: Yeah,
2: and he's definitely had
0: put
2: a few fists in there as well. So he's playing very well, Petty.
1: Have a throw in, cross half forward for the Eagles.
0: 8 marks. Levers had 9. 17 between the two key defenders.
1: Yeah, they're raffling it, aren't they, at the moment?
2: Is that a credit to their ability or West Coast's inability to hit targets up forward?
1: Bit of both. I'd say. Yeah.
2: But no, not discrediting their efforts anyway.
1: Murdoch tried to get the handball off the stoppage towards Reid, but Langdon got in the way for Melbourne. Kicked it up towards half forward. Elliot Yeo did okay. Got it across to a teammate. Who kicked it further forward. It cleared the pack and off hands. And Langdon be first back to it. He's got Jass in heaps of space. He marks it half back. Little chip's okay on his Wakefield. Back towards Jaff. Shrugged. We'll go to the don't argue. Then got it off to a teammate. Back to Moniz Wakefield. His handball's good. And the D's will go forward again here. Cross. Little dinky one. Didn't quite work out as he would have liked. Eagles are able to hold it up. And we've got a stoppage. It's a cross half forward for Melbourne, who are well in control. The D's, 7-5-47, Eagles 1-4-10.
0: These are the games when blokes like Giath can get a lot of confidence. Now, here's Windsor for Melbourne. He's tambourine to his teammate. He ran into a little bit of trouble. As I recover from a late night last night, umpire flicks it up. Here's Heath, got it down. Marrick takes it away from halfback, kicks it to an open wing. Went through the hands of Giath, and now the footy goes over the line, and again, just in front of the West Coast dugout.
2: You know who else is recovering from last night?
0: Ronnie.
1: Oh, cut it out.
0: 4:28 left on the clock. Oh, long quarter.
2: I was going to say Disco Turner, but Ronnie as well.
0: Disco Turner, just let him out, Ronnie.
1: Poor old Disco, he's getting more mentions than he does when he plays. From the stoppage, Latrell's got it. Latrell Pickett. Little chip is okay. Mark taken by Laurie of Melbourne. Kicks it long towards full forward. Gorn might have got a push. The umpire said no. He receives the handball anyway and snaps a goal. It's a floating ugly thing into the pocket. And it bounces out of play.
0: How could that not be a free kick to Maxi? Cross the face. Cross the face, Ronnie.
1: Cross the face. Well, it wasn't even really across the face. It was awful. Throw in.
2: There's a switch kick in the offense.
1: Yeah. About 30 around, perhaps 25 around from the Melbourne goal.
0: So the little boundary umpire herself will flick it back into play. Axe won the tap.
1: Oh, clever.
0: Worked his way to the front. Well done, Langford. Cleverly. Fritz went backwards. Langdon. Well done. Steele. got a little handball out if you don't mind. I reckon he snuck it home. No, just missed, Laurie.
2: Really love the hands there by Melbourne. Just flick, flick, flick. Finally got it out to an option, and the young man just didn't knock it over. But great effort, great attack there by Melbourne.
0: 7-6, 48 to 1-4-10. It's a 38-point lead. If you are listening to Mother's Day Football, we have a very, very good game under the roof here, Ronnie.
1: McCarthy brings it in to Cole. It's well spoiled. It's thumped away. They keep it alive. Just the handball. No, they didn't. Umpire says it went over the line. Throw it back in. Thank you, boundary umpire.
2: Is this the first female boundary umpire?
1: No.
2: I've seen centrals, but I don't think I've seen a female boundary umpire.
1: No, she's getting plenty of work anyway. The ball keeps going out of bounds on that in that forward flank, if you like.
0: Thank you, Ronnie. Appreciate your help here today, Ron. Game 803, Ronnie breaking all records. West Coast Eagles, high up and under, came from Duff Tytler. The Lever did well. Dahlstrom at halfback just spreads it across exactly that. Laurie takes the mark, and then he spreads it as well. Demons are out on the other side. Dahlstrom had to lower the eyes. He did. He went into steal. Oh. His kick was smothered and nearly rebounds back to him. But Eagles get back with numbers. Duggan on the up, gave it towards Baker. He squeezed a little kick out, gave it to Waterman. Waterman's going to blow a gasket today. He's had opportunities left, right and centre. When he gets on his own, he has worked his backside off and then they can't hit him up. It goes out in the full and then he stands the mark in disgust.
1: Langdon brought it into Laurie. Goes across the ground to Lever. I'll bring it out to this broadcast wing, Jeff. And he's got a player offering short. Now, to be honoured. Taken here for Melbourne by Tholstrup. Goes short to Cozzy Pickett, pretty much in the centre circle.
2: That's a 10-metre thing there, Ronnie. Unlucky.
1: So who was the offender there? Hoff, by the look of it.
2: It's going to be number 24.
1: 24, was it? That was Johnston.
0: Johnston. Sorry, that's it. Johnston with no weed, Ronnie.
2: I was thinking Johnson, but Johnston. He ran into that protected space. The umpire already called stand on both of them, and he kept running.
1: So Cozzy Pickett with a 50-metre penalty comes up to within 30 of goal directly in front.
0: Put it down.
1: You would think he would miss from here. Cozzy.
0: Can't miss.
1: Fires.
2: Can't miss,
1: and does not miss. It's a goal. Melbourne get their eighth. They go to 8-6-54. And the West Coast to 1-4-10. It's a 44-point lead to Melbourne. 27 minutes into the second term. Tell us a bit more about that, Chris Egan.
2: It's such a tough rule. I'm still not a fan of it. I think there needs to be a bit of common sense when it comes to it, because some players cannot be, can't teleport out of position just like that. I think there needs to be a bit of leniency for players who are actually trying to clear out. It's not that he tried to come man in the mark, but someone was already there, then he pushed out. But it's an unfortunate rule that does have a heavy penalty to it. And you don't want to be given Cozzy Pickett too many free kicks, because it will be a long day at the office.
0: Two to cross, three to Van Rooyen. Well, it's going to be a long day for West Coast. Out of the middle they come, though. McCarthy, the kick was a beauty, if you don't mind. That's a very good lead, too. I love the lead. Duff Tytler takes it. Cooper Duff Tytler, all 200 centimetres of him, 30 metres out directly in front. Great build-up.
2: Well, that was a great build-up, great tap. Good hands there by Harley Reid. Just fed it out to the young man. I'm not sure who the kicker was, but it was just a lazy kick, forced the lead. So he didn't wait for the lead to come at him, Ronnie and Carter. He forced it, put it to the forward's advantage. Smart kick, very smart kick. And now he's going back for a relatively easy shot on goal.
0: So the youngster, and there's plenty of them for the West Coast. See if he can get a goal just near half-time. He kicks from 30 metres, doesn't make any mistake. Great finish. Well done, West Coast Eagles. He's got one goal, one hit a day. 8-6-54, plays 2-4-16. 38 points is the lead. We approach 29 minutes with still 1:26 left on the clock. It is approaching half-time, and all thanks to our program sponsor, the Community Broadcasting Foundation, the AFL, and also the stats, Ronnie, are brought to us by
1: Champion Data.
0: Thank you. You'll champion yourself. Here's Chrissy.
2: Yeah, great finish there by the young man. He's worked pretty hard. He's taken a couple of opportunities in the ruck, and now he's taking a rest up forward, pushing Williams up, and hopefully he can give Waterman a bit of a release down there, because Waterman has been working hard. I got into him just after quarter time. Didn't like his attitude, but to his defence, he has been working really hard, and he's been getting the ball ball kicked to him very poorly, so it's very frustrating as a forward when that happens. But nonetheless, great finish there by the big fella.
1: Williams had a second go at it and got it to Yeo, who kicks the Eagles back inside 50. And that's a terrific mark.
2: The young man again.
1: Duff Tidler. He's going to kick his second goal in 2 minutes with an ounce of luck here.
0: Yeah, and against a good opponent too in Lever.
2: 100%. Sometimes this is where Lever can get a little bit exposed. Very good footballer.
1: One out.
2: Yeah. Can be exposed a little bit. His strength is his intercept. So he's coming across the flight and impacting the contest from an angle. When he's one-on-one, he's a little bit exposed, especially to the young man here. He's got about 4 inches on him, I reckon, Carters.
1: Duff Tidler will shoot from 25 out, slight angle. For his second in 2 minutes, and he's missed. Be disappointed with that. Eagles 2-5 now 17 trail Melbourne 8-6-54. We've crossed the 30 minute mark of the second quarter.
0: He's stole strip back pocket, good kick. Mark's been taken by Lang Don, and he goes back to Tholstrom, takes the mark and just waits for Petty to run into space. That's exactly where he goes, but he's nearly going to give away a free kick. The advantage will be paid. Now Waterman's going to finish it off, and he does. 2 in a row to the West Coast Eagles.

0: They run past him on that handball, but good on him. Took the advantage and got one back because he hasn't been given many opportunities today, Carters.
1: No, he hasn't. Waterman's got his first and the Eagles have got their third. Melbourne 8-6-54 to the West Coast. 3-5-23. It's back to 31 points. We got a game.
0: Very important goal, that. 12 seconds to go on the clock and just starting to build a little bit of confidence going into halftime. So I like that, Carters. Hopefully it's a bit of a slingshot to a better third quarter from West Coast. Melbourne, they just start pulling the finger out a little bit, Ronnie. They're starting to just cruise a little bit, aren't they?
2: Yeah, I think they switched off a little bit late in the quarter, and it was a good intercept. It was going to be a free kick, but as you said, the umpire with the advantage, and Waterman, he had eyes for the goals, and he made sure he put it through. So from the stoppage back in the middle, Cozzy tries to pick it up, but he can't. Well, champion's got it. He got me saying it now. he got it out to a teammate who was immediately dragged down. The umpire said, gentlemen, that's all for this half. So it is half time at the Docklands, and Melbourne 8-6-54 lead the West Coast 3-5-23. A lot of respectability put back on in that last 2 minutes where they managed to kick two goals. So the margin is 31 at half time after it was 25 at quarter time. So Melbourne improved their situation by a goal, but they got out to a very big lead there at one stage, Eggs, before those last couple of late goals by the Eagles.
0: Yeah, but it hasn't been a great quarter for Melbourne. So it was a great first quarter, but outside of that, it was pretty bit boring until Maxi kicked the goal after there was about 9 minutes and 15 seconds left in the quarter when he
2: did that. Halfway through the quarter.
0: Yeah, so, you know, it was a bit of a stalemate since then, but that's credit to West Coast. West Coast defensively was setting up really well across the board, making it really hard for Melbourne to transition and create that overlap handball, which creates that real drive. But, West Coast found their way back into it. A couple of good efforts there by the young man and Tyler. He had back-to-back shots on goal within a minute of each other, so that was really good to see. And then Waterman obviously kicked that last goal as well, so there's a little bit of a sniff there. They're still in this game. It's not over by any means of the imagination, but Melbourne need to work a little bit harder too, because I reckon Kingy will be a little bit disappointed with that second quarter, Carters.
1: Yeah, especially the back half of it, I'd reckon.
2: Max Scorn was having a good chat to his team before they went off for the halftime break. I think Max understands you don't flirt with your form. You've got to keep your concentration for the full quarter. And I think Melbourne, their concentration just waned a little bit late in the term and allowed the Eagles to kick a couple of late goals. And as you said, just give them a little bit of confidence going into half time. Let's check the goal scorers. And for Melbourne, Van Ruin has got three. Paddy Cross has two goals for Melbourne. Remainder of singles, Harvey Langford, Max Gorn, and Cozzy Pickett, each with one. And for the West Coast, they're all singles. Harley Reid kicked the opening goal of the game, and two goals in that quarter, kicked by Jake Waterman and Duff Tytler, respectively. It is halftime. Melbourne 8-6-54, West Coast 3-5-23. Don't forget, there is another game after this one. Gets underway at around 3:15 this afternoon, being played between Richmond and the Adelaide Crows, just up the road at the MCG. And we'll get the start of that game, and we'll give you some updated scores whilst we're remaining on air. But it is a 31-point lead to Melbourne. Carter, you've got some stats before we go to the break?
1: Yeah, I have, Ronnie. That quarter, it was quarter time, 5-3-33 to 1-2-8. Melbourne led by 25 in that quarter. Melbourne, they booted 3-3, 2 late to the Eagles in a row within a space of 2 minutes. Brought the lead back to 31 points, and that's what it is at halftime. 8-6-54.
2: I think they got out to 44 or something like that at one stage.
1: Yeah, the 27-minute mark. They led by 44 to the Eagles, 2-1. 3-5-23, they are at halftime. Possessions, McCarthy, been really good for the Eagles. He leads everyone with 19 possessions at halftime, 13 kicks and 6 handballs. Ed Langdon, 18 possessions, 14-4. Murdoch with 16 touches, 4 kicks, 12 handballs, Steele with 15, Windsor with 13, Bowie with 13, Levy with 13, Duggan 13, Sparrow with 13, and Giath, I've liked his second quarter. He had 9 touches, 12 till halftime, and Fulstrup with 12, and Maxi Gorn with 12, and 16 hitouts. Elliot Yeo with 11, Petty with 11, and Kelly with 11. So they are the most possession gatherers until halftime. But if you've just joined us, it's a 31-point lead to Melbourne.
2: Half time, we'll take a break. The D's are in.

0: control, but certainly had their lead just shortened a little bit with a couple of late goals to the Eagles in that second term. 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
9: Here's Cross. Will he make his jump?
10: Yeah.
9: Got it. Chris Cross will make your jump. He's got two now, but he got four.
0: Van Ruin's already kicked one goal, so he's lining up for his second. And you'll hear the roos if he puts it through from the 50. Not much angle. Strikes it pretty well. And he's got it. Back to Bowie. Kicks it to half forward to Fritsch.
9: Clever kick, Ronnie.
0: It was. Fritsch has marked it and goes into the pocket. And the mark taken by Van Ruin. Handballs off Steele and Gorn on the goal line puts it through.
9: 6 centre clearance goes into Bailey Fritsch. Ground level footy. Handballs out to Chandler. All he's got to do is get it over the top to Van Ruin. He can snap the goal. He does. Got it. Great finish.
0: So Cozzy Pickett with a 50-metre penalty comes up to within 30 of goal directly in front.
9: Put it down.
0: You would think he would miss from here. Cozzy.
9: Can't miss.
0: Fires.
11: Can't miss,
0: and does not miss. It's a goal.
8: 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Melbourne taking on the West Coast Eagles from Wurundjeri Lands live at Marvel Stadium. 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
9: So good to have your company. Sunday afternoon footy from Marvel Stadium. Roof closed. A very ordinary day in Melbourne. 13 degrees pouring down as we speak with the SMSs coming through. But if you're a Demon supporter, look away now if you don't like to know the scores. 8-6-54, they lead by 31 points to the West Coast. 3-5-23 at quarter time, they lead by 25. Winners over the weekend in this round 9 of AFL football on this Mother's Day weekend: Fremantle by 15 points over Hawthorn, Brisbane by 11 over the Blues, the Western Bulldogs against the odds, 72-74 against Port Adelaide, Sydney by 8. Yes, they defeated North Melbourne in a very good game of footy. The Giants, well, they were too good in the end. That was a very, very good win. 103-89. The Suns in Darwin, they're 9 from 9. They beat St Kilda by 29 points. And the Magpies came back to earth with a massive thud. 54-point loss to the Cats. Well done to Geelong, Richmond and Adelaide from the MCG a little bit later on today. A crowd of around 20,000, I reckon, under the roof for this Mother's Day classic from Marvel Stadium. Hey, by the way, if you'd like to listen to some of the highlights during the week, you can do that. Missed a game through the week, it's okay. 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Turn it up, especially in the shed if you are relaxing. Halftime break's brought to you by the Community Broadcasting Foundation, our program sponsor, Ronnie Rogers, Peter Cardamone and Chrissy Egan on Sunday afternoon footy. And it's been a very entertaining Sunday with Melbourne leading by 31 points. Now, Ronnie,
0: How many sausage rolls today, do you think?
9: You've had two pies and a sausage roll, and I'd fair to say that you'll be home later today and probably full, and you won't eat your dinner, Ronnie.
0: Now, when I was a kid and I was on the work site, Smogo would come, two pies, two sausage rolls for Smogo.
9: Serious?
0: Yeah, yeah.
9: No wonder.
0: No wonder I'm 178 kilos.
9: No wonder, Ronnie, that's... and you've got that voice of a big man, too.
0: Of course I have.
9: As he ploughs, listen to the voice from Ronnie Rogers. Ronnie, you know the funny thing is, you know that famous winless season at...
0: Campbell's Creek. Yeah, which wasn't, but yeah.
9: I have a feeling, Ronnie, that you might have eaten pies and palm sausage rolls before the game.
0: I can tell you the honest truth here, Carters. I was... one of the few players getting some financial remuneration.
9: So you're getting way overpaid, Ronnie.
0: I was getting way overpaid.
9: Yeah.
0: And they had an incentive system as well where, you know, the best player got, you know, let's say $200 and it went down to the best six players.
9: Yeah.
0: And I never got any of those ever. It didn't matter how well I played because I was already getting...
9: You were getting serious
0: something.
9: Cash.
0: So they used to give me the dinner for two at the Five Flags.
9: So was that a pub?
0: Five Flags Hotel, and magnificent. Used to go there on a winner's
9: what'd
0: night.
9: What'd you have, Ronnie? What's your meal of choice?
0: You can't go past a good steak or a good roast, can you?
9: Yeah, you can. You can have pasta, Ronnie. Look at my guts.
0: Yeah, no, I'm not big on the pasta. You've got Italian heritage. You love your pasta,
9: yeah.
0: But...
9: I love bread, salad.
0: Yeah, yeah. I love...
9: Pasta.
0: I love meat.
9: Serious. Hey, can I just... during this the season of 2025, and it's a halftime break, all brought to you by our program sponsor, the Community Broadcasting Foundation, the AFL. Also,
0: we're talking about 2025. It was last year.
9: 2026.
0: Oh, okay.
9: Sorry. Mm. Yeah, the 2026 season. Mm. The champion data. Thank you for your support. The Smoky of the Year. You know, we talk about who's in front to win the Brownlow, who might play in the grand final, who might be the common medalist. You know, all those questions that Barry Jenner asked us through the week on an SMS. Can I ask you, Ronnie, if there was a Smoky, a player of the Smoky of the Year, at short notice, I know, but is there a bloke that stands out that's maybe got an opportunity from nowhere and is actually making the most of it? Is there a player this year?
0: Well, I don't know, but I know that you know there's one.
9: Yeah, thank you for asking, Ron.
0: Yeah.
9: So, can I just give you mine, if you don't mind? I reckon it's the number 28 from the Bulldogs, Will Lewis. He's a 27-year-old, 195-centimetre, taken in the mid-season draft last year. He has been fantastic for the Western Bulldogs. Now, he's a premiership player from the Bulldogs, I reckon, maybe last year or the year before. He's been around the system a long time. I've got to say, if there was a Smoky for 2026, it would be him. He attacks the footy. He kicked goals away from home the other night over in Port Adelaide.
0: It's always the same, I think, when you lose a couple of big names, and, of course, they lost Darcy, and, you know, I mean, other players have been injured.
9: Yeah.
0: You get an opportunity, and you, if you're good enough, and you can grab that opportunity and make a name for yourself, and he's certainly doing that, and he's shown that he's not out of place at senior level in the AFL.
9: So there's a number of players, like McCarthy, who's had 19 touches to 19? Yeah, 18. McCarthy has had 18 touches until half-time. Did you know, Ronnie, he's part of Richmond's VFL program?
0: Yeah.
9: So again, it's all about that recycled player. They might not have played senior footy at another club, but they've got an opportunity, obviously, at
0: a different club.
9: At a different club, correct.
0: Yeah.
9: At the moment, I'd say my Smoke of the Year would be Will Lewis. North Melbourne. We spoke at the start of this broadcast, and I would say that Alistair Clarkson would be happy with the improvement. At halftime in 2026, North Melbourne have led, except for two games out of the nine. They led at halftime against Port Adelaide, West Coast, Essendon, Brisbane, Richmond and GWS. They were level. They trailed by a point against Geelong and they lost by 49. That's the only real game that they've been touched up. But in round four against Carlton, they trailed and they came out and booted 7-2 in the last quarter to win by 10. I would say North Melbourne would be my biggest improver of the year. Ronnie, what about you? So I don't reckon Adelaide have improved.
0: Probably no. Well, Adelaide again have had their personnel problems.
9: Yeah.
0: Yeah. I mean, if you don't have your best players playing, it's very difficult at this level, I think, to be consistent. And that's where the Bulldogs have probably done really well to have that win the other night. And, they've been sort of holding their form reasonably well. I know they lost three or four in a row or something after they won their first three or four, but that's why that win was really important for them the other night. But I believe that, I mean, you've got to have your best players playing, and if you don't, it's just super hard to compete against the better sides. Eeks, what's your opinion of that?
9: North Melbourne, Eeks. So I would say that Alistair Clarkson would be happy with their improvement. They do have a big 4 weeks coming up. They play Adelaide in Adelaide, Suns at Marvel, Frio at Bunbury and WA, and then they'll stay over for that period and play West Coast at Optus Stadium. They're 4-5 at the moment. I've called them the biggest improver of the season. I'm not saying they're a premiership threat. I'm not saying they're going to, you know, finish in the top 7 or 8. I think if they finish in that top 10, I would say that's a real win. We've also spoken about the Smoky of the Year, the player who we think is a Smoky of the Year, and I personally think it's Will Lewis from the Western Bulldogs, number 28, the left footer. He's 27 years old, 195-centimetre forward, and through injuries, he gets an opportunity, Chrissy, and sometimes you just got to be at the right place at the right time.
5: Well, that's all it is. Ask Tom Brady. Once you get your opportunity, make the most of it. And I haven't watched much of the Bulldogs, but I have heard of him. I have seen a little bit of him, and he's really, really good, and I like him across half-back as well. But North, I'll get back to North. I think are they going to be enough for a top 8? Are they going to be enough to hold on? Because we've seen this before. We've seen them sometimes get off to good starts in the year, Ronnie, and then they sort of tail away at the end of the season. So that's going to be the biggest step, is maintaining that consistency. Yeah, they're a far better football club than they have been, or a football team. I shouldn't say that. I don't want to put a bad reflection on the club, but they have been a poor football team over the past 2 years. Every year we get a bit of hope, and then they sort of let us down. But right now, they're on target and they're doing really well, and it's actually really good to watch North Melbourne be up and about.
0: Half time at the Docklands, about to resume hostilities here. It's a 31-point lead to the D's over the West Coast Eagles. We'll take a break and we'll come back with the first play of the second half shortly. 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
0: Great to have your company wherever you're listening right around Australia. The halftime break just about complete, and we have both sides back out on the arena, as too are the umpires. And, of course, it's a 31-point lead to Melbourne. It was a little bit lacklustre that second term. The Eagles, Melbourne kicked three, and then the Eagles kicked a couple of late ones. So it was 25 at quarter time, now 31 at halftime. And the Eagles will be looking for a little bit more scoring, you would think, in this third term to try and peg back some of this margin they're facing. And of course for Melbourne, it'll be more of the same, one gets the impression. So both sides just in huddles at the moment, some final words before they break to position for this third term. We haven't had a crowd figure, but It's fairly light on. It suggests about 18,000, if that, in the arena this afternoon. Don't forget, there is one more game to complete round nine, and that is between Richmond and the Adelaide Crows at the MCG. That gets underway in about 35 minutes at the G, and we'll keep you up to date with scores whilst we're on air in that contest between Richmond and Adelaide. What do you make of the ruck contest today? He's battled pretty well, Bailey Williams, but young Heath showed a bit in the ruck.
5: Yeah, he has, and Bailey Williams also had a bit of help from young Duff Tyler as well. Yep. He's pinch hitted in there, and then he's gone forward, and you know, unluckily missed that second one, but he had two consecutive shots from really good marking contest against Lever, so they exposed that matchup potentially. So they're going to try to isolate that a bit more. We don't know. We'll see what happens. But looks like they're going back with Williams into the middle, and the young fella might be starting off, which ain't too bad. So they've got a couple options there, West Coast. So just keep mixing him up. I like Williams when he goes forward too, because he has that bit of a centre-half forward battering around type of body.
0: 31-point lead to Melbourne as we start the second half. Here's Peter Cardamone.
9: Good on you, Ronnie. Thank you. Just inhaled a pie just before we've got back on air. Not good for the throat. Here's Reed out of the middle for West Coast. Here they go. Here's Murdoch having a shot at goal. Goes into Shanahan, who couldn't take it. Pickett overruns it. Deep in the last line of defence. He gave it around the corner to Lever. His kick was cut off, and the mark's been taken by Duzma.
0: Yeah, maybe too far out to score. He's 55 from home. He agrees. So he goes into the pocket to the lead there of his teammate, and that was Reed, who couldn't take the mark. D's going to kick back out of defence, off hands. Van Ruin, big tackle, recovered well. He didn't take the mark, but he laid a terrific tackle on Jinby, and now this further tackle by Latrell Pickett on his opponent, Lindsay, and we've got a stoppage. So no addition thus far, early going in this third term. Gorn knocked it down, but Dersma's got it, floats it, goalward. Shanahan on the goal line, can't mark. It's tapped down. Can Waterman get a boot to it? He does. Goal to the West Coast Eagles. Waterman gets his second goal. And the first goal, importantly, of this third quarter goes to the West Coast. They're 4-5-29. Trail Melbourne, 8-6-54. Two goals now to Jake Waterman. And importantly, first goal of the third term.
5: Yep, great start there by West Coast. Like I was saying, they're building it up towards quarter time because Melbourne are taking the foot off the accelerator. I'm sure they got a little bit of a pep talk too by Kingy in half time, but that's not the great start that Melbourne wanted. But nonetheless, Waterman copped his spray early and has kicked two goals since. Obviously, whatever Minnie was saying to him has worked.
9: The crowd's just gone out at the moment, Ronnie. They're in the super boxes and they'll be back in a sec.
0: Terrific.
9: They're just taking their time to get back here with us as a goal to the Eagles.
5: I thought all the fuel costs just stopped all flights from Perth, to be honest with you.
9: Exactly. Three in a row to the West Coast Eagles since the 29-minute mark. Footy back in the middle. Williams, nice and high, got up. Cut off there by Steele. Forward handball, got it to Maxey, then got it towards Cozzy Pickett. Couldn't take it. Elliot Yeo did. Steele wrapped him up too high. Free kick will go to the Eagles. They're coming nicely at the moment, Chrissy. Elliot Yeo. Here comes the crowd. You can just tell it's coming. The crowd's coming back. So here it is. They're back. Elliot Yeo's got it. Now he thumps it to the top of the goal square. Now the big fly will come from Shanahan. The big fist came from Petty over the back. Eagles under a little bit of pressure. Well done, Houser. Spears out a drop punt. He got it over the top to Laurie. Laurie then in turn put it into space, and the very impressive Ed Langdon takes the mark. Left half back out of sight, Ronnie.
0: Yeah, it goes long, finds his teammate, and now the D's working around that outer side of the ground. Chandler takes the mark. Too far out to score, though, you fancy. Elway gets around the man on the mark, runs inside 50, floats it towards goal, and Van Ruin has taken the mark almost unopposed on his chest.
5: Well, it's quite an easy mark in the end, but Chandler, I love Chandler. I've really become a fan of him over the last couple of years. He's just so exciting to play. He gets on the scoreboard and he also sets up opportunities like this. Wasn't the best kick, but he had the right in mind. Sold a little bit of candy down to Poplar Ave there, Carters, and then he just went bang to the fat side and Malcolm Crescent. Look at that for a kick.
9: Beautiful.
0: So Van Ruin for goal number four, directly in front, 25 from home. And you'll hear the roos if he's successful. Comes in, wait for it. Van Ruin with four goals and a steadier for Melbourne. 9-6-60. They back out to that half-time lead of 31 points. West Coast 4-5-29. And I love Chandler too. He's a very clever player and he reads the game extremely well.
5: 100%. He's got really good, really good footy smarts. His IQ is right up there. His intensity in the defensive half is really, really good. And when he gets the ball, he's special. He can kick from outside 55 from a drop punt, or he can set up plays just like that. And then he can sell like a bit of candy, like I just said. And and then get to the big fella, Van Ruin. Loved his game today. He's worked really hard. He gets up across the wing, up across half back, and then he works his ass to get back into the forward line and then presents again. And then he now has kicked four goals of hard work. Great work by the big
0: fella. Have a listen to this stat. Marks in the game so far. Melbourne 79, West Coast 25.
9: Yep. Out of the middle they come, Reed to Kelly. You heard it through the effects. Mikey goes into the pocket. Giath got up high over the back. Waterman, a little bit of luck when you work hard. Drop punt on Banana more than anything in the end on his non-preferred right. He missed it, a little bit narrow. It's Melbourne 9-6-60 to the Eagles 4-6-30. We've travelled 5 minutes. Smack bang third quarter. All thanks to our program sponsor, the Community Broadcasting Foundation.
0: Brought in by Bowie. Goes long. Jimby got a big leap, couldn't mark. Now there's a whistle advantage, is it? I don't know. The umpire said play on. Eagles got the numbers around the footy. Lindsay got it to Dersmark. Confronted. He's in trouble. He's in a lot of trouble and he's holding the ball. Van Ruin with the free kick. And he is pretty much on the wing right in front of our broadcast position. Little chip passes okay. Sparrow. This way, that way. He'll chip it back to Van Ruin. He'll mark. He's still too far out to score. About 75 from goal. Or floats one inside 50. Huge back around it. Knocked to ground. Williams couldn't trap it. Chandler did. Handball back to Sparrow. Off a step towards the goal line. Running with the flight and taking the mark for Melbourne was Sharp. And he's going to run around, play on, and snap a goal. Goal of the Demons from Harry Sharp. That's his first of the afternoon. And Melbourne move along to 10-6-66. West Coast 4-6-30, 6 minutes third term. His eggs.
5: Well, Melbourne's starting to pull the finger out a little bit, Carter. They died down in that second quarter. It was starting to be a little bit concerning on their behalf just because of the standpoint that they should be really giving it to West Coast. And now they're starting to get that sniff on the scoreboard again and really starting to work their way right into it. Led by the big man, Van Ruin. B.O.G. so far, gentlemen.
0: Yeah, he's
5: B.O.G.
0: been good.
5: B.O.G. 100 mile.
9: He's been good.
5: Like I said, work rate for the big man. He's been pushing up across centre wing, across half back, and then he gets the lad caught holding the ball on the wing. So that's what you want to see, and then he gets back and creates an opportunity for other forwards to get involved.
0: Been a good find, Harry Sharp, for Melbourne.
5: Yes.
0: From the Brisbane Lions. So, you know, he's made a great fist of it since coming south.
9: Fair to say, Harry has been sharp.
0: Harry has been, and he was then.
9: Been all right. So Chandler just flicks the footy back. It's going to go to the Demons. Wins up, just thumps it. 50 metres, goes inside the attacking 40 for Melbourne. Old Blake could have about five. Umpire Matty Nichols, very experienced umpire. Reckon he's done a few grand finals too, Matty Nichols.
5: Centre in throws, a while.
9: Throws it up. That's Chris Egan, the special comments today. Well done. Laurie gave it back to Windsor. Then in turn, he gave it a steal. Then to Giat, lowers the eyes. Now Pickett, that's Terrell, just overruns it. Picked up at the last line of defence at half-back. Eagles just fumbling around the footy. Giath goes to ground. Picked up there by Chandler. Left foot. Drop punt. Low with the eyes. Good one. That was a ripper. And Jefferson. Matty Jefferson on the lead in game number 11. Takes the mark. 45 out. 45 degree angle. That's a good kick, Chrissy Egan.
5: That was a great kick. Great effort there by the boys. They didn't give up on it. You had Jaff in there. You had young Pickett in there. And then you had Chandler in there to come clean it up for the rest of them. And just lays out another forward for his potential second goal assist for the quarter. Old Chandler.
0: Marks inside 50, 13-1 in favour of Melbourne.
9: You know, Ronnie's lost the plot and lost interest in the game when he's bringing up those stats. Here's Jefferson from 45-metre drop, punt on its way. Goal umpire does not move, Ronnie. Goal to Melbourne. 42 points as a lead. We travelled 8 minutes, third quarter. All thanks to our program sponsor, the Community Broadcasting Foundation. You've got Carter's here today, Ron Rogers in game 804, and Chrissy Higgins also here as our expert commentator here today.
5: You gotta let him take a swipe at you like that, Ronnie?
11: Ah, I'm over it.
5: Over it, I'm used to it. All right, guys, just be careful driving home, all right? But no, great finish there by the big fellow. And it's great setup there by Chandler, like I said. But I'm just gonna throw it out there. Windsor looks like he's in a little bit of trouble as well. He's been one of Melbourne's best, I believe. And I don't know, he stayed down for a little bit there. He's back in the middle, but he was just talking to the docs a minute ago. So I don't know if it was a knee-on-knee type of thing. On him, but we'll keep an eye on him over the next couple of minutes.
12: Poor old Eagles are in a fair bit of froth and bubble now, I think. Knocked down in the ruck. Reed tries to burst his way through. Did okay. Got it across towards Yo. He delivers well, and the mark's taken for the West Coast by Hutchison right on the 50. I'm not sure about his kicking prowess, but we're about to find out.
9: He's a big bugger. He should be able to get there, Ronnie. 190 centimetres. Got a bit of oomph behind him, I reckon.
12: Let's see how he goes. He's going back pretty deliberately to have a shot. So right on the, he's got to kick it more than 50 because the man on the mark standing on the arc kicks long. He made pretty good contact and going for the extra distance, though. He was just offline. It was thumped back into play. Right, now Waterman wants a free, and he's going to get it.
9: Played for it too, Chrissy.
5: Yeah, he did. But great play there by Harley Reid there. I love seeing that. He's been good today, Harley. He's been in and about it. He just ragged old Jack Steele like he was nothing. And then he's just he's just kept that ball in. He spoiled the ball back into play, which has created this free kick, Cutters.
12: So Waterman, already kicked one this quarter. He's got two for the match.
5: I'm not sure what they're doing here. They're doing a score review, are they? Yeah, they are.
12: Whether it crossed the line is the question. Gee, it's very hard to tell on that angle on the monitor.
5: Play on.
13: Looking at this angle, we can see the ball does not cross the back of the behind line.
12: There you go.
9: Great to have the assistance here today.
5: You're welcome. Oh, you talk about the thumb or whatever.
12: Talking about the arc.
9: Oh, you're the star, mate. You're not the assistant. Mate, you're the star.
5: How many reviews have I called and they've always been right, Ronnie?
12: Yeah, because you've got better eyes. You're younger than us.
5: Hey, mate, no, I've got great eyes.
12: So Waterman, who's got the free kick, is on the boundary about 15 metres out from goal. Now, he went for a left foot banana a bit earlier and didn't really strike it that well. Let's see what he does here.
5: Torrey.
12: He's coming in.
9: Daryl White, Torrey.
5: Yep.
12: Banana again.
5: Well.
12: And I reckon it's gone
5: across. Hello, Ronnie!
9: Straight across the face.
12: It's a behind. So the Eagles 4-7-31. Melbourne 11-6-72. The margin is 41 at the 11.5 minute mark.
9: Waterman's got 2-3 today. Here's Marrick. Inboard handball. Yo made a mess of it, but butted up. Underground handball, that was clever. Then got it towards Taylor Young, who kicked it to attacking 50. The target was Young, Duff Tightler. But well done, Melbourne. Howes takes the mark. Back pocket football takes it. And just spreads it out wide, even wider. Mark's been taken there by Harry Sharp, former Lion, who's got it. Just waits for a lead, so he just goes to the Stephen Tingay wing. Just bangs it towards Fritz, who couldn't take the mark. Well done. Out bustled there by Cole, who's got it through the middle of the ground by footy, goes to Yo.
12: So Yo's still pretty much on the wing. He's got support in the middle of the ground. Mark taken here for the Eagles by Young. Handball's off. Scrubby old ball towards the 50. The D's have cut it off, although the Eagles have got the numbers. Spills back to Marrick. Can he find a target in the goal square? Or Reed almost, not quite. Well, it was pushed out towards the boundary. It didn't quite go out, I think.
5: Got
12: a high contact.
9: Very clever, Waterman.
12: Waterman again drew the high contact, as you heard from Peter Cardamone. He's on the boundary, almost in the same spot. Not going to try it this time. He's going to chip it back towards Duggan, and he'll mark 40 out and a slight angle.
9: Talk us through how he does it, Chrissy.
5: He's just a smart man, mate. Once the arm makes contact, he just gives a little bit of a nudge up. So all the momentum of the defender's hands go straight over his shoulder, and technically it's there. But same rule that they brought in for Ginnivan. So doesn't work for him anymore, so I don't think it's going to work too long for Waterman. But at the end of the day, that's just been smart, Carters.
12: Duggan will shoot for goal, 45-degree angle, just on the 50. Beautiful left foot, it's got plenty of distance, but he's kicked it across the face.
9: Yeah, great. Hello, Ronnie.
12: Hi, Ronnie.
9: Geez, you've been busy today.
12: I have. I'm flat out. 4-8-32 now, West Coast. Melbourne are 11-6-72. It's a 40-point lead to the Demons.
9: I know one thing, that Lindsay was good 2 weeks ago. He'd be disappointed with that drop punt. Set up Melbourne. Big turnover. Big turnover then. So the youngster will learn from that. Bowby to the back pocket. Giat's got it. Ali Reid stands the mark. He's called to play on. So it's just a 30 metres up, 30 metres long. Oh, big fly too by the youngster in Monis Wakefield.
5: Love
9: that.
5: Put
9: a fist on the footy and just kills the football and goes over the line. Left half forward for the West Coast Eagles. Sunday afternoon footy. Peter Cardamone, Ronnie Rogers, Chris Egan, the Prince of Shep here today, the former Magpie. Called his first game and his first three kicks were beauties. After that, it spiralled out of control. Footy near the boundary line. Throw a blanket over about five.
5: I thought it spiralled out of control from the get-go, and then it was.
9: No, it didn't. No,
5: kicks.
9: You were good. Don't worry about that. You did something a lot of people didn't do, Chris, and that was play the elite level. That's why we love you. Steele, Bowie. Footy's going to come back. It's going to go to Marrick, Ronnie.
5: I didn't see that.
12: Free kick to the Eagles. I think it was incorrect disposal. So Marrick, pretty much on the wing. Going to go all the way back to centre-half back. Young. Chip pass into the middle. Kelly. Back to Young. Through the centre circle. Floats an ugly-looking drop punt inside 50. Waterman in front. Can't mark. Petty spoils
5: the last
12: moment. Did he kick it off the ground, did he?
5: Across the face.
9: And hello, Ronnie.
12: Across the face. Yeah, good on you. Another behind. 4-9-33, the Eagles. Melbourne 11-6-72. 15 minutes ticked over now in a pretty, I don't know what you call it, funny old third quarter.
5: Been a funny old game, to be honest.
12: Yeah, it has.
9: Here's Bowie, long one to half back. Mark's been taken. He's a good player, this bloke. I like him.
12: Ours.
9: Yeah, he's good. Number 22. Thank you, Ronnie. Just talking over it while I'm calling. I love it. Does it regularly. 23 years of it. He's had a gutful, to be honest. One of the missus says, give it away. I said, no, I still love him. She goes, but he talks over you all the time. I said, yeah, I know.
5: Give it away now.
9: So the umpire. God. What's the young umpire's name again? The young lady, Ronnie?
12: Jordan.
5: Oh, the boundary umpire.
12: I'm not sure what the boundary umpire's name is.
9: All right. Here's Heath. Got it down towards Chandler. Just kicks it in towards his teammate under a little bit of pressure. Sharp couldn't take it. Marrick did. Baker ran into a big, big tackle. Good one, too, there from Sharp.
12: You know what he said to his teammate? Handball it to me. I want to be killed.
9: Yeah. So the umpire quickly comes in, throws it up. Big Heath just smashes it to half forward. Cut off at half back there by McCarthy. Spreads it out wide. Now Hutchinson's got to go. Is he going to keep his feet? No, he went to ground. Howes did well. Handballed over the top. Sharp just cleverly flicks out a little handball. He brought Laurie into it. Trying around. Showed him a bit of candy. A bit like Chrissy Egan. Up the kick. Went to Van Rooyen. Couldn't take the mark. McCarthy got back. He went to ground. Van Rooyen on the up. Gave it a steal. Round the corner. Monis Wakefield kicks a goal. That is the goal of the day. And bloody well called as well. 17 minutes gone in this third quarter, Ronnie.
12: First goal in league football.
9: First goal in league footy. Thanks for talking over me again, Ron. 12-6-78 to 4-9-33. Melbourne in control. That's a great finish in all seriousness. Chrissy Egan.
5: Oh, great finish here by the young man. First AFL goal. You never forget moments like that. But finished beautifully too. Just a nice little left foot snap over the body. 45 metres out, which ain't easy to do from that type of distance on a snap, but he made it look very, very easy, and he has a very bright future ahead of him, the young man.
12: Yeah, a lot of his teammates got to him. They realised it was his first goal, so that's always exciting. And what's exciting for Melbourne is they're going further and further ahead. Margin now at a game-high 45 points, and we are almost 18 minutes into the third quarter, so big margin now. Even though the Eagles have kicked it too late in the second and one in this third quarter, Melbourne has certainly got the run of things at the moment. Ruck contest, Heath might have had the best of it. Chandler's going to win it for Melbourne. Handballs to Steele. He handballs off. And it's Sparrow who delivers to the 50 over the head of Van Ruin, but he recovered really well. Got a handball forward, but it's all the Eagles there. It'll be chipped out of defence to Reed, and he'll mark about 65 from the goal. He's defending. So Reed spears the pass into the middle. Murdoch, little chips, okay. The Eagles move it through Yo. Can Waterman get back and take the mark? Petty with him. Oh. They both go to ground. How does the umpire see?
5: Hold them in.
12: So Waterman will get another free.
5: Yeah, that one was 100% there.
12: He wants to play on. He spots something he likes.
5: Dug it again.
12: No.
5: Oh, no, it's not.
12: It's Rolling. Tommy Cole.
5: Tommy Cole. They look fairly similar from that type of distance.
12: I reckon they all look the same. They're funny. They've got the same clothes on. What makes it hard? Tom Cole hasn't been too bad today.
5: He's on today.
12: Pretty hard.
9: He is on today.
5: He's been competent over the last few weeks. Back home at Bendigo, and now he's just coming throwing punches at me. Newcutter, stealing your lines and just throwing uppercuts at me.
9: I reckon he's had a blue with Karen this morning on his day.
5: Yeah.
12: Tom Cole will shoot for goal. 40 out, no angle. Can the defender turn forward? That's the question. Fires.
5: He's hit it very well.
12: It looks good. It's a goal. Good on him. Anya Tommy.
5: Anya Tommy.
12: Tommy Cole kicks his first goal of the match. And the Eagles get one back. They go to 5-9-39. Trail Melbourne, 12-6-78. Almost 20 minutes. Thanks to our major program sponsors, the Community Broadcasting Foundation, the AFL, and Champion Data. Here's Eags.
5: Yeah, it's just great finish here. Waterman's working really, really hard. I was annoyed at him earlier, but obviously him and Minnie's had a conversation, but obviously whatever Minnie said to him, Andrew McCalder, that is, Minnie's ex-teammate nickname, so, you know, a little bit unlucky there by Tom Petty, but but at the same time, that's just the work rate of Waterman as well, is putting him under that pressure, gives away those three kicks, but great finish, very unselfish forward, obviously to pass it up, and then the young man just goes back and just bangs it from outside, 50 Carters and Ronnie.
12: The good thing was he had a couple of check sides from there and missed twice. Now the last two times he's handed it off.
9: Here's the Demons out of the middle.
5: This man can play.
9: Yeah, certainly can. Sparrow got it down to Chandler. Kicks across his body. Oh, that's a brilliant response from Melbourne. He's a very, very good player. Leads back out to 45 points, the biggest lead. That's a brilliant finish. That's why it's important to Melbourne, and Chandler kicks his first hit today.
5: I love Chandler. I've been pumping him up all day. I pump him up every time I see him. Monty, I reckon we were here last year where he kicked 4 or 5, I reckon, and that's where I really, you know, really started getting my eye on him. He's a fantastic player. He just has, I don't know what it is about him. He just has, you know, this really good attitude. His football IQ is smart. He's intense around the ball. He's tough as nails. And when he's got the ball in hand, he's one of the best players in the game at setting up his teammates or even putting them straight over the umpire's hat. But what a great finish here by Chandler. That's what they pay to see.
12: He's a very smart footballer, that's for sure. And he's very unselfish, but
5: He's selfish.
12: He's always lit up on that occasion. From the stoppage in the middle. Eagles look like they'll get the clearance. The handball came out to Yo. Kicked it out towards the wing. It's Chandler again. Got his handball away to Langford, but he was knocked out of his grasp. Taken by Baker. He scrubs it along the boundary line, but Bowie's there for Melbourne. Up goes Latrell Pickett. He couldn't take the mark. Ground level. Langford for Melbourne. Handball to Windsor. Gets it off to Sparrow. High ball towards half forward. Running with the flight. Young for the West Coast takes the mark.
9: Yeah, Young needs to be good with his feet. He is. Good kick to Murdoch.
12: Oh,
9: McCarthy had his back to him. And that gave Monis Wakefield an opportunity to come in, put it in the path of his teammate, Tholstra, but he was wrapped up by Howe in the middle. Between the middle of Marvel Stadium, the centre circle and half forward, the umpire quickly throws it up. Williams won the tap again. Sparrow was there. He's been brilliant today, just short notice. We might grab some stats off you.
5: Yep.
9: Chrissy, yeah, Sparrow, 5. Well done, thank you. 5 centre clearances, Sparrow alone. Here's another one. Got boot to ball, went up to half forward, one hand. Now Baker was held. It's going to be a free kick. It'll go against Sharp. It'll go to Baker. He just spreads it out wide. They need to take the mark to steady. Lindsay didn't let him down for the West Coast Eagles on the half volley. Found his teammate under pressure. Well done. They just move it forward. Good kick by Cole. Dangerous spot. Goes in towards Shanahan. Couldn't take the mark. Footy over the back. Clever play by Lever. They keep it in the Eagles, though. Waterman just walks it over the line. Or was it out in the full? It was a ladder. And now we'll have a free kick for Melbourne. Chrissy Egan.
5: With a couple of leading stats, Melbourne is going to be led by Langdon with the 20, followed by Jack Steele, 19, and Tom Sparrow with the 19. And then you go over to West Coast, you've got McCarthy with 22, Murdoch with 19, and Elliot Yeo with 18.
12: Bowie with a free kick in the back pocket, pops it in short. Windsor had a pretty good afternoon. He's still deep in his own back half. Handball's back to Bowie, who kept running. Kicks it out towards the wing for Max Gorn. Can't mark. Did okay there. Jinby forced the spoil. Ball's out of play. Throw in. True wing out of side of the ground. It is Melbourne 13-6, 84. West Coast 5-9, 39. That's a 45-point lead to the Demons at the 24-minute mark of the third term.
9: 45 possessions more as well. If you start that in the middle of the ground, no wonder we're up by plenty at the moment. 35 points. Here's a pack of players surrounding the footy. Murdoch been busy. He was good at half-time too. He had 16 possessions. A kick around the corner, that wasn't great. And Bowie, one of Melbourne's better ones today. 50 metres, he took the mark.
12: Gee whiz.
9: And another 50 against the West Coast Eagles. I reckon McWalder would not be impressed with that 50, as they were just surging towards another goal. Howes takes a mark, lever, just goes along the boundary line. Thulstra doesn't let him down, takes a mark. Just in front of the Melbourne dugout. That's some of his players, and Laurie, I should say, just giving him a little bit of advice. Footy over the back, though. Eagles run onto it. Cole takes two bounces, runs away from the goal he defends, and puts his teammate under a lot of pressure. Dersma, look out, Baker. His handball smothered. Rebounds back to Dersma. Then got it to Cole. Kick had to be good. It was okay. And in the end, McCarthy takes it way, way, way on the other side, running a long way away, and now he can take over.
12: Thanks for that, Carter. So the Eagles will move it down the wing on the outer side. Now there's a holding free kick. It's going to go to Petty. Held by the one arm in the marking contest, according to the umpire.
9: Geez, Waterman gave his teammate a spray. It'll be brought up during the week, Ronnie. It's pretty poor body language.
12: Petty, long down the line, no mark. Trying to run under what was cross. The boundary line wins. Throw in. About 70 around from the Melbourne goal. Getting into red time, almost 26 minutes gone. Third quarter. And the lead is 45 points in favour of Melbourne. Knocked down to Cozzy. Couldn't trap it. Knocked forward by Wakefield. Coming the other way was Baker. Did okay to Lindsay. To Murdoch. He's held up in a good tackle. They're still working hard, the Eagles, trying to work it out of defence. But good tackling from Melbourne. We'll see a stoppage pretty much in the middle of the ground.
9: Still 4:20 left on the clock in this third quarter.
12: Yeah, it's a long quarter.
9: It is a long quarter, Ronnie. Footy goes inside 50. Here's Young against the flow for the Eagles. Oh, he just handballed to space. Look out, McCarthy. He's got to go. Howe did as well. Got it to Marich. Marich in turn gave it to Jinby. Jinby, great pick up there from Dersma. Gave it to Kelly. Then gave it to Murdoch. Back to Kelly with the 1-2. Forward handball had a bit of purpose. Look out, Harley Reid. He gone. He had to wait for the football. Williams came in to hand, help him out. Ends up with Murdoch. He goes to ground. Turnover. Here come the Demons. Flicks out a little handball. Langford. Now he spreads out a handball, gave it towards Chandler, lowers the eyes. Here's Latrell, and he takes a mark. 40 metres out, 45-degree angle. That's a better build-up. Melbourne's pressure was exceptional, Chrissy Egan.
5: It was great. It was a build-up. Two should have been holding the ball there, but it was a great effort. They stuck with it, and they created that overlap handball, worked the ball with numbers, and they got the ball out to arguably the best ball user on the ground right now, Chandler. And I said it was going to be a goal. That either means he's going to kick it or he's going to pass it off and hit a target. And he's done just that to the young Pickett. Pickett's been alright. He's had the 7 disposals, found himself in and around the contest, but he'll kick this and find his way back into the game.
9: Latrell Pickett with the cool name. He just stabbed at it and he missed. Nearly kicked it out in the full.
5: He definitely did stab at it, didn't he?
9: Yeah, he did. Got to kick through it.
5: Yep.
9: So Pickett just misses. So behind in the third quarter to Melbourne. Still plenty of time left. 2:58, Ronnie. Enjoy this last 3 minutes.
12: Off. Marks a kick in. Runs through the 50 defensively and then kicks it long. Jast and Harley Reid. Is that a mark? The umpire's no. Yeah. I heard a whistle.
9: He called it, didn't he?
12: No, I don't know.
5: Oh, I heard a whistle.
12: I did too, but play on. The D's have got it. And running through the wing is Steele. Handball to Jaff. And he will just float one up to the 50. And it's all the Eagles back there. Tom Cole had plenty of space and took that unopposed pretty much. Going to chip it in short. Lindsay. So winding this third quarter down. It's a 46-point lead to Melbourne. Jimby's got it now. Pretty much last line of defence for the Eagles. Across to Shanahan. A reasonably quiet day. Shanahan goes in short. McCarthy. Chip pass for the Eagles to Baker. And now he's on the outer side. Half-back line, if you like. Just a few metres in from the boundary. Chip pass. Wasn't great. Bowie dropped the mark, though. And... oh, player over the footy for the Eagles was Hoff. Umpire had a good look and said, give it to me. I'm going to throw it up.
9: Umpire Nick Jankopskisk.
12: Easy for you to say.
9: Comes in. Here's Maxi. Smashes it to half forward. Off went to ground. Picked up there by Latrell Pickett. Opportunist. Goes in towards his teammate Jefferson, who couldn't take it. Eagles get back with numbers. Back pocket. Big fly came from Bowie over the back. Langdon takes it. Chain of handballs. Ends up with Giaf. He can give it back to him, but he decides to spread it back inside defensive 50. 109 left in the third quarter. Good kick from Lever. Now Melbourne.
14: Good touch.
9: Thulstrup, good kick. Sparrow, been busy, Ronnie. Just kicks to space. Now the Demons are away. Sharp's got it.
12: Yeah, four to the wing, right in front of us. And now just goes as long as he can. It'll end 30 out. Can they get a mark? No. Ground level. Kelly's there for the Eagles. Got a handball away. And now they should clear. And a beautiful kick coming out of defence. That was by Duggan, and he found Marek. Goes in short, and Dersma marks at halfback for the West Coast Eagles. So he's going to go reasonably short as well. Cole inboard. It's okay. McCarthy back to Dersma by hand. Low drop punt inside 50. Champion got a pour in. Couldn't hold the mark though. I don't think it was actually meant for him. And now Melbourne can work it out. Lever, Giath. And off half back, he kicks long and high to the wing. Siren goes, three-quarter time at the Docklands in round nine. And it is Melbourne well and truly in control. The Demons 13-7, 85 lead. The West Coast Eagles 5-9, 39. That's a 46-point lead at three-quarter time after the D's led by 25 at quarter time and 31 at half time. Chris Egan's our expert today, and Eggs, well, more of the same, really. The Eagles maybe a little bit better, but certainly Melbourne well in control.
5: Yeah, Melbourne really are in control. They sort of slipped it in the second quarter, which allowed Eagles to sort of work their way back into it. It wasn't much of a pegging away at the scoreboard, but they definitely did. And in third quarter, they come out and done what, you know, probably they're expected to. It is a scrappy game, so sometimes even the skill level from the good team falls a little bit. So, but it is what it is, and Melbourne's doing what we, you know, as we said, expected them really to do.
12: Run through the goal scorers before we go to the break. For Melbourne, four to Jacob Van Ruin, also two to Paddy Cross, and the remainder are singles. Langford, Gorn, Jefferson, Sharp, Pickett, Chandler, and Moniz Wakefield to kick that great snap for his first goal in footy. For the West Coast Eagles, two goals to Jake Waterman, singles to Harley Reid, Cooper Duff Tytler, and Tom Cole. Three-quarter time, and Melbourne lead by 46 points. We'll take a break. Come back with the last quarter next. 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
12: Three-quarter time at the Docklands, and it is all about the D's. They're going to go on and record a solid win, one would suspect, as they lead by 46 points at three-quarter time, 13-7-85 to the West Coast Eagles, 5-9-39. And, Carters, you might have some stats there in front of you.
9: Yeah, I was just going through my Facebook, Ronnie. Sorry, mate, throw to me while I'm going through Facebook. This is Bring It Radio, serious. Hey, nearly start of... the other game of the MCG is just about to start too. We'll keep you up to date. As Ronnie asked me, possessions, Langdon, 24 touches.
12: Ed
9: Langdon, 24. McCarthy for West Coast and Murdoch, 23 and 22. And then plenty of Melbourne. Sparrow with 22. Steele, 21. Bowie liked his game as well, 21. Lever with 20 with 12 marks. Windsor with 18 and 9 and 9. Elliot Yeo, good to see him back playing some solid footy. Dersmer with 18 as well. Giath with 17. Lindsay with 17. Been a bit quieter today. Howes from half back, been good with 16. And Thulstrup with 15. And in the end, Kelly and Reid, I would say they're better. Their colours lowered today, but they're having a crack, but they're just outclassed.
12: Chris Egan's our expert commentator today. Chris, what do you make of it all?
5: Well, I think Reid is one player who's definitely going to explode once he gets some quality mids around him. Tim Kelly's obviously very good, but he's sort of fallen off over the last couple of years, just in terms of, and that's probably more been playing at West Coast. Yeah, mate, that's my media pass needs an update.
9: So I'm just looking at Chris's media pass, everyone. It looks like he's just finished a four-day bender. It is.
12: Oh, I can't.
9: Well, 5 days then. He's pretty bad, Ronnie.
5: Well, it was going to be six, but Disco Turner got locked up, so he told all the boys where the product was, so we stayed away. No. That's an old photo, mate. As you can tell, there's a sunburn on the forehead because obviously it's a golf hat.
12: It's like your driver's license photo. Is there ever a good driver's license photo? Is
5: that one ever the one when you were 18.
9: I know.
5: When it goes from full license to...
12: Well, they paper ones when I was 18.
5: Oh, really?
9: Yeah, we didn't even have photos, right? Where were we? Are we still on?
5: That was a pen license, wasn't it?
12: Nah, that's right. It was a long time ago.
9: All I know is my license photos, I'm looking older as I get older.
12: Yeah, funny thing that, isn't it?
9: It's true.
5: I'll try and use it.
12: What can the West Coast get out of this last quarter, Eggs?
5: Self-respect.
12: Yeah.
5: They haven't been too bad today. I'm going to give them props with a stew. Yeah, they don't have the talent on the park. They probably don't have all the experience in the world, but... at least today, they've given it a crack for three quarters. They have played three quarters. They haven't played bad throughout the day. Probably to the best of their ability at this moment in time. But, we talk about the players like Reid and that. Reid's going to go, his football level's going to go to another level once they can. If they can try and land a couple of quality midfield recruits or half forwards with a lot of experience and someone that can really take him under his wing, he's going to be something really good over the next few years. He hasn't been bad today, but that doesn't mean he hasn't been working hard either.
12: Ready to start the final quarter. Melbourne with a 46-point lead as the umpire throws the ball up and gets it underway. Now there's a whistle and a free kick. We'll go to the West Coast Eagles to Reid. Handball's off. Kelly, ugly kick inside 50.
9: Horrible.
12: Langdon was good enough to take the mark. Spreads it wide for Melbourne out to Howes. He's had a pretty good afternoon. He's going to pop it short to Windsor. Still at half back, Melbourne on the outer side. Runs around the man on the mark and then just bangs it long. Now there's a bit of pushing. What's the umpire saying here? Free kick to the Eagles.
5: That's it. Two or three times I've seen Kelly kick a ball like that today. It's absolute trash, and he needs to work on his kick and start taking it a bit serious, because someone at his level needs to be kicking a lot better than that entry inside 450.
12: Duff Tyler with the free, got it off to Jinby, went in short, found a teammate. The Eagles work it through half back. The kick now comes up just forward of the wing. Mark taken here for the Eagles by Hoff.
9: Yeah, he's got it, Ronnie, just forward of the wing. So Duggan runs for him, but he goes back through the middle of Marvel Stadium, roof closed. Round 9 on Sunday footy. Lindsay's got it. Nice couple of minutes from the Eagles. They've started this last quarter positive. Here's Young. Just has to hit a target. He did well. Now, Baker's 60 from home. He waits for a play to go into the pocket. That's where he goes. Now, Williams is a target. Couldn't take it. The rave came from Harley Reid. Gave it back towards Williams. Kicked across his body. And unfortunately for the West Coast, yep, it's going to be a rush behind. Cozzy Pickett gives it to his teammate in Tholstrup, who's then steadies. And now we're going to kick the footy back in. If you just joined us, 45-point lead to the Melbourne Footy Club. They've led it every change. Here's...
12: Rich.
9: Thank you. Bailey Fritz. I've got his first name right. Just couldn't get the rest out. Latrell Pickett goes into the pocket. Good kick too. Put his player under a little bit of

0: Yeah, you
1: wouldn't have kicked it out in the full, though.
2: I've kicked one from that kapong before.
0: Bailey Fritz, 31, long sleeve. Did I get that right?
1: Wait
0: a bit.
1: Long kick in from the Eagles. No mark. Yo. Knocks it out towards Marrick. Couldn't get on the end of it. Kicked off the ground. The Eagles gain a few metres. We're having trouble picking it up as Reed. Now he does. Off to Marrick by hand. Floats the handball forward. Waterman tried to make a passage for his teammate.
0: Why didn't he kick that, Ronnie?
1: Hoff is over the footy. The umpire said, no pry. Give it to me. I'm going to throw it up. Don't know, Carters.
0: Don't know. 25-metre handball is probably something he should have done, like Williams. He took it away from the rock. Good
3: great
0: grab.
3: Courage.
0: That's a wonderful grab.
1: Hutchison, I think.
2: Was.
0: Brilliant grab. He ran with the flight of the footy. Real Nick Riewoldt sort of style, if you don't mind. Just running in. Didn't know what was coming, but he takes the mark. Well done to Shanahan. Protected him a little bit too.
2: Definitely had a Riewoldt, Jonathan Brown about it, didn't it?
0: Did. Yeah, great could have courage. Been really ugly.
2: Wouldn't see me taking one of those. I'll tell you right now.
0: Good-looking young man, too. So here he comes. Round his body. Should be an easy goal. Got it. Well done to the Eagles. First goal in the last quarter goes to West Coast. Melbourne, 13-7-85. The West Coast Eagles, 6-10-46. It's back to 39 points. We travelled 3:30 in the last quarter. All thanks to our program sponsor, the Community Broadcasting Foundation. Here's Chris Egan.
2: Yep, great finish there by the young man. Like I said, I wouldn't probably go back for one of those kamikaze hope to die type of thing scenarios there, Ronnie. I would have ran right away from it, not ran to it. But no, great effort by the young man. Go back and clunk it. But like you said, great protection there by Shanahan, is it?
0: Yep.
2: No, great protection. Even if it, even if it's just enough, just to take that momentum off the contest coming at him. But then go back, kick truly. So that's great, great look there for the young man. Great work. Big boy, isn't he? How old is he? He's only in his third year, isn't he, Shanahan?
1: He hasn't been around long.
2: No. He's one lump of a man, I can tell you that.
1: So, knocked down in the ruck. He got lost his footing at the vital moment and taken by Kelly. Handballs off, found a teammate who chips it in board and champion marks.
0: The little champion himself, Ronnie.
1: Yeah, he's got it. And should be able to complete the transaction here. 30 out, no angle. So, good build up by the Eagles. Yeah, Cozzy just lost his footing there and Kelly.
0: I reckon he's had a quiet day today, Cos.
1: Yeah, he hasn't perhaps been at his best. It was Murdoch who chipped that ball in towards Champion. And let's see if Champion can put this through. Malachi Champion comes in, keeps it reasonably low. It's close. Boy. He's got it. Two goals to the Eagles to start the final term. They move along to 7-10-52. Back to within 33 points, Melbourne Demons, 13-7-85, 5 minutes final quarter. Tell us more about that, Eags.
2: Yeah, Malachi looks like Bobby Hill with hair, doesn't he? Just his facial and that, like it's just his face. But anyways, might be well related to him. But great finish there by the young man himself, and that was a good finish. And am I smelling a sniff here, Ronnie and Carters,
0: No, Chrissy.
2: Am I just trying to throw a bit of...
0: You're just trying to be an expert commentator to keep the crowd involved.
1: Yeah, I think you're sprinkling fairy dust, but you never...
2: Well, there's probably more people listening than there's more people here, so let's go that way.
1: So, but if they get another one in a hurry, who knows?
0: Hey, Chrissy, do you mind if I ask you, when we get a break and play, how is Bobby Hill going? Here's the Demons. They go forward. Chandler will come to make it a 2-on-1, but the Eagles win out. Now, Murdoch, that was clever. I like him. Kelly, now he gave it back to his teammate, Davis, with a 1-2. Tried to get it to Hoff. He overran it. Now he's put the path in play. Well done, Champion. You little beauty. Now round the body. Shanahan squares it up. Eagles to take the mark. Good kick. Well done. And Young, I think it's Young, is it? Or McDuff Keitler. Thank you. The latter has taken the mark. He kicked the goal in the second term.
2: From the exact same spot.
0: Yeah, nearly was too. Good call, Chrissy Egan, our expert commentator here today. This is better. Could be three in a row for the Eagles.
2: Could be three in a row. It was on to something, or am I still trying to brew something?
0: Well, no, it's fairy dust.
2: But I tell you what, Waterman set that goal up, set this shot up, so great work to the big man again.
0: So when he comes, Cooper Duff Titler from 30 metres, tugged it. Just kicked it probably too casually behind.
1: Could have had three goals, really. They were all kickable, weren't they?
0: Yeah. One goal, two today for Duff Titler as Bowie goes short to Howes in the back pocket.
1: Howes

0: Been serviceable for the D's today. Wants to go to the outer side. Long ball out towards the wing. No mark. Can Merritt keep it in? No, he can't. The ball goes over the line, out of play.
1: Keep going, Ron. It's a long way over there. I can't see.
0: Yeah, throw in. True wing out of side. So the margin is, what, 32?
2: About that.
1: Yep, 32.
0: So they've reduced it fairly quickly from that 45. Max Gorn, clean possession in the ruck. Suicide handball. Almost got his teammate decapitated. And the West Coast have got it. Marek towards Murdoch, but Cozzy too clever, although his handball wasn't great. Fritch dragged down, tried to get it back to Cozzy, tried to kick it out of mid-air. That didn't come off. Marek's got it again. And now what's happening?
2: Free kick off the ball. I believe it's going back to Cozzy. It was a hold.
1: I reckon you're right about Champion. I reckon he's got some hill blood in him. He's very, very similar to Bobby.
0: So Cozzy Pickett with the free kick on the wing on the outer side. Must admit, I didn't see what it was for, but
2: it's just when he went to kick it out of that fresh area, Ronnie. He got tugged on the jump, I think.
0: Went short to Bowie, kicks long inside 50. Big spoil there for the Eagles by Duggan.
2: Oh,
0: offhand Chandler. No, it's Van Ruin. I thought it was Chandler the way he stepped to the left, but it's Van Ruin.
2: Five.
0: And he's got five. That's a nice afternoon's work for him.
2: They call that a small bag, Carters.
1: Correct.
0: Melbourne 14-7-91, the West Coast 7-11-53. The margin back out to 38 points. Here's Chris Egan.
2: Yeah, great finish there by the big man. He's worked really, really hard today. I'm becoming a fan of Van Ruin. I'm going to start calling him Rui every time he goes near a card, because I tell you what, he's exciting to watch. He works very hard, and he's definitely getting reward for effort today.
1: 17 goals so far for the year. That's a nice
0: pretty good return.
1: Yeah, it is. Yeah. It shared the love a little bit too. Chandler's he's kicked 11 for the year. Pickett's got 13. Fritz with 12, Sharp with 11. So, you know, they don't have anyone standing there kicking 40. I like
2: that's
1: that.
2: That's good problems to have, isn't it?
1: Yeah, it really is. And Van Ruin, 17, and Langford's got 11. Footy's in the middle. Bailey Williams on the up, just pushes it towards his attacking goal. But the umpire said, no, not going anywhere. Give it to me. So Heath's really both nullified each other off the ground. Chandler being busy. Van Ruin, who's booted five, as you would have just heard, with a great call from Ronnie Rogers. Chandler couldn't pick it up at half-back. Kelly did. Gave it to Duggan on his non-preferred right. Here's Champion, the little beauty. He goes after it. He tracks the footy. Got into the back of his opponent in Langdon. And the footy goes over the line as Bailey walks it over with Murdoch. Now the boundary umpire. She'll set herself. And flick it back into play as Ronnie gets back on social media while we're calling. It's brilliant. Here's Van Ruin. His handball cut off. Deb Davis. Ali Reid into the pocket he goes. Shanahan just had one of those days and the footy goes over the line. Ronnie, have you got an update for us around the grounds, MCG?
0: 13 minutes opening quarter. Adelaide 1-1-7. Richmond 1-6. So pretty tight opening there. Up the road at the MCG here at the Docklands. Throw in forward pocket for the West Coast Eagles, who trail by 38 points, and we are almost 11 minutes into this final quarter. Throw in, knocked down by Bailey, trying to get through there was Yo. He was tackled by two opponents and the umpire gave him the benefit of the doubt and said no prior. So it's almost top of the goal square for the Eagles. Giaf, off the pack, couldn't break clear. Leading with his head there and almost getting it taken off for Melbourne was Sharp. The umpire said no, free, give it to me. So again, a throw up. Williams. Bailey Williams, off the side of his boot. He tried to snap a miraculous goal. It bounced and went out of play. Throwing in the forward pocket for the West Coast.
1: 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I hope you've enjoyed this Mother's Day broadcast on the National Indigenous Radio Service. All thanks to our program sponsor, the Community Broadcasting Foundation. Of course, Champion Data and the AFL, big supporters of our Indigenous broadcast here on NIRS Footy that goes right across Australia. And also on the AFL World Wide Web is Davis for West Coast. Broadcast side of the ground. Squares it up, gave it to McCarthy. possession, number 26 coming up. Drop punch, good, right to the top of the square. Williams got his name written all over it. Couldn't take the mark. He should have punched. And the youngster in Heath has taken the mark. A resting ruckman doing what resting ruckman should do, and that's not kick. He handballed, gave it to Giath, and he's away, Ronnie.
0: Yeah, clears to the outer side. Petty was there, couldn't hold the mark. Eagles do some good tackling on Howes, and the umpire said, I'll have it.
1: Chrissy, how important for a premiership ruckman and coach Stephen King to have a youngster like Heath coming through the ranks?
2: Oh, absolutely, especially when Maxie Gordon's starting to get on him with age and starting to bring up that next, you know, the next year, oh, next batch of ruckman. So it's a very important position to have, and very important to find someone very good.
0: Jack Steele's the one who gets the clean possession from that stoppage, and they've worked it out. Bowie, and now it ends up with Chandler. Handball's off. And Melbourne go forward through cross. He wants Pickett, couldn't mark. Off hands, the Eagles will get a clearing kick. Waterman's a long way up the ground, but he'll take the mark, defensive side of the wing.
1: Yeah, normally a good user. Harley Reid doesn't let him down. Just maybe just tripped and rolled the ankle just slightly there, and he's got it. In front of Howes, who stands the mark. Harley Reid, nice kick, bit of purpose. Goes to Williams, had his name written all over it. That's a wonderful grab. So Bailey Williams, all 201 centimetres, just too good in the end, takes the mark. And that kick from Harley Reid was a beauty.
2: It was a beauty. He definitely has the size and the athleticism to sort of go, or definitely to beat Jaff in terms of size, but athleticism also jump here, Williams. And he was able to hit it at its highest point, but it was just a smart, well-executed kick by Reid to his advantage where he could jump at it.
1: So, of course, Ronnie today said Melbourne by 40. Chrissy said Melbourne by 37, and I said Melbourne by 24, and this is to reduce the margin to 32. In comes Bailey Williams. Great grab, great kick. He's dobbed it.
2: Beautiful.
1: That's a beautiful kick. Yep, you're right. He's got one goal, one here today in front of 18,412. Let's see how close we are. Well done, Bailey Williams. Another goal to the Eagles, 59 plays, 91. We travelled 14-22 last quarter.
2: Yeah, big man. I like Bailey Williams. He's just a workhorse, isn't he, Carters and Ronnie? Like he just you know, maximises everything, and he sort of like replaces Jack. Who's the what's his name? He used to play here with North Melbourne. Jack Darling. So he sort of has a bit of that about him, but a bit more athleticism. But when he can go forward and kick those types of goals, it's really important for West Coast's mids, but also their forward line to have such a big target who can go back and finish those types of things.
0: Got a score for you from the MCG in a moment.
1: Ronnie, they have not won a last quarter this year, West Coast. So this is, they're on track, 3-1.
0: Knocked down in the ruck. Chandler held by one arm, dropped the ball to Boot on the other. It was smothered. And the D's have worked at the half forward. But that was as far as they were going to go on that passage of play. It's 1-1-7 apiece at the G, midway through the opening quarter. Again, clean possession in the ruck to Heath. Got his handball away. His teammate's kick was smothered. Cole might have got pushed in the back. No free kick. Heath, hands and knees. Got it out to a teammate. And that was Sparrow, who had a flying shot. It's a behind. Melbourne, 14-8, 92. The West Coast, 8-11-59. 16 minutes almost ticked up in this final quarter.
1: Here's Lindsay to the back pocket. Needed to be accurate. He was. Jinby takes the mark to his look-alike in Marrick. Just remind me, Ronnie, to get leg tattoos if you don't mind.
2: I've got one.
1: Right.
0: There you go. He's talking to the wrong bloke.
1: Wrong bloke. Yep. Here's Marrick. Just kicks it 45 metres with a bit of purpose. Just allows Shanahan to fly at it. Couldn't take it. Tholstrom did. One grab.
0: Oh, no,
1: and then got big, big contest. Yeah. Always going to be a free kick to Laurie.
2: But never got it.
1: The umpire said no, it wasn't.
0: I don't pay that anymore.
1: It was
0: I don't know
1: Chandler.
0: Why.
1: Chandler it was. So the umpire quickly comes in, Heath. He beat his opponent for the football and Duff Tightler picked up by Cole, the loose footy at halfback. Handball to Jinby, handball to Duggan. Duggan's kick was a shocker. Some would say horrible. Goes to the other side. Thank you, buddy. Nice to have you back. So Jinby and gave it back to Duggan this time. Can he use it? Yep, he goes over towards his teammate who was caught from behind. He's had a quiet day in Johnson. And the mark has been taken by the Demons in Lang Don. He's got it on the outer side.
0: So Ed Langdon.
1: 9:43 to go, Ron. All the best.
0: Goes up back to Petty. And he's not in any hurry to move it on. Now he does. Long ball, half forward. No mark. Eagles with the numbers at ground level. The handball came out to Lindsay. Handball to Hutchison. Pops it in short. And Waterman up the ground. Back to Hutchison. Delivers to half forward for the Eagles. No mark. Goal strip for Melbourne. Handball to Howes. Handball to Langdon. Back down the line. Is it a mark to Van Ruin? Not quite. He did everything but mark it. And Jinby dives on top of the footy and the umpire said, I'll have it, fellas. And I'll throw it up. Melbourne 14-8-92. The West Coast 8-11-59. Almost 18 minutes in this final quarter.
1: Here's Maxey. Just smashes it towards the boundary line. Just allowing his teammate and Cross to run in. And he booted two goals today in the first quarter. Thank you, Ronnie, as he abuses me silently and throws his fingers at the game as if to say, keep calling.
0: MCG, Adelaide 2-1-13. Richmond 2-1-13.
1: Then talks over me with an update around the grounds. It's just negative FM today, Ron. So here's...
0: You'll get negative FM in a minute.
1: Oh! I knew I'd spark him up, Nick. Here's Lindsay.
0: I've put up with this all day.
2: Just man, boys, I've missed his... Oh, this is the banter I've needed.
1: And the footy is near the boundary line, out of sight.
2: Hey, Carters, don't take it personal. It's that bloke next door to Baz Dennis G'd him right up all year. Actually, it's probably been about 20 years of work, hasn't it, Ronnie?
1: We love Ronnie, don't you worry.
2: I love you, Ronnie. I've got your back, brother.
1: Karen's off him, but anyway. Footy bounces in the... You better straighten up a couple of minutes. What have we got? You're still 8:21. This is fantastic.
2: too much footy to be played.
0: I reckon there should be the mercy rule.
2: For us?
1: You ready? I'm going to go, boys. I've got to pick up Mum from Coles.
2: My son's playing, so I'm trying to get to that as quick as I can.
1: Go, Ronnie. Take it.
0: Well, the West Coast have got it at half back. Marrick got his handball away. Hoff. And now it's taken by Davis. Little chip pass is okay. Mark taken by Johnson. So the Eagles.
2: Johnston.
0: Eagles just forward of the wing. Out wide. Kelly.
1: Murdoch's on his own.
2: He's still not him. Bright as hell out there.
0: Kelly's taken a long time. Now he just kicks it directly towards goal. And it was a good kick. And it's a good mark. And it's taken by Waterman. So Waterman, who's... Well, he's had a reasonable day, I suppose.
2: He's worked hard.
1: He's had a crack.
2: He's worked hard.
0: He's kicked to himself and he's given a couple off, so not his worst day, that's for sure.
2: Well, he's had probably about 3 goal assist, I reckon.
0: He's definitely had two that I can remember.
2: Yeah, he's definitely, you know, he's a very unselfish player.
0: Well, the man on the mark's at 30, 45-degree angle. We're right behind him. Jake Waterman for his third goal. No. Hangs it out to the right. It's a behind.
2: Actually, reminds me of G-Train.
1: He does.
0: Does a bit.
2: He has a bit of G-Train under there. And he's a big lump of a man too, this kid.
0: 8-12-60 now, the West Coast. Trail Melbourne, 14-8-92. 20 minutes, final quarter.
1: Bowie to halfback in front of the Medallion Club here at Docklands. Chia takes the mark. CJ's got it.
0: Still winning the last quarter, the Eagles.
1: They are. Thank you, Ron. Another score update from Ronnie. Hey, can we go around the grounds, if you don't mind, on a serious note?
0: I'd look forward to it.
1: So, another negative comment, Nick.
2: Sick. You know, when Ronnie's had enough of it, mate, he's just...
1: Ed Langdon just goes along the boundary line. Well done, Fritz. Bailey just remembered him all of a sudden. Big, big tackle by Cross. Paddy wraps up his opponent. He's going nowhere.
0: The hamster's not running around the wheel fast enough. Adelaide 3-1-19, Richmond 2-1-13. And that is at the 23.5-minute mark of the first quarter.
1: Good on you, Ron.
2: Ronnie.
1: Maxey takes it out of the ruck, got it into the path of Bailey Fritz. Tackle from Yo was okay. Seal takes it from Melbourne, gave it to Maxey. Maxey in turn, then gave it his teammate. Wins, that goes into the pocket. Van Ruin takes a mark.
0: Now, the most he's ever kicked in a game is 6.
1: Thank you, Ron.
2: So he's about to, he could tie this.
0: Yep.
2: I reckon he's going to kick it the way he's on today.
1: You know what I love when we get to watch some of our young stars of the competition come through, and here's another one. Van Ruin. He's booted 5 today.
0: Yep.
1: Two in the first, one in the second, one in the third, one in the last so far. And with 5:54 left on the clock, this could join his best result with 6 career goals on the one day. So he'll come in from 45 metres. Crowd will tell the story. There's no. He's missed everything. You heard the two whistles.
2: He boo-hooed that one.
1: Five goals, one here today for Van Rooyen.
2: Reckon when it gets to like a over 30 points that you don't have time on.
0: Well, that's a thought. Lindsay.
2: Maybe 50.
0: But. In short. Hoff. Delivers pretty well. Baker. Marks. Pretty much a defensive 50 for the West Coast. Out wide. And the Eagles have control of the footy on that outer side half-back flank. So the ball now moved down the line. No mark. Maxi tried to toe poke it, but Kelly was there for the Eagles. Had a good last quarter, Kelly.
2: Waterman
0: delivered
2: again.
0: Really well to Waterman, who marks. 45 out, and he said, I'm going for gold, boys.
2: Well, you paid the few hundred grand for it, mate. Go back and kick it. Own it.
1: How much?
2: A few hundred grand. I was about to say 100 grand.
1: I reckon he's getting more than a few hundred.
2: Yeah, probably 100 mil.
0: Don't know. He's getting more than me. I know that much.
1: Oh.
0: And he doesn't have to put up with you.
2: Ronnie has had it.
0: Waterman at 50. Lovely long drop. One is a goal.
1: Thank you.
0: Waterman's got three. And the Eagles reduce the margin.
1: Nick, who's our HR man?
2: I'm about to say HR's getting blown up this 14, week.
0: 14.892 Melbourne. The West Coast move along to 9.12.66. And if my mess is right, that's 26 points. Is that right?
2: I don't know. I lost count. There's probably more HR complaints than points right now, I can tell you.
0: They're 26.
1: 26, yep.
0: And they were 46 behind at three-quarter time, so... They've won this last quarter by 20 points at this stage.
1: Yeah, HR doesn't stand for HR hold neither, I can
0: Does
1: tell you.
0: Does it stand running. For HR puffing stuff?
1: HR puffing stuff?
0: Yeah.
1: I remember that.
0: Yeah, you're old, that's why.
2: I do. Yeah, I was about to say, what is that?
0: Yeah, what is that exactly?
1: Okay. Mate, I go way back. I remember Zig and Zag. Anyway, that's another story, right? Here's Williams.
0: Do you know who Zig and Zag are?
2: No idea.
1: Yeah. I used to go to the Koori Rug Festival.
2: That's what I did.
0: They were clowns.
2: Oh, okay.
1: Cleverly got a good tackle. Run down from behind. Melbourne keep it alive, though. Bajimbi at the back of halfback. He just takes it away from the contest. Goes to the outer side. The little fellas go at it. Murdoch and Bowie. Bowie kicked it off the ground. Hard football for Hutchinson. He sees it over the line. Do they want deliberate? Do they get it?
0: No.
1: And they howl, Ronnie. They howl.
0: How many's here howl anyway? There's not that many to howl, but there's a few howling.
1: We haven't had a good howl for a long time, have we, Ron?
0: I don't know.
1: We seem to be getting all the blockbusters lately. Ronnie, are they telling us something?
0: Throw in. Gorn. Might have had the best of that. Yo was there. Couldn't trap it. Chandler's got it, but I reckon it's Hutchison got him, and we'll have a stoppage.
1: Powers to be listening, Ronnie. They want to talk to me on Monday at 9 o'clock.
0: Thrown up. Williams did okay. Got a little toe poke to it. Bowie was there.
1: Clever.
0: To Langdon, to Chandler, to Fritch. All by hand to Steele. Look out. Dragged down. Got his handball away, but the Eagles did okay. Now Van Rooyen, he's tackled. Lost it. And the Eagles might work this out. They will. Kelly, long handball. Champion got a poor bounce. Had to go back and search for it. Got his handball away towards Bowie. Now, what's the umpire saying?
1: Throw.
0: So, Champion has conceded the throw, and it'll go to Pickett.
1: What was the last champion to play the game at this level?
0: Richard.
1: Thank you, Ronnie.
2: Oh, yeah.
1: Great kick inside 50. Well, you know what I love about Pickett? When he gets the footy, and I'm talking both of them, but more I would say that Cozzy just kicks it with purpose. That was a great kick. Mark's been taken by Cross. Paddy, who's got two today.
0: Hey, well, it would be a bad effort and a bad return if he can finish with three.
1: Be very good, Ron.
0: He'd be very happy with his work.
1: Very happy.
2: Still 3 minutes to go, gentlemen. Just want to let you know.
0: Thanks for that.
1: Thanks.
2: You're welcome.
1: Rightio, here's Cross. Let's see if Paddy Cross can make us jump. So he'll kick from 40 metres off the boot. It's a ripper.
2: It is a ripper.
1: He's got three. And he's got his hands in the air like he just don't care.
2: Yeah. What do you reckon, Ronnie?
0: No.
2: You wave him like you just don't care? You'd be a universal bunny, wouldn't you?
1: Oh. Nice finish by Cross. He's got three today.
2: You love a Wednesday night, Ronnie.
1: Melbourne have got their second in the last quarter. So Cross has got three, and they go out to a handy lead.
0: 32,
1: thank you. So you said 40. Chris said 37. I said 24.
2: So what's the score now?
0: 32. So I reckon you're in the box seat here, Reece.
2: Yeah.
1: We travelled 27 minutes, and we've got around about 2 minutes to play. So let's see what's going to happen in 2.5 minutes, to be exact, to play.
0: Umpire Nichols has the footy back in the middle. And I think we've got the next three Sundays after this one in a row, Carter.
1: Have we?
0: Yeah, I think
1: so. I told Lindy, she's not going to be too happy.
0: Gorn, clean possession in the ruck, kicks it out of the middle.
2: Oh,
0: geez, he almost took the mark there.
2: The umpire 300 metres away called it.
0: Jefferson, the umpire.
2: Yep.
0: Well, it's free kick, is it?
2: Yeah, high tackle.
0: Off the footy.
1: Chandler.
2: Yep, and I'll tell you what, guys, he's going to 100% kick this goal.
1: For a little fella, he's such a... Has it been a bad left foot kick? I don't think that
0: I played with a few in the bush.
2: At this level,
1: you know,
2: nah.
1: I reckon
2: I wish
1: left footers in the country were scared, I reckon. But at this level, they're...
2: I wouldn't say that, mate.
1: No, but they weren't courageous, but they were very skillful.
2: Yes.
1: That's what I found.
0: Okay.
2: Yeah. I wish I was a lefty.
0: I could kick on the left to get out of trouble. That was about it. But Chandler is a great left footer from the...
2: Jesus. Who's that?
0: Kicked it across the face. It hasn't gone the full trip, and there's a mark.
2: Big Gorney.
1: Big Maxi.
0: Big Max has got it.
2: He's definitely not passing.
1: Oh, no. Game.
0: What's he saying?
2: Yeah, what's it? No way.
0: He's saying they shared it. I'm going to throw it up. Maxi can't believe it.
2: Oh, he's trying to steal it out of the ruck too.
0: Almost.
2: The back.
0: And from that ruck stoppage, there's so many players around this footy. It's not coming out. Melbourne had it through Sparrow, but he couldn't break clear. So we'll do it again. Max, off his hands this time. It went out of play. The umpire said throw it in.
2: He wants a goal from this stop.
1: Now, I just need to rephrase that comment about the left footers.
2: Yes, please do, because you're...
1: The ones that I played with, very skillful, I wouldn't say they were our toughest players. Can I just...
0: That's fair enough.
1: Is that fair enough?
0: Yeah,
1: right.
0: Yeah.
1: Yeah. Okay, the umpire throws it back in. 1 minute to go. Here's Maxi. Cole couldn't take it. Champion overruns it. Melbourne with a chain of handballs. The youngster has a ping at him, Langford. And just misses to the left, behind to Melbourne.
2: So you're trying to say that all lefties after your generation were weak as piss cutters?
1: No. But there's a lot of skillful left footers that this
2: Oh, absolutely, mate.
1: Love them.
0: West Coast working to the wing on the outer side from this kick-in. And McCarthy's with the footy to Kelly. And Lindsay takes a bounce just forward of the outer wing. Can he hit a target? He does. Bailey Williams marks it.
1: I like him up forward, Ronnie.
0: The trouble is you need three of him, Carter. Yeah, that's your trouble. Anyway, he's got the mark right on the 50, but tight angle.
2: Tim Lubin might have something to say about that, Carter.
1: Well, he's the
2: Tom opposite. Sheldon.
1: Another one. Good examples. I'll be quiet. Yeah.
0: Was Kenny Hunter a left footer?
2: It was Kenny Hunter.
1: Yes, he was.
0: Yeah, he was as courageous as player you'd ever see.
2: Sounds like before.
0: Who's Kenny Hunter? Come on.
2: Chris Casey, Chuga, former captain.
0: Bailey Williams, long at goal. It won't quite have the legs.
2: Oh, he's kicked that.
0: It's been rushed through.
1: I know one thing. It smashed into Hamish Davis's face then.
0: It's a behind.
2: I think he's trying to put a case that he
0: kicked
2: it.
0: What's the umpire saying?
2: No, so he's definitely kicked it. I just don't know if it was touched but after that.
0: Score review.
2: Yeah. Is it Hoff? Is that how you pronounce it? Hoff?
0: Yeah.
2: He definitely got a boot to it. He tried claiming it.
0: Umpire's call is touch, but we'll have a look at the review.
1: 2 seconds to go, too. This is...
2: Oh, yeah. Oh, hang on. I don't know. I reckon it's a goal.
0: I think it'll stand as the umpire.
2: They need to go behind the goal and see if it comes off his elbow.
1: No, I reckon it's
2: touch. I reckon it's hit his elbow right there, and hasn't it, Carter's?
1: Yeah. That's there.
2: Yeah.
1: Came off his hip.
2: Yeah. Put your shorts up, son.
1: Move along. This is what a way to finish the game, Ronnie.
0: Yeah, riveting.
2: Yeah.
1: So it's going to go back to the middle, and the siren's going to go, and they're going to get
0: hit. That's if it's a goal.
1: It won't. No, I think it's.
0: No, I think it'll be. I think it'll be a behind.
2: No, I think I'm almost going to go with this.
0: It's obscure.
2: It's going to be umpire's decision, right?
0: Yeah, it'll go umpire. Yeah. Oh, sure.
3: Review complete. Looking at this angle, there is insufficient evidence to determine.
2: But you know what angle they do have at AFL level? There's the cameras behind the goal. So why didn't they use the one up here behind the goal? That's actually going to tell you what exactly happened.
0: Well, I don't know, but it is a behind.
2: I thought the ARC has access to all the cameras, and the one that's right behind the goal is the one that would give you a direct line behind Pickett, would have told you exactly if it was touched or not.
0: Yeah, Martin stands at 32 points as the D's bring it in.
1: Here's the siren, everyone.
2: Long awaited siren.
1: Melbourne, well done to you, Demons. They go 6-3. A good win today. They started 7th on the ladder. They're in the top 5 at the moment. Well done to Melbourne. Enjoy this, Demons fans.

0: scorers for Melbourne. Van Ruin finished with 5. Could have had 6, but finished with 5. 3 to Paddy Cross. Had a great afternoon. Remainder of singles, Harvey Langford, Max Gorn, Matthew Jefferson, Harry Sharp, Keziah Pickett, Kate Chandler and Andy Moniz-Wakefield. And for the West Coast Eagles, 3 to Waterman. The remainder were singles, Harley Reid, Cooper Duff-Tidler, Tom Cole, Bailey Williams, Malachi Champion and Jack Hutchison, each with 1 apiece. Well, Chris Egan, that was, I guess it was a good win by Melbourne, although I think they'd be a bit disappointed with their last quarter.
1: Yeah, they'd be probably more disappointed with that second quarter, I believe, but at the same time, West Coast didn't give up today, and I really like that about them. There's a lot of knock on them, but they're lacking experience, and you can see they get some experienced players back in Elliot Yeo and that, and you can see the benefits that has on the players like Reid and these types of players, and I think they just need a couple more trades if they possibly can over the next, you know, over the next 12 months in terms of probably another key forward and another mid, a real, you know, a real genuine star. Because Perth is a wonderful place to live, as we all know, and it's also a big market over there, and they can spend some money. And I reckon if they can get someone who's been around, you know, 6-7 years, almost a couple hundred games on the belt, just to help them grow, you know, go through that next phase of rebuilding. I think it's going to be more beneficial for the players like Reid and Kelly. Kelly sort of lost his way a little bit from that superstar he became in Geelong. But at the same time, you know, it's tough when it's all on you every week. I'm not saying it's all on him, but you know, it just hasn't gravitated well with him. He needs support, for him to get the best out of himself. And I just feel like that they're not far off. Waterman disappointed him when he conducted himself a mini earlier. But at the same time, he did flip the switch, and hopefully that spray did help, because I thought he was phenomenal after that. I'll give him credit. He kicked, what, 3 or 4 in the end? 3?
0: 3.
1: And he literally gave off about 4 or 5 scoring assists as well. And I believe at least 3 of those would have been goals, or definitely 2 of them that I remember. But outside of that, Melbourne, they're travelling good, and you know what, and probably could have been better today, but at the same time, sometimes when you play against them clubs that you're expected to smash, sometimes it just brings you back down a little bit and can turn scrappy and all that, and just becomes a very fantastically boring game, Carters, as it did today. But at the end of the day, Melbourne did come in, took care of business as they should, and now they move on next week.
2: Yeah, they did their business. And I tell you what I do like about Melbourne. That's the 8th time this year they've kicked over 100 points, Ronnie.
1: Yeah,
0: I kicked so, 99.
2: Yeah, 99.
0: I'm not counting that.
2: All right, well, 7.
0: I'm not counting that. He's had it.
2: Nick,
0: that's all right. I understand what you're saying.
2: Yeah, but it's good. Good for the game. I think Melbourne are actually, they're watchable. Yeah. As I said at the start of the game, you know, the people who barry for Collingwood today, and they're, let's say they're in Melbourne and they've got nothing on in the afternoon. They've caught up with Mum this morning. The uncles and the nephews, they'll come to Melbourne, come and watch a Melbourne game. I like watching Melbourne play. I've got to say, I'm not saying they're back to the old Russell Robinson days and that. They're not that. But they are at least enjoyable. They've got a goal kicker. They've got a ruckman. They've got leg speed. They've got Indigenous stars. I love it. Yeah. They've got a good defence.
1: Yep.
0: Are they a better side at the MCG than they are here?
1: Oh, yeah, of course. They won most of the games at the G this year. So.
0: Yeah.
1: Yeah, definitely.
0: And what do we make of the West Coast? We know they're rebuilding. We know they're, you know.
1: One thing I know about West Coast, Ronnie and Carters, and you both will agree with this, he's been around football a long time. They're never down for too long. Yeah, you know, they'll go through their 3 or 4 years of torture and pain, and then they'll come back up, and they probably win a flag in the next 5. That's just how West Coast do it.
2: They are in danger, though, of getting tired. And this is what happens with the kids. You know, we're at round 9. You know, Shanahan hasn't gone too well in the last couple of weeks. That's okay. He's a baby. We don't criticise the kids. But one thing I will say is, at the moment, they've got the second worst percentage in the comp. They're sitting 15th. They've won their 2 games. They've got a percentage of 60.1. But all Carlton need to do, and Essendon need to do, and Richmond need to do is win a game. They'll go straight back to last. And that's one thing they don't like. The West Coast, as much as they've got plenty of money, they've got the big supporter base, they don't like being on the bottom. And I would say right now, McQuilter would walk away today happy with the last quarter, but I don't think there was much else to take out of the game.
1: No.
2: Chrissy?
1: No, there definitely wasn't much to take out of it. It's scrappy. They really need it. But the only thing I get really frustrated at this level, I don't give a hoot how long you've been playing for. You're playing AFL football. You should be missing targets from 20 to 30 metres away. That's just the reality of it. And I've seen butchered kicks and even from stars. And I called Kelly out on one of them because it was absolutely atrocious because it was lack of effort as well. It was very poorly executed, and there was a few other instances. And that being said, too, that happened on Melbourne side a couple of times too. Like skills, you're like, what are you doing? You know what I mean? Like especially as a pass player, you think you can't be making mistakes like that. But yeah, it's not like there's no such thing as perfection when it comes to the game of football. But at an AFL level, 20, 30 meter target should be hit. Like it should not be missed. It should, you know, yeah. And if you're missing those things on the regular, that means you're not working enough on your craft. So that's all I'm going to say, and hopefully they do.
2: Ronnie, around the grounds, if you don't mind. MCG, I believe it's quite tight.
0: Yeah, it is, Carters. It is midway through the second term, and Adelaide lead by a point. So well, the Tigers, at this stage, are making a pretty good fist of their appointment with the Adelaide Crows just at the moment. We're going to take a break. We're going to let Chris Egan go. Egan, so thanks for your input today.
1: Thank you, gentlemen.
2: Good on
1: it's
2: you,
1: been
2: Chrissy.
1: A pleasure,
2: well done,
1: like
2: mate.
1: Always. And again, happy Mother's Day to all the beautiful ladies around the world.
0: Good on you, Egan. Chris Egan, our expert today. We'll take a break. We'll come back with more post-match shortly, and we'll let you know just who these two sides are going to meet in the upcoming weeks, because Melbourne have got a pretty tough trot. We're going to talk about that after the break. 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
2: Here's Cross. Will he make his jump?
1: Yeah.
2: Got it. Chris Cross will make your jump. He's got two now, but he got four.
0: Van Ruin's already kicked one goal, so he's lining up for his second. And you'll hear the roos if he puts it through from the 50. Not much angle. Strikes it pretty well. And he's got it. Back to Bowie. Kicks it to half forward to Fritsch.
2: Clever kick, Ronnie.
0: It was. Fritsch has marked it and goes into the pocket. And the mark taken by Van Ruin. Handballs off Steele and Gorn on the goal line puts it through.
2: Six centre clearance goes into Bailey Fritsch. Ground level footy. Handballs out to Chandler. All he's got to do is get it over the top to Van Ruin. He can snap the goal. He does. Got it. Great finish.
0: So Cozzy Pickett with a 50-metre penalty comes up to within 30 of goal directly in front.
2: Put it down.
0: You would think he would miss from here. Cozzy.
2: Can't miss.
0: Fires.
2: Can't miss,
0: and does not miss. It's a goal. So no addition thus far, early going in this third term. Gorn knocked it down, but Dersma's got it. Floats it, goalward. Shanahan on the goal line, can't mark. It's tapped down. Can Waterman get a boot to it? He does.
2: Tim Jefferson from 45 metre drop punt on its way. Goal umpire does not move on it. Go to Melbourne. Quick to Van Ruin. Couldn't take the mark. McCarthy got back. He went to ground. Van Ruin on the up. Gave it a steal. Round the corner. Moniz Wakefield kicks a goal. That is the goal of the day.
0: Murdoch, who chipped that ball in towards Champion. And let's see if Champion can put this through. Malachi Champion comes in. Keeps it reasonably low. It's close. He's got it.
10: 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Melbourne taking on the West Coast Eagles. From Wurundjeri Land, live at Marvel Stadium. 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With Ron Rogers, Peter Cardamone, and Chris Egan.
0: Ah, the Demons too good here today. 15-9-99 to the Eagles, 9-13-67. The final margin was 32 points. We're going to have a look at Melbourne's upcoming matches. Before I do that with the great Peter Cardamone, who's still here with me, we'll just get you an update from the MCG. And the Tigers are going reasonably well over there. I'm just waiting for my screen to update, so please forgive me. It's the Hamsters game. There it goes. Richmond 4-3-27. Lead Adelaide 3-5-23. That's 11 minutes into the second term. So I might have got a bit carried away early when I thought it was midway through the term, but they're almost midway now, and it's a four-point lead.
2: You've had one of those days, Ronnie, really?
0: Yeah, I probably have. Now, Melbourne's draw. I wanted to look at Melbourne's draw because, they're in the window where they're certainly eyeing a final spot.
2: They are equal fifth at the moment. There's four teams on 24 points. I know, you know, people don't like the live ladder, but I do. So just leave it with me for a couple of minutes, will you, please? Yeah. So it's Brisbane on 24, Geelong 24, Gold Coast 24, Melbourne 24, but they do have the worst percentage by 21, 17 and 15. So when you're letting a team like the West Coast Eagles win the last quarter, that's the reason why they might not play in the top 10, right? So, but to answer your question, Ronnie, over the next 4 weeks, I will get to that.
0: I know on the fourth week they're playing Collingwood because that's the King's birthday weekend.
2: Okay, so next week they play Melbourne at the MCG. It's a Saturday 4:15 game. The following...
0: Melbourne play who?
2: Melbourne Hawthorn.
0: Melbourne, yep. So Hawthorn next week.
2: Yep, so Melbourne play Hawthorn next week.
0: Yeah.
2: Bulldogs the following Sunday.
0: Yeah.
2: Against... at Marvel. That's what I should be saying. Yep. And then they go to Alice Springs to Traeger Park. Traeger Park, and they play the Giants, and that's at Sunday at 3:15, and then they play the King's Birthday Monday clash.
0: Collingwood.
2: At Wurundjeri Land, MCG, Monday 3:15. I've got to say, right now, you'd probably say that Collingwood, that'd be a little
0: bit of
2: pressure.
0: You know, how many of those games I think Melbourne will win on what I saw today?
2: One. Yep.
0: I think they could beat
2: Collingwood.
0: I don't. I think they'll beat the Giants.
2: You think so?
0: Yeah.
2: Yeah, Giants...
0: They're wobbly.
2: Yeah, but...
0: A lot will depend on the personnel that the Giants can put out on the park.
2: How did the Giants go this weekend? They won, just.
0: Yeah, they beat Essendon.
2: Yeah, okay.
0: But Essendon have
2: been a little bit better than...
0: Yeah, they have, Ronnie. But they're just going, I reckon.
2: Yeah.
0: And Melbourne, I couldn't see Melbourne beating Hawthorn. The Western Bulldogs, if it was at the MCG, I might give them half a chance, but I think here at Marvel, Bulldogs might find them out. And then, as you said, the Giants at Alice Springs and then Collingwood. So it's a pretty tough run. If they could break even and win two and lose two, they'd be in a pretty good spot.
2: Yeah, I'd reckon. What it's going to come down to, in my opinion, I just think, again, like we spoke about the West Coast, they've got some kids and they'll get tired. It's the same with young Clay, the young fella out here at the moment, Clay Hall, which is Derek Hall's young bloke. He didn't play today. He's out there. He's just a young fella that will get tired as the game goes on, just like his teammates would today. And I think Melbourne will probably, in a way, Ronnie, they'll probably do the same second half of the year. There'll be some big losses for Melbourne in the second half of the year, but they'll be on the improve, and I think that's something that Stephen King will take to the bank at the end of the year when he fronts up to the board and his assistant coaches and they have a year review. I would say that both West Coast, Melbourne, Carlton, Essendon, North Melbourne, Richmond, you know, there'll be teams that will probably have poor second half of the year where the good teams will probably give them a touch-up, Ronnie, in my opinion.
0: Why get an update from the MCG? Can you just have a check of the Eagles' next four rounds? Because I think We should have we should break it even. So we'll we've talked about Melbourne. We'll talk about the West Coast at the MCG. Richmond 5-3-33.
2: Another one.
0: Lead Adelaide 3-5-23 at the 15-minute mark of the second quarter. So Tigers have started well over there.
2: Okay, so not a bad couple of weeks coming up for the Eagles. They play the Giants at Optus Stadium.
0: Well, they'd be half a chance at home.
2: Big chance. But boy, they wouldn't want to they wouldn't want to turn the footy over like they did today. Then they play Collingwood at the MCG.
0: That'll be a tough ask.
2: That's a tough ask. Then they play Essendon at Optus. You'd think they'd win that.
0: Well, I reckon that's
2: 50-50. And then they play Optus. Well, they play at Optus again.
0: Is it?
2: Yeah, no, they play Port Adelaide.
0: Okay.
2: Yeah, and then they play North. Then they play Carlton. There's some winnable games.
0: Yeah.
2: If they're on. But if they're not, again, Ronnie, I'll harp on it. If they get tired over the next month or so, they'll feel the wrath of a few forward lines, I'd say. Hey, Tim Kelly. Elliot Yeo. Duggan. Where are we at? Where are we?
0: Well,
2: when do they get to a stage, Ronnie, where they've got to make a call? Because they can't afford to do what North Melbourne did years ago, get rid of five or six players thinking they're going to rebuild quickly. I can't see them allowing those three players to retire at the same time over the next couple of years. Who's got the most longevity, Ronnie, out of those three?
0: I don't know. That's a very hard call. Kelly, I just don't know where he's at the moment. He used to be really good with ball in hand, but today he turned it over a few times, which surprised me a little bit.
2: He got a bit of junk time. He had 25 touches.
0: He had a good last quarter, and on the back of that, so did the Eagles, really. But I just don't know where he's at. I'm not sure how old.
2: 25 touches, Ronnie. He had 14 on the last quarter.
0: Yeah.
2: So he had 11 to three quarter time.
0: That's about right.
2: Mate, that's not good enough.
0: Well, when the game was there to be won, or
2: and he's 31 years of age too.
0: Yeah, okay.
2: So Elliot Yeo, just to give you an idea on him, so he's had 3 touches in the last quarter, he's had 8 in the third, he's had 8 in the second, and 5 in the third. All up, he laid 8 tackles, he's had 20 touches, 16 kicks. But just had really no impact into the game, really.
0: Yeah.
2: Laid a lot of tackles, I'll give him that, but he had 8 tackles.
0: I don't think those players are in their next premiership team.
2: No. And the other one...
0: But you can't get rid of them all at once, I understand what you're saying.
2: And the other one I brought up was Duggan. I like his game, but again, he's 29 years of age.
0: Yeah.
2: He's a medium-sized defender. What's he going at? I reckon he'd be going at 70 or 80%. Yep, he's going at 74%.
0: Baker's the other one. Baker's been around a long time as well.
2: Yeah.
0: I don't know where Graham is. Obviously not playing today, so he's obviously injured. So there's a few elder players they've got.
2: So what did Baker have? Just the 15 touches, didn't hit the scoreboard, 4 tackles. He's their captain. He's 28 years of age. He'd be on serious money to go home. That's right. He was from WA, wasn't he, Ronnie? Yep. He's going at 73%. I don't know. 12 uncontested possessions. When he was at his best at Richmond, I reckon he was at his best when he was breaking tackles, running hard. But it was a different. It was a different team.
0: Different players around him.
2: Way different.
0: Yeah,
2: and that's why people you can be hard on these 4 experienced players. But I've got to say the upside to me. I mean, I know that if you were to say that in the ruck duel today. Maxi Gorn dominated, but I thought Williams, when he went forward, showed a bit.
0: Maybe
2: they need to blood a ruckman in the waffle who's on their list, put him in the ruck, and mate, just play.
0: All right. Well, I've got a quick update for you from the G, and then we're going to take a break and come back and wrap it all up. Adelaide have kicked 2 quick goals, hit the front at the G, 5-5-35. Richmond, 5-3-33. That's 20 minutes into the second term. We're going to take a break. We're going to come back. We'll wrap it all up here from the Docklands. 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
0: Welcome back to the Docklands. Just about time for us to get right out of here, Peter Cardamanios.
2: Friday night footy too, Ronnie. We love it. Hey, good calling too, by the way, from the team last night. Jacko, so Darren Jackson, Matt Riley, Ridley, and also DJ Darryl White. Of course, the best producer in the business, Adam Evans. And well done to Nicky Denner today. Go.
0: Speaking of Friday night, there's two games Friday night. I think we'll be doing the Gold Coast Port Adelaide game next Friday. The boss is in the box, but he's giving me...
2: Hang on, he's eating a sausage roll, so we don't know.
0: No, okay.
2: And, Sydney game?
0: Sydney Collingwood at the SCG.
2: All right. And what about Sunday? Anyone got any idea about Sunday? No. No.
0: Essendon Fremantle here at... Essendon Fremantle at the MCG, I reckon, will be our broadcast match. That's what's on the roster.
2: What do you reckon, Chrissy?
0: He just leaves it to me. He knows I'm always looking after things.
2: Ronnie, you break records today.
0: How's that?
2: Game 804. Congratulations.
0: Yeah, of course I did. Let's recap the final score because it was a big win to the Demons. 15-9-99 to the West Coast. 9-13-67. We didn't get a crowd figure, Carters.
2: Didn't come up.
0: No.
2: I think the to be confirmed, Ronnie.
0: So Melbourne led all day. They led by 25 at quarter time, 31 at half time. 46 was the game high at three-quarter time. And to the Eagles' credit, they kicked four goals in the last quarter to Melbourne's 2-2 and got it back to 32 points when...
2: To be confirmed, Ronnie.
0: TBC.
2: No crowd announced today. To be confirmed.
0: And it was a 32-point win in the end for Melbourne. Jacob Van Ruin kicked the sweep, if you like. He kicked five for Melbourne. Paddy Cross got three, and for the West Coast Eagles, it was Jake Waterman with three goals.
2: You know what the music makes me feel, Ronnie?
0: Makes you feel like going home?
2: It makes me feel like socialising, Ron.
0: Well, that's fair enough. On behalf of the team, Chris Egan, who's left us, and of course our in-ground studio
2: we get here early and leave late, and unfortunately it didn't happen today. We love him anyway.
0: On that note, on behalf of the team here, Ron Rogers saying a very good evening and bye for now.

know, she came to see him one last time. Oh, and we all wondered if she would. And it kept running through my mind.

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0: So, you know, the idea of people being held in a watch house for 3 or 4 days, I suppose, you know, not ideal, but that's pretty normal. But what we're seeing at the moment is people being held for 4 weeks or longer in watch house cells. And so that's not okay.
1: Effectively, what these meetings do is they contribute to the over-surveillance of young people and their families. And we know that more than half of the children on these meetings are Aboriginal young people.
2: So imagine the, like, how long they've spent tens and tens and tens of thousands of years looking up at the night sky, and they've created a database.
3: Hello everyone, I'm Harrison Peterson and this is Weekly News in Review. But first, I want to acknowledge the traditional owners of the land, their elders past and present. A protocol that sets a minimum standard for how people are held in detention needs to be adopted in the Northern Territory. OPCAT is an international human rights treaty designed to stop torture by setting up regular, independent visits of detention facilities. Australia adopted the UN agreement in 2002, but the North Australian Aboriginal Justice Agency says states and territories are arguing about who should pay for it. A report by the NT Ombudsman released in November found that people were being held in extremely overcrowded watch houses for extended periods of time. The legal service says people are still being held in watch house-like conditions, despite the Northern Territory government saying things have changed. NIRS News' Adam Evans spoke to NAJA CEO Ben Grimes this week.
0: We think that the NT government is deliberately being evasive or even misleading in terms of what's happening with people being held in watchhouse-like conditions. The background to this is that last year there was quite a scathing NT Ombudsman's report into what the Northern Territory government was doing, withholding around 200 people in watchhouse cells, sometimes 16, 17 people per cell for extended periods of time. And after that Ombudsman's report, the NT government said that they had fixed the practice and people weren't being held in watchhouse-like conditions. What we've since discovered is that they've renamed some watch houses, or a watch house here in Darwin, as a corrections centre. They've renamed it to the Darwin Transitional Custody Centre, and people are still being held there. But because they've renamed it and reclassified it publicly, they're saying that people aren't being held for extended periods in watch houses, when that's just not the case.
4: Isn't that what watch houses are anyway? They're basically transit sort of, I mean, it's the same thing, right?
0: Yeah, well, so a watch house is really meant to be for a couple of days, and generally, absolute maximum, we would say 7 days. So watch houses don't have all of the things that a proper detention facility is meant to have. So they generally don't have health staff. It's really important for people to be medically checked when they're brought in. They don't have exercise facilities, and they often don't have access to sunlight or outdoor areas. And so, you know, the idea of people being held in a watch house for 3 or 4 days, I suppose, you know, not ideal, but that's pretty normal. But what we're seeing at the moment is people being held for 4 weeks or longer in watch house cells. And so that's not okay. And again, we don't think that the government is being transparent about the fact that this is occurring.
4: And so you're saying they've, like, I guess, used like a technicality to change the name so it's not actually a watch house by, I guess, definition or whatever, yeah?
0: Exactly. So what they've done is they've classified it as a corrections facility. And so watch houses are normally run and controlled by police, because that's where you bring people into when they're first arrested, and that's why they have much less functions in their facilities. But what the government has done is they've transferred control of it to corrections, and they've reclassified it as a correctional facility, effectively a prison. And so then, because it's no longer technically a watch house, it's technically a prison, then they're able to say that they're not holding people in watch houses, but actually it's the exact same building, it's the exact same cells.
4: Are you able to, like, take the avenue as in, like, compare it to other prisons? Like, if it's a correctional facility, can you say, well, this doesn't stack up to the standard of a prison?
0: Absolutely. And so if you're being held in this watch house facility that, you know, is technically now classified as a correctional facility, it's a very different experience for you than if you were held in a proper prison. So, you know, we have clients reporting going days or sometimes weeks on end without ever seeing sunlight, never being taken outside. There's no exercise facility. The only time that you're actually taken out of your cells is into an underground car park where cars are, you know, police cars are coming in and out full of police fumes. You don't get access to any programs. Your food standards are much lower. One of the big issues that our clients have raised is that when they get shifted into the watch house or the Darwin transitional facility, that none of their family contacts come across and their family don't know that they're there. So just your ability to ring up family and have a chat to your family, that doesn't exist if you're being held in the watch house or the transitional center. So it's a very, very different experience, far more negative experience, if basically your prison is a watch house that's just been reclassified as a prison rather than a proper for-purpose prison.
3: That was Ben Grimes, the CEO of Naja, speaking to Adam Evans. Police-led meetings in New South Wales, designed to reduce the risk of young people committing crimes or becoming victims, are causing more harm than good. The Aboriginal Legal Service of New South Wales and the ACT is calling on the Mintz government to change its approach and put the program in the hands of Aboriginal community-controlled organisations. James Clifford is a solicitor at the Aboriginal Legal Service of New South Wales and the ACT. He's told NIRS News' Mark Hydes, the New South Wales Police Force's youth action meetings aren't reducing youth offending or victimisation.
5: The police-led youth action meetings were rolled out without an evaluation. They received $12.87 million in 2024 without an evaluation until the one released in April of this year, which found that they don't have an impact on reducing youth offending, youth victimisation. All they do is lead to slightly greater interaction with the child protection system. So no, there's no evidence that these meetings are achieving the goals that they set out to achieve.
6: What about evidence in terms of the harm they're causing?
5: Yeah, so in terms of the harm they're causing, effectively what these meetings do is they contribute to the over-surveillance of young people and their families. And we know that more than half of the children on these meetings are Aboriginal young people. Effectively, it's the police-led meeting with a bunch of other government departments speaking about young people and their families without including them in that conversation to try to guess at what kind of needs they might have. So in terms of feeling like you're being surveilled, like you're not having your own voice heard about the issues affecting your life, it's another program in that direction that's been funded to significant amounts of money with very little to show for it.
6: How do these kind of things get approved like that?
5: Well, look, I mean, that's always a concern for us. I think we know there's a lot of great work happening in the community with Aboriginal-led organisations, things happening all over the state. Yet we do see police-led initiatives like youth action meetings being funded to a significant degree where there's a trust that it works without that needing to be demonstrated in the way that that would be asked of, say, an Aboriginal-delivered program or another community-delivered program.
6: You've mentioned the word trust there. Is there a trust issue for children given these are police-led programs?
5: Absolutely. So, you know, we agree that, you know, organisations like housing, education shouldn't be working in silos. They should be collaborating with each other to address the whole needs presented by a young person. But the way to do that isn't by excluding young people. It's about having them at the centre of those decisions. So when you have a police-led coordination response, it's doomed to fail from the outset because police don't have that trust with many of the young people who are impacted, who maybe have trauma, significant issues with police. It'd be much better if these accountability mechanisms to coordinate services actually sat with community and with the young people and their families at the centre.
6: Are the action meetings leading to more young people having contact with the justice system?
5: Well, it depends on what you conceive of as the justice system. Effectively, these are meetings chaired by police, talking about young people and children who may have no formal contact with the police. And it's information sharing between agencies like the Department of Communities and Justice, Education and Health about children who may have no police involvement, and yet the disclosure is to police, as they're the ones who have been funded to coordinate that response, despite them not having expertise necessarily in service coordination, and certainly not service coordination to assist Aboriginal children and families.
6: Is the approach leading to more children being forced in the child protection sector?
5: Yeah, so the only finding that Boxhub made about the impact of the YAMS was that there was an increase in the likelihood of children participating in the YAMS to have a risk of serious harm report and a slightly higher rate of detection as missing people. So it's bringing children deeper into the child protection system without necessarily addressing those underlying issues that may require families to get some support, to get some help. But once again, families and the children themselves aren't at the table in these conversations. So they're not able to articulate for themselves what they actually need to stay together as a family and to be safe and have their well-being looked after.
6: What are the police basing their plans on if that's not happening?
5: Well, the police are basing their plans on the government representatives mostly sitting around a table in these meetings discussing the children, their families, and making their own decisions about what they think would be best for that child. And we've seen this happen across generations where we know what actually works best is including children and their families as the people with the most expertise about their own lives and what they need. I mean, children can be asked to consent to participate, but if they say, I don't want to participate, it doesn't actually change anything. The meeting will go ahead in their absence. And these other agencies will discuss the children and their lives without their knowledge and also without their input. And their input is really the most important part because that actually is what will make a difference.
6: Have you or your organisation raised your concerns with the state government?
5: So we raised our concerns when it was announced somewhat unexpectedly in 2024 that the youth action meetings would be expanded from 2 sites to a further 9 sites, and then again for a total of 18 sites. And we'd asked, where is the evidence base for this to occur? And we were told that a Boxhub study was underway and it's now been released sometime later and confirming what we suspected, that this approach isn't actually serving a child's best interests and isn't the best way to address their needs.
6: What sort of action would you like to see from the state government?
5: I would love to see the state government take the idea that we need a wraparound approach, that we need coordination between services and agencies, and say that we should actually be funding Aboriginal community-controlled and local organisations to run these meetings, to have the child at the centre, invite them to participate, ask them what help they need, and instead of merely funding coordination, fund the actual services, fund the youth centre, fund the after-hours space. We've seen this happening in piecemeal ways, but we shouldn't see $12.8 million go towards a coordination function sitting with police. That kind of thing should sit with the community and sit with Aboriginal people who are able to self-determine what actually will make sense for their lives.
6: You'd think a program like this could direct them to more Aboriginal-led services that will benefit them?
5: Well, I think a program like this, when it's directed by the police, is fundamentally flawed. I think they need to rethink who is the lead agency on these meetings and say instead of funding the police, an organisation that historically has done significant harm to Aboriginal children and families, but also is an organisation that has expertise in other areas, it's not coordinating support meetings, say who are the experts here? And so it's Aboriginal community orgs that should be receiving the funding to run these meetings and this coordination and this agency accountability process within their local communities, not from the police then dictating out without the child's knowledge.
3: That's James Clifford, a solicitor at the Aboriginal Legal Service of New South Wales and the ACT, talking to NIRS News' Mark Hides. You're listening to the National Indigenous Radio Service's Weekly News in Review. I'm Harrison Peterson, coming to you from Magajin, Brisbane, in Yuggera and Turrbal Country. Still to come in this episode, a new study has looked into what happens when you take out plastic packaging from the food we eat. Stay tuned to find out their findings. Streetlights, lit-up homes, electronic billboards and outdoor lights are jeopardising the future of an important form of Indigenous knowledge. Proud Yorta Yorta and Barapa Barapa man Kai Lane is shining a light on the effects of light pollution. The Indigenous astronomer and educators told me traditional methods that use the night sky to connect with country are being put at risk.
2: When we look up at the stars in the night sky, it's like a database. It's like think of a USB stick, or when we talk about the cloud on our phones, that's what it's like. So when we look up at the night sky, when we look at the stars, we can see the twinkle, and the twinkle can predict how windy it's going to be the next day or if it's going to be rainy weather. And to to be able to see that certain twinkle, and it's like a quick flash that you can see when you're out without light pollution areas. So when you're more in central Australia and away from urban areas, you can see the twinkle, and the more you look at that each day, the more you can know how to read the country and read the night sky. And in urban areas or light pollution areas, you can't see that twinkle anymore. So it's lost knowledge. So yeah, I hope that explains it all right.
3: Yeah, definitely. And so also the importance of certain constellations and how that can be used for like hunting periods or like sustainability time.
2: Yeah, so I'm happy to tell you a bit of a story about the Boorong clan. So the Boorong clan lives over near Lake Tyrrell, and they prided themselves as the best astronomers in Australia. So that's Northern Victoria area. And when the settlers come through, they noticed how intelligent and smart this mob was about the stars and their knowledge about it. And they've got so many different constellations about certain animals and their breeding times. So imagine they've spent tens and tens and tens of thousands of years looking up at the night sky, and they've created a database for when you look up at the night sky and see these certain animals in the night sky. And some of them I can tell you is like the emu, it's like the Murray cod, it's like the red rump parrot, there's like a kangaroo. And when you see them in the night sky, it has you do not eat them at all. And it's like a step into how Indigenous Australians lived for so long with an abundance of food they had.
3: What's at risk if nothing's done to address light pollution? Do all these databases risk being lost for time?
2: Oh yeah, 100%. When I've lived in an urban area, so I've lived in Geelong for about 2 years now. And when I go back home and look up at the night sky, I struggle to find some of these constellations just because I've been away from it from an extended amount of time. And that's what, if I'm not growing up with that around me, it's very hard to continue that on, if that sort of makes sense. So if we're not teaching these young ones at a young age where these constellations are, they're not going to grow up and appreciate and have that knowledge.
3: And so what steps can people take, to reduce light pollution? And is there something you'd like to see more widely done?
2: Yeah, definitely. So my tips for all of us getting together would be turning off outdoor lights whenever possible, closing curtains so indoor lights don't shine outside, and then if possible, changing outdoor lights to low intensity or warm light, as they are much less harmful than ultra bright white light, LED lights, and stop lights shining towards the sky or vegetation, so tree areas, and use types of shields and direct them out when you need them, and consider sensor lights that only come out when you need them. Especially, I know it's a bit unfortunate that brighter lights when you go to places like Bunnings are a lot cheaper than sensor lights, but I guess it's looking at that long-term approach of if you turn these outdoor lights off, you might have some more micro bats hanging around your backyard. And micro bats eat up to, I think it's like 1,000 to 1,500 mozzies in one night. So then you can get there and enjoy sitting out in the backyard a lot more with less mozzies. You might get some beautiful owls, like the barn owl might come and sit at your back and join your backyard. You might have, so there's some beautiful nocturnal animals that might come and join you when you're outside if you do some of these tips.
3: That's Indigenous astronomer Kai Lane talking to me about the harms of light pollution. When you're tucking into a good feed, there's a good chance that it's probably got plastic in it and it's putting chemicals into your body. However, the good news is that a new study's found that if you avoid foods that have been contaminated with plastic, the chemicals will start leaving your body within a week. The problem is, this is hard to do. Almost everything you put in your fridge or the pantry has had an interaction with plastic, whether it's packaging in your kitchen or the use of Teflon and plastic cookware. The issue's been a topic of research for a team from the University of Western Australia who've been investigating two chemicals that are used in plastic. The researchers are now calling on the federal government to regulate the use of chemicals in plastic. They also want more education around the issue. To find out more, NIRS News' Adam Evans spoke to Dr. Michaela Lucas, the study's principal investigator.
7: We just published in Nature Medicine a large clinical trial, which is called the PERS trial, and that stands for Plastic Exposure Reduction Transforms Health. It also happens to be in Perth. It's sponsored by the University of Western Australia and funded by the Nauru Foundation. And it was really a trial that was allowing us to get a snapshot of the contamination of Australians living in the Perth metro area with plastic-associated chemicals. So we measured 211 people and we looked what their level of the plastic-associated chemicals are, which are, I guess, less talked about than like micro and nanoplastics, but it's these plastic-associated chemicals coming out of these micro and nanoplastics that can have a real impact on our health. We studied where, you know, what the levels were. We found that the plastic-associated chemicals we measured, the phthalates and the bisphenols, these were the two groups, these are their chemical names, were in everybody that we measured. And what we

0: actually often higher levels for some of these chemicals in the bodies of people living in Perth than had been previously published in a report in 2018 from the US. Now, that could have many reasons. It could be meaning we're more exposed, or it could just be meaning that overall, globally, our exposure to these plastic-associated chemicals has increased. We then studied how people are exposed by really doing a very detailed analysis of what they had done 24 hours before we measured these plastic-associated chemicals in the urine, and we found that exposure to ultra-processed foods as well as tinned food was particularly contributing to the contamination of our bodies of these plastic with these plastic-associated chemicals. What we did then is we took 60 of these people and we worked with farmers and producers. That was quite extensive, over 100 farmers and producers, to make food that had never touched plastic during its processing and during its packaging. So not just, you know, throwing away the packaging and giving this to our participants, we actually worked with the farmers to make food that never touched plastic and delivered it to their doorstep. They had that type of food for a week, and it was that intervention that then showed, almost as a proof of principle, that within those people we could reduce the plastic-associated chemical levels by up to 50% for some of these metabolites. So in a snapshot, what we've shown is that you can detox your body, but the measures that we have to go through to do that in a very effective way, and for all of us to be able to do that, we have to change the way we process and package our food.
1: Is it possible for people to actually avoid this, like in their daily lives?
0: Look, I think overall we have to understand that our food is contaminated by plastic really from the paddock to the plate. And, you know, I didn't want that. You didn't want that. The majority of the public doesn't want this. But this sort of like plastic contamination through the processing isn't really obvious to any of the consumers, correct? So I think what we're really advocating for is we're saying this has to be visible, and, you know, there has to be a change so that this paddock to plate that we just created for our clinical trial is affordable and accessible for everybody.
2: That's Dr. Michaela Lucas there talking about a new study from the University of Western Australia looking into the chemicals used in plastic. And that's Weekly News in Review. If there's something happening in your community that you want to let us know about, you can always drop an email to news@nirs.org.au. That's news@nirs.org.au. I'm Harrison Peterson. Thanks for joining me.

0: The emotional demands of nursing a midwifery can feel overwhelming.
1: I just feel stuck. I didn't know where else to turn. Just all feels like too much to me. I've had enough. Those phrases we do hear a lot.
0: Talking with someone who understands the work can make a real difference.
1: And often you hear that almost penny drop moment with people where they're like, oh, okay, you really get me. You really understand what I'm going through here.
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3: G'day, Troy Cassidaly here. 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I love meeting happy, healthy mob at my gigs. 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

Hey everyone, it's Simone Stacey here, and just like to say a huge happy Mother's Day to all you beautiful mothers out there. 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

for it. I was made for it. I've prayed for it every day for it.

Malcolm Black, the 100.9 Noongar Radio, a couple of Mother's Day song there. If your mother's here, give her a call, tell her you love her. If she's not here, hopefully she's with you, within spirit. And hugs and kisses to everybody out there, especially all the mums. Anyway, this one's from Lavina Coyne. And it's to all the girls here at Bandcamp. Love yous all from the girl Vina. A big love up. And to all yous men locked up, do it easy, Dad.

going to chip on. Couple of yogas singing. Might start it off with a bit of Tina Turner. So I'm going to go, like I said, all yogas. Hopefully I can get all yogas on the air singing. All right, keep it here on 100.9 Noongar Radio. 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

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Better than 100% because it's that 0.9 FM. Anyways, this one is to Eli, Charlie, Day Day. Says, Mum loves you so much. And to your mum, she says she loves you as well. So to Lavina Coyne, and guess what? Happy Mother's Day, bub. Happy Mother's Day. And also to Jerome Mayer. So shout out to Jerome. And said, keep your head up. And yeah, so that's from Jadine Harris. So we'll go a couple of mother songs here as well again. And well, we're going yogas, so that's basically what we're doing. So we might start off with a bit of Matika. Yeah, anyways, keep it here on 100.9 Noongar Radio. 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

0: Welcome back to 100.9 Noongar Radio. Okay, this one's to Arnie Robin Indies, Telly Johansson, Audrey at Me, Shanika Williams, Mary Hart, Ashley Penny, Edna Brocco, Nikita Jennifer, and it's from Jennifer Garlett, and it says, to all my beautiful ladies, I'm bringing sexy back. Freedom for me, all the best, take care. Nikita is what it is, Bob, never mind. All right, any news on mothers? I want to wish you happy Mother's Day from here as well. Going to go to the one of the voice we got here. I think it's the only one, Yawn. Just remember, if you want to get your voice heard, follow the props, and you will hear something like this.
1: Can I leave a request? Akon locked up for Donza Simmons, please. Thank you.
0: All right. Probably not going to put Akon on. I told you, I'm sticking, and I'm sticking with just the Yorgas show today. So I'm just putting on all the Yorgas. This one also, Jennifer Garlett, and it says to her baby daddy Cameron and our beautiful daughter, Asinta Prosser, Leah, okay, kiss hug, kiss hug. Asinta, we love you, baby girl, and miss you heaps. Love mum and dad, kiss hug, kiss. Alexis, Oliva, Alicia, Lachlan, Colin, and our big shout out to you from love from mum, Jennifer. Happy Mother's Day, Jennifer. Okay, with that, keep it here on 100.9 Noongar Radio. You're listening to the voice of Neil Coyne. What should we put on? We're going to go bit of Destiny's Child. There we go. We've got all Yorgas there. All right. Tinkerbell.

Welcome back to 100.9 Noongar Radio. This one is from Roxanne Nicol, and it's to all her family and friends in Bandy Up near Adventure World, or Yanjibup, sorry, near Adventure World. Keep safe and stay cool, all my gangsters. Not long now. Stay off the bungee jumping and all. And the rides, all my family and friends from your big sister, Roxanne Narkle. Okay. And on the other side, Chantel Miller. And it's to her beautiful sons and daughter. And her grannies as well. So to my sons, daughters, grannies, nieces, nephews, I miss yous. And I can't wait to see yous. Miss you all. Hugs and kisses, love, Nana Mum, Arnie, Shani Miller. Okay, wants a bit of Ed. I might have to break it and might have to put some male artists, but I'm trying to go the mother thing and wanted to put on all the Yorkers. But anyways, happy Mother's Day to you, Chantel Miller. Keep it here on 100.9 Noongar Radio. 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

think at the beginning of the year, this year. Anyway, this one is to Kevin Michael Smith, a.k.a. 47 Boogie Demon. It's your mother, Tasha. I love you, son. Roll solo. So, happy Mother's Day, Natasha, from us here. And most likely also from your son, Kevin. And this one, Jerome Sarago. I hope I said that, to Shalana Michaels. Says, love and miss you heaps. Thanks for everything. Not long now. You're in my prayers. Hello to family and friends everywhere. Missing, can't wait to see you. Love always, and you're my everything. All right, gonna put on Jennifer Lopez. There we go. All right, keep it here on 100.9 Noongar Radio. 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

Ladies and gentlemen, boys and girls, children of all ages, Noongar Radio is proud to present to you, it's the Noongar Radio Inside Our Prison Request Show with your host, Neil Coyne. And if you're down with that, we got two words for you. Stay tuned. All right, this one is to our brother Paulie Coyne, Budgie Coyne, Shannon Coyne, and a big shout out to all my mob everywhere. And it says big hello to Arnie and Julie Woods and my little brother Andrew Woods and Dallas Woods. Okay, and that's from Andrea. Happy Mother's Day, Andrea. All right. I'm yawning. She got all my artists there. I'm sticking with it. All right. This one's from Brittany Dickey, and it says to all my sisters in Melaleuca and Baniat, you know who you are. Just sharing the love. Stay strong and black and deadly, Moody Joggers. She said, God bless, keep safe, love always, and be strong. All right. She's got a couple here. Joggers, she's got Fergie, Ciara. I'm going to put these ones on. And even little Kim, I am going to warn you, there might be some explicit language to this song, especially with little Kim, I'm thinking. Anyway, so we might start off with little Kim here with let's hopefully we got it. It's called Let Us Go. Let's see if it's on the system. If it's not, I apologize. But definitely put those on. Keep it here on 100.9 Noongar Radio. I'm also, I know I may be a bit late, but if you are still tuned in, Jackie, I'm going to chuck your song on too, called Jackie. All right, keep it here with me, NC. 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

Welcome back to 100.9 Noongar Radio. All right, this one is to Brittany Dickey, and it's to her doll down in Albany Regional. Thinking of you, Dad. Thank you for your photos. You look like a J. Love always your gangster king. All right, kiss up, kiss all night, kiss up, kiss a big love out to you. And it says, you may everything, and thank you for everything. It says, be strong, love always. All right, wants a bit of Mariah Carey. We can chuck Mariah on, don't we? Anyway, also from Brittany, and it says to her beautiful mother, the strongest woman I will ever know. Also, my two big sisters. She said, happy Mother's Day, my queen. Hey! There you go, Brittany. All right, happy Mother's Day, my queen. I am thinking of you on this special day, and I can't imagine life without you. Thank you for everything you have done for me. Couldn't ask for a better mum. Love you unconditionally. Your baby. Kiss her, kiss her, kiss her. Boss, Brittany. Well done. All right. Looking at the songs, I want to put just Yorgas on. So we're going to go Mariah Carey and we'll go see where we go from there. All right. Keep it here on 100.9 Noongar Radio. You're listening to the voice of Neil Coyne. Yeah. I'm happy with that one. Yeah.

Welcome back to 100.9 Noongar Radio. This one's from Jacinta Nana. This is my baby. I miss you. I love you, Bo. All right. Wants a bit of Nicki Minaj. All right. Janita Little, and it's to Lashay Moody. So Little Moody, I love you with all my heart, my queen. I can't wait to get out so I can come and see that sexy face and kiss them lips. Mwah! All of me missing you, all of you, mum. Kiss, kiss, kiss. All right. I don't know. I'm trying to go with a female today, so looks like it's Nicki Minaj coming up. Keep it here on 100.9 Noongar Radio. 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

Welcome back to 100.9. Happy Mother's Day to all the mothers out there. And, just moving the mic a bit. All right, this runs from Kaylina Hill. And it's to Peter, Jack, and Leslie Hill. Hello to all the Hills boys in Albany and Bunbury Jail. Says Mishies and so much. Hate not being able to see you. My buddies, my best friend. Okay, I'm looking for female artists, so yeah, sorry. My three warriors are Larry Bear, Tyrell, Jonathan Jr., Your Mama Bear. Oh, what did I put Bear in it? Anyway, Andrea Coyne. She's not long now, Larry Bear. Big shout out to my two grandchildren, Tyrell, Shayla, Kalana. Love yous. Big shout out to Auntie Julie and all my coin mob. Yous are my everything. Not long now, and be strong. All right, we're going to go last segment here and then come back and wrap up. So hopefully you've enjoyed the Mother Day special. Keep it here on 100.9 Noongar Radio. 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

back to 100.9 Noongar Radio. Happy Mother's Day to all the mums. What hours are left of it? But Mother's Day should be every day. I know today's maybe a little bit special, just showing a bit more special love, but every day is Mother's Day and should always make your mum feel special no matter what day it is. And if she's here, like I said, give her a big hug. If she's not, hopefully she's within spirit and around you. And the more you think of her, the more you talk of her, I think the more that she's alive as well. So to my mum, who's not here, but my mum, happy Mother's Day. And to my mum's at home, I know the boys made you breakfast in bed. If not, I probably would have helped them anyways. Tinkerbell. all right, the quote is simple, just live simply so others can simply live. Hopefully if you've got a birthday coming up, happy birthday. If you've had a birthday, happy birthday as well. That's pretty much it for me. So you've been listening to the voice of New Aucoin. Sharon, move closer.

0: Welcome to Law Matters for another fortnight, brought to you by the Aboriginal Legal Service of Western Australia. Good to have your company. Jodie Hoffman and Wayne Nanup in the studio with you for the next hour. Big program to get through as well, but before we start, a shout out to our listeners around the country, whether you're listening in through 100.9 FM in Boolloo on Noongar Radio or Wurrungurri Media in Kununurra in the very north of Western Australia, or Derby through 6DBY, Tuma Polka perhaps in Kalgoorlie, or nationally through the National Indigenous Radio Service. Great to have your company on this program. Been bringing this show to you for the last 16 years, proudly produced and presented by the Aboriginal Legal Service of Western Australia, which has been going for longer than 16 years, been going for 51 years, in fact. So we've got a lot to talk about, and Wayne Nanup is my co-host on the program today. Welcome to the program, Wayne. How you been?
1: Going well, thanks, Jodie, and hello to all the listeners out there.
0: We've got a busy show, and at first, I guess... what has, you know, torn the hearts out of so many people across the country in the last week is Kumanjai little baby. We're not going to talk very much about this out of respect for the family and community, because of course it is a sorry business. There are also legal proceedings underway, but we do have a message for community, don't we, Wayne?
1: Yeah, I think from our point of view, we are feeling the effects of this right across the nation, and from ALSWA we send all our condolences to the family. We respect this time as sorry business time, and I reflect on our senior man Mr. Granite and his comments, and we'll abide by those and allow the process to go through now.
0: On that, we will just let you know, it's widely publicised that there will be nationwide vigils held for Kumanjai little baby on the 7th of May, Thursday the 7th of May. And I'm giving you the date because, of course, this program is repeated, so you might be actually listening to this program when those vigils have already taken place. But check your local community news outlets for more information on the nationwide vigils happening on the 7th of May. In Perth, it is at 6 o'clock in Forest Chase in Boolloo. Where do we start, Wayne? I don't know. There just seems to be a never-ending storyline for injustice here in Western Australia. A few episodes of this program ago, spoke to a lovely elder on the program called Di Ryder. Di served over 20 years in the army and loved her time in the army. Was very proud of the role that she plays in Reconciliation Week in educating people about the role of our First Nations veterans who, let's face it, you know, went off to war, you know, alongside their brothers and sisters, but came back to no entitlements like the non-Indigenous counterparts. She was the elder giving the welcome to country in Boolloo at the dawn service for Anzac Day, and she, like other elders in the eastern states, were booed during that welcome. How do you see that?
1: I think, well, the first thing is the day is about respecting our past soldiers and present soldiers, and that's the most important thing. My reflection on this is we have a senior woman who served, an Aboriginal woman who served, and with pride she gave the welcome to country at the dawn service, and for this to again raise its heads, because it's not the first time, I think it's very disappointing, and what it does is reflect badly on those people who firstly don't acknowledge that we are the first people of this country, but also are being disrespectful to those who have served.
0: It's, you know, it seems to be a concerted group who are getting together. We noticed it on our Facebook page posts, vile, vile comments that we just go, block, you know, take that somewhere else. We don't want to hear that racist stuff. People seem to be wanting to go to these events and deliberately upset them.
1: Yeah, there's definitely a strategy around this, for sure. I mean, they're trying to make the point about, you know, First Australians not being First Australians. They're really making a point about, to me, it sits in the wheelhouse of racism. And I, the problem for us is over the, over our journeys and our life experiences, we've become a little bit immune to this type of behaviour. But it's more prevalent today than I've ever seen it. And whether it's through social media, what we're seeing in the shift in politics, where people are going to, and I think it's just it's really unsettling for us as First Nations, but also for new immigrants and immigrants that have been here for a long time.
0: And you know what it does show is a complete lack of education, knowledge, understanding, willingness to learn from the people who make up the numbers in these groups, when they kind of go, oh, who needs a welcome to country? I don't want to be welcome to my own country. I mean, it's, they just don't get it, do they? No, it's not, I mean, what it's about.
1: No, it's not what it's about, but it's, it, it is, it sits in respect. But not only that, it's on an occasion like this, it's a special moment for all Australians. And I just think it's disappointing that people will take that view and share their views openly the way they are.
0: We're going to be covering a lot of issues in the next hour on Law Matters. A tragic case of a death in custody in April last year in Kalgoorlie, which has a horrific history of deaths in custody. We're going to talk about the outcome of some inappropriate police behaviour following that death in custody. We'll also remind you about some writs that have been lodged by the Aboriginal Legal Service on behalf of six prisoners of Hakea Prison in WA. We'll be giving you an update on where's our office at since that dreaded fire of 2025 that gutted the head office of the Aboriginal Legal Service in Aberdeen Street, Perth. We'll be giving a shout out, we'll do that now, shout out to the Blackstone Society, which is the UWA students of law. Every year they give our organisation the opportunity to take place in the Law Careers Fair. It was held this week at the Perth Convention Centre. And you know what? That, our stall there, Wayne, always gets a lot of interest. Not only have we got deadly promo items and really eye-catching stuff, yeah, but it provides a different aspect of the law that perhaps some people at the end of their law journey haven't considered working in a place like the ALS. Would you agree?
1: Yeah, I totally agree with that. And the thing about working with ALSWA as a lawyer or court officer or in any role at all is gives you a breadth of experience that you will not get anywhere else. And the beauty of being coming in as a young lawyer, RP, and then going on into being a senior lawyer is that you will get a wealth of experience that you won't get anywhere else, and you'll be able to position yourself to get to a point where you can run trials in the district court, and that doesn't happen everywhere.
0: And I'd like to encourage everyone to jump on your computers or your phones and check out our brand new website, because it's been a long time in the making, I can tell you that right now, but you'll see the breadth of our services. It's just incredible how this organisation has grown over the last over 50 years in terms of the services that we are providing for our communities throughout Western Australia. So that's www.als.org.au, www.als.org.au. We've got a lot to talk about, but first let's pause and have a listen to this song from Nocturnal. It's a song called Sail Away.

0: This is the Law Matters program. Jody Hoffman and Wayne Nanna with you on the program this week. Thank you for tuning in. And look, just want to, you know, on this program sometimes we talk about some pretty heavy issues. So just need to remind you that if any of the topics that we do discuss raise any issues of concern for you, you can call 13 Yarn 139276. 13 Yarn is a 24/7 service where you can yarn with mob about any issues. Doesn't matter how small they are, doesn't matter how large they are. You won't be judged. You can talk confidently and confidentially with the mob at 13 Yarn. So 139276. And of course there's Lifeline 13 11 14. Recently there was the news that six WA police officers have been sanctioned over the treatment of an Aboriginal man who died in Kalgoorlie prison. Talking about the death last year in April of 31-year-old Linton Ryan, who died in his cell at Kalgoorlie prison. At the time, a constable dismissed his warnings of self-harm. It's recently come to light that six WA police officers have been given managerial sanctions over their treatment of a man who took his life in the Eastern Goldfields Regional Prison. As if that wasn't horrific enough, after his death, an officer sent a voicemail to a friend which clearly highlighted his dismissive attitude to the tragedy and ended, would you believe it, with a giggle. So what's the outcome of this here in Western Australia? Well, the WA police have confirmed that six police were sanctioned, managerial sanctions. It basically means they get a slap on the wrist and can do better. The one who sent the laughing voice message is back on full duties. The other five were sanctioned for custody procedures. Oh, and by the way, one of those five is a senior officer. Keystone Cops or what, Wayne Lennon?
1: Yeah, another distressing situation for Mr. Ryan and the family. The responses are, from our point of view, they're an internal assessment of themselves, an internal inquiry, which they then come to the sanction of a managerial sanction. Which is basically what you've just described as a slap on the wrist. For us to, as human beings, to be better, we have to adhere to the fact that Mr. Ryan was a human being, and he should have been afforded those considerations around what he was advising to people about self-harming and taken seriously. This case is unfortunately not isolated. It's happened in the past, and police need to do better.
0: Peter Collins is the Director of Legal Services with the Aboriginal Legal Service of WA, and in response to that, he said that it is entirely predictable that the police involved in the contemptible treatment of Mr. Ryan would receive nothing more than a slap on the wrist and effectively be given the green light to continue on their merry way. He continued saying the treatment of Mr. Ryan that Mr. Ryan received at the hands of police in Kalgoorlie is no outlier. Hardly a day goes by without elsewhere hearing of police treating Aboriginal people despicably and in ways that deny their humanity. All the signs are that sorts of behaviours and attitude which underpinned the police treatment of Mr. Ryan are deeply entrenched within the WA police, will be repeated time and time again, and there is no appetite whatsoever to change this awful reality. Peter Collins continued, all the more so given that there are more Aboriginal people coming into contact with police than ever before. Projections from the Aboriginal Legal Service of WA Custody Notification Service reflect that close to 50,000 Aboriginal people will be arrested this year, the highest numbers in the country. The numbers point up what police and the state government have their head in the sand about, that the relationship between police and the Aboriginal people in this state is at an all-time low and that closing the gap is an illusion. That was the comments from Peter Collins. Very strong comments, but Peter has been involved in the WA justice system in this state for getting on to 30 years, so he knows what he's talking about, hey?
1: He certainly does, and I concur with his comments, absolutely. I think there's great scope here for ways in which we try to improve relationships with police, and certainly from our office we do endeavour to do that. But we're coming off a very low base, and the reality of that is the way in which police have interacted with our mob over many, many years has put us to the point where this angst always exists and it's not removed. So my reflection is, if you're sitting in a car and you see a police officer's car coming along, you just go, look out, Munnarch.
0: Mm.
1: I mean, and the kids duck. Mm. I mean, this is unfortunately the reality of what's been born over many years. So that resistance and that conflict is going to exist for as long as we're around, until such times as we all think about, as police, as the state and the Commonwealth, and as Aboriginal people and Torres Strait Islanders, how we are able to move forward and not have this expectation. We have an expectation of having better care. Police are there to serve community, and we are deserving of that right as well. So unless we actually come to some sort of a better understanding of our situations, etc., the way in which I look at some of the programs I'm involved in is not about escalation. It's about creating a relationship first, and how do we de-escalate? Mm-hmm. Because when you're dealing with, when I'm dealing with difficult circumstances with our women in particular, things blow up. And when they blow up, because, you know, if you've got a house where mum's looking after kids, and, you know, dad's been away, but dad comes back and there's some disturbance there, you want police going there with understanding of how to de-escalate and not escalate. Now, I know that I will meet with the commission, and the commissioner will say, this is our practice, mm-hmm. these are our norms, we look to de-escalate.

0: role instead of more angst and more charges and more arrests, because that's what's happening right now.
1: And, you know, we've got to remember that the police relations is historical as well. I mean, it was police who came in and took the children, you know, ordered go and take those children away. So there is that historical relationship of mistrust. And, you know, those meetings with the Commissioner are really, really important, because it's organisations like the Aboriginal Legal Service that can give those day-to-day examples of where the system is failing and where that mistrust is not being fixed between mob and police. And, you know, a clear example that was received international attention in recent weeks was the off-duty cop on the train in Perth, sitting on a 13-year-old Aboriginal girl, and it totally inappropriate action. So, you know, one footstep forward and three back, isn't it?
0: I mean, looking at that, that vision was really confronting. And what I take out of that is everyone will form their own view on that. But when you have a social media platform that shuts something down because they believe it's wrong, it tells you a lot about what's, you know, the first thing we should be talking about is, you know, is that young girl, is she okay?
1: Yes.
0: Was she injured?
1: Yes.
0: No, it's the flip of that. When it's reported, all I got was from mainstream is that she slapped or hit the off-duty police officer in the face or head or wherever it was. Nothing about what she endured during that time, because it's clearly that she was, you know, stressed and distressed. But no account from a lot of mainstream online news about, was that girl okay? Just tells me a lot.
1: I can't believe, as a 60-plus-something woman, how traumatic I would find that as an adult who, you know, knows a little bit about how the system works and how things aren't always done the correct ways. But for a 13-year-old child to go through that, I can't... Yeah. How does she feel next time she steps onto a train? How does she tell if someone out of uniform is a cop or not? It boggles the mind in terms of how traumatic that must have been. And you know what? Where were the bystanders helping out? You know, it's just amazing.
0: No, none to be seen. I sort of reflect on policing when I was young. And the policing when I was young in a country, growing up in a small country town, shout out to Three Springs, effectively... The police officer, he was part of the community. Yeah. Everyone knew him. Everyone knew Mr. Olympus. Hope you're out there listening, Mr. Olympus. And everyone respected him and respected the uniform. And we learnt that from our families, that, you know, that person has a role to play. And I've actually seen him in actual action of de-escalation.
1: Yeah.
0: It was absolutely the right way to deal with a situation. But today, a young girl who's 13 on a bus, and there's some sort of confrontation, and then you've got what occurred after that, is just, I can't imagine my daughters going through that. It would just be, it would be difficult for them to recover properly from that over a long period of time.
1: So we will be watching very closely to see what the outcome of that is as well. This is the Law Matters program, brought to you by the Aboriginal Legal Service of Western Australia. That's already halfway through our program, but that's where we're going to leave some of the heavy subjects that we've touched on in the first half hour. We're going to go through some general news, some positive news and all that in the second half of that program. But once again, if any of the issues we've discussed have raised any issues of concerns for you, 13 Yarn 139276 or Lifeline 13 11 14. Let's pause and have a listen to this.
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0: Uyo,
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2: It's time to bring back the language with Joe Collard.
1: Today we will look at neck, chin and throat. So for neck we say nanak, nanak. Nanak is spelled N-A-N-G-A-G. Nanak, nanak is your neck. Chin, we say yet, yet for chin. Yet is spelled Y-E-D, yet, yet is your chin. For throat, we say wort. For throat, we say wort. Wort is spelled W-O-O-R-D, wort. And that was today's lesson.
2: This has been brought to you by Bruttia in partnership with Noongar Radio.

0: Yeah, that's Moju and a song called Get Fooled here on Noongar Radio, National Indigenous Radio Service, Wurundjeri Media, 6DBY in Derby and Tjumapulka in Kalgoorlie. 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This program is on each fortnight. And look, if you miss it, fear not. 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May's always a busy, busy month. A lot of stuff coming up in May. There's Sorry Day on the 26th of May. It's Reconciliation Week starting on the 27th of May. Law Society, it's Law Week from the 18th to the 22nd of May. Law Access, Walk for Justice on the 19th of May. This is a great annual event. I know you've been involved with it previously, Wayne, but for our listeners who aren't aware of it, Law Access, Walk for Justice is an annual event that celebrates the pro bono work of the legal profession in Western Australia, and it raises funds for Law Access. It's a charitable organisation that facilitates the giving of pro bono legal assistance to those who cannot afford a lawyer. Their vision is for equal access to justice for all West Australians. Hear, hear. A lot of our staff take part in this every week, Wayne. It's an important event, isn't it? But, I mean, when you look at, like, the Aboriginal Legal Service and what our charter is to provide access to justice for some of the most vulnerable people in our state, but then our legal team and administration team take part in this to raise money more generally for those who don't have access to justice either.
1: Yeah, no, it's a fantastic ongoing initiative, and a shout out to the organisers. Pro bono work in our space is incredibly important, and there is a charge or a charter for legal firms to actually provide those services. And we, as the Aboriginal Legal Services, certainly lean into our partners around pro bono, and they're very generous in supporting us throughout that. So it's only just makes sense that we will champion the event, as we should, and staff will participate. So well done to Law Access for the initiative, but also well done to our staff for our continued support.
0: It's not too late to get involved either. The Law Access Walk for Justice takes place. Starts off at 7:30 in the morning in Borloo, and it's on the 19th of May. I think it's a Tuesday, but check your calendar. Just Google Law Access Walk for Justice. Find out more about the event. Find out more how you can assist or take part. And maybe just Google Aboriginal Legal Service and donate to our awesome team who do a great job. It does lead into Law Week. Law Week this year is being held between the 18th and the 22nd of May. The focus for 2026 is justice, connection and community. Wow, wouldn't it be a happy place if that's the world we lived in, of justice, community and connection, Wayne?
1: It would be. It would be ideal, wouldn't it?
0: Yeah. Not asking much.
1: Not asking much at all. We'd probably have less to do. That would be nice.
0: Oh, would be nice. You know, wouldn't it be good to work in a business where an increased client base meant that you were doing a good job, but it's the opposite for the Aboriginal Legal Service?
1: Yes, I've reflected on this many times, and I sort of, when the transition was on, when Dennis Egerton, the former CEO, was on his way into semi-retirement, he just said to me, a measure of success for us is less contact with our service.
0: Yeah.
1: And where does that happen? Well, it doesn't happen anywhere, really. So that's the wish for us. So to be successful, have less people touch our office, that's the drive, I think.
0: Yeah. I would encourage anyone who's got an interest in law, perhaps you're studying it, perhaps you're thinking about studying law, or you just care and have an interest in what's happening in the arena of law and justice. Law Week does happen from the 18th to the 22nd of May. It has a whole swag of events. Most of them are free, that you can head along to and take part in. Law Week highlights issues affecting access to justice and actively builds community awareness and understanding of the law, the legal system and the legal profession. Head to the Law Society of WA website. They publish a full program of all the events that are happening in your area, not just in Boorloo, but across Western Australia. So lots happening there as well. Sorry Day is coming up. Really important day on our calendar. Happens every year on the 26th of May. National Sorry Day remembers and acknowledges the mistreatment of Aboriginal and Torres Strait Islander people who were forcibly removed from family and community. It really does amazing job these days of acknowledging the strength of our mob, of our survivors of the stolen generations, and reflects on how we can all play a part in the healing process for our people and our nation. Interestingly enough, the National Sorry Day emblem is the native hibiscus, which was put forward to the National Sorry Day Committee by the Kimberley Stolen Generation Aboriginal Corporation to be considered as the national emblem because it's an extremely resilient plant. And it was accepted. So if you head to the Kimberley Stolen Generation Aboriginal Corporation, you can purchase those beautiful silk flowers to wear and show your support for our stolen generations on the 26th of May. It's an important event, isn't it, Wayne? You know, so many families have been affected through former government policies where our mob were forcibly removed. I don't know of many families that wouldn't have been affected.
1: No, it's, I would say all families have been affected by it right across the nation, and it is an important day. It's an important time to reflect on stolen generations, which is... when I sort of think about... what my grandmothers and my grandfather experienced during their time of being taken away. I sort of think of what does that look like in the context of today. And whilst it's incredibly important that we recognise the stolen generations of the past, we have to keep our eye on what's happening today and ensure that particularly young kids that are going into systems... being dislocated and also separating from family, I think there's a we need to keep our eye heavily on that.
0: This year in Boorloo, in Perth, there are a couple of events. Well, there is an event but happening across two venues. There's going to be a smoking ceremony and a welcome to country at 10:30 a.m. at the Stolen Generations Memorial on the southeast corner of Hill and Wittenoom Streets in East Perth. Following that, everyone will move to the Health Department Theatrette, which is part of the H&C Cafe building on the northwest corner of Hill and Wittenoom Streets in East Perth. Bringing them home, WA and Yokai, Healing Our Spirit, will be showcasing the Missions Connect virtual reality tools, which have been developed in partnership with Curtin University. This Stolen Generations VR educational professional development and healing tool has been developed to promote truth-telling and reconciliation within Western Australia. And the tools engage individuals with the history and continuing impacts of the Stolen Generations through immersive 3D mission environments, survivor testimonies, historical imagery and guided self-reflection. And it's going to be an interesting experience, and, you know, I get a bit scared of technological advances in some areas, but that is a really positive one where you can step back in time and understand what it was really like and feel like you're actually there. So do check that out, and keep an eye out for the Yokai Healing Our Spirit Facebook page to keep you up to date with what's happening there. But, of course, the other event happening, organised by Yokai and bringing them home in WA, is on the same day, Tuesday, 26th of May, kicking off at 10:30 in the morning until 2 p.m, the annual Sorry Day in Boorloo at Wananee in Wellington Square, Wellington Street, top end of Perth. Oh, what else have we got coming up, Wayne? There's just Reconciliation Week. I know this time last year you would have been busily preparing for your presentation to a couple of law firms for Reconciliation Week. It's an important thing, isn't it? I mean, we talk about cultural load of mob, and you know how we always have to kind of go above and beyond, and we've got to, it's our role to educate other people. But when you're passionate about how important that education is, it's something you do take on board, isn't it?
1: Absolutely. And it's, when you think about it, if you can affect one person, that person can affect other people. But if you get a group of about 20 or 25, then you know they're going to infect a lot of other people in relation to the content that we're talking about. And reconciliation sometimes is, it's just about education. I think there's a lot of work that needs to be done. I think a lot of that work has been stymied to some extent because of what happened out of The Voice and Truth Treaty and Voice. Sorry, listeners. But yeah, that's been I think it's been stymied. But I know Rec WA are working really hard. They'll continue to work hard, and I think that there's great value in us telling our stories and being able to share, because sometimes that piece of ignorance is addressed in that one session.
0: Yep. Yeah, you know, and a lot of racism stems from ignorance, doesn't it? You know, just that fear of the unknown. I don't know that, or I don't know an Aboriginal person, and I know what I read in the media or hear on the radio. Education plays a massive role, hey?
1: It does, and a small reflection on that is being invited to go to a government department many years ago and just speak about what Sorry Day meant. And some of the feedback I got prior to that was that a lot of people in the audience will question, why do I have to say sorry? It's symbolic, in a sense. And I remember my father talking about this and saying, will it change our community? And I had to sort of think about that and unpack that over a bit of time. But what did resonate with me on that day, that statement was made, was looking at the elders in the room, looking at the emotion, and it shifted me. And I just went, it meant a lot in that regard. And much respect to my dad, but we need to see change, and that's where he was coming from. What's happening on the ground that's changing?
0: Yeah, and, you know, it's just, you know, our voices have been stifled for so long. We haven't been listened to. We haven't had a platform with Aboriginal radio now across the nation. We've got a voice and we can be heard. But, you know, a lot of that is playing to people who are already on board. So we need to reach those broader areas and make an impact, just because that acknowledgement, you're saying, you know, the elders in that room and how much it meant to them. It's like, finally, people are hearing the true history of this country.
1: Yeah, absolutely, and it moved me to watch what was going on in that room, to the extent of it means a lot, and it's been a long time coming, and it's overdue, but it needs to be a balance with what's happening around closing the gap, for example. You know, what changes are being made there? Are we improving there? Well, no, we're not. It's been 10 years of backward sideways. Not a lot going forward, and particularly in our space where we're overrepresented in prisons and detentions, etc., etc., can't be acceptable anymore. So I guess that's what, you know, what is that, what's materialised in change from that point? Well, one is fantastic recognition, and there's emotional content to that, but on the ground, are we improving?
0: Yeah.
1: That's where we need to be focused on.
0: Wayne Nanup, CEO of the Aboriginal Legal Service of Western Australia, and Jodie Hoffman with you. We haven't got heaps of time to go left on the program, but just talking about that, if there are any organisations or community groups listening, we're always open to receiving inquiries about coming and having a yarn with you at a community organisation or within an organisation itself, a government organisation, anything, to give you an insight into the work of the Aboriginal Legal Service. We also do community legal education, which will be at stalls. We're at stalls this week in Bulloo and I imagine different parts of the state as well. But if you've got any inquiries that, you know, you would like us to come to you, or you would like to be part of any workshops or stalls that we're holding, just email cle@als.org.au. cle@als.org.au. This is the Law Matters program. Let's have a listen to this beautiful version of Great Southern Land by Mitch Tambo. We'll be back shortly.

0: Ah, it's a great version, isn't it? Mitch Tambo, Great Southern Land, here on the Law Matters program, proudly brought to you by the Aboriginal Legal Service of Western Australia. Well, it's been a big program. Thank you for staying with us throughout this program. Touched on some pretty heavy stuff, but, you know, it's stuff that needs to be talked about if we want to have change moving forward and a better go for our mob, not just here in Western Australia, but throughout the country. Last year in Perth, in March, last week of March from my memory, there was a devastating fire at the head office of the Aboriginal Legal Service of Western Australia at 7 Aberdeen Street in Perth. A faulty paper shredder went up in flames late in the evening. You would have been one of the ones that received a call about that time, Wayne.
1: Yeah, I still remember standing down there at 10:30 at night.
0: Bellows of smoke coming out of the building.
1: Absolutely. It was pretty, well, it was pretty intense.
0: Yeah.
1: But I stupidly thought that it's okay, we'll be business as usual before you know it. But I was so far away from that, the truth of that.
0: Ah, you know, and it was just, it was very surreal because only months earlier we'd celebrated our 50th commemorations and it was a time of reflecting on people and events of that last 50 years, and that office has played a large role in the history of the Aboriginal Legal Service. So, of course, the fire gutted the bottom story. There was a lot of historical items that were lost, things that couldn't be retrieved because there was paper toners and everything in the same room as the where the fire started, which gave off a toxic element as well. A massive challenge for yourself and our board and our management team to keep things on track because, of course, things still have to happen like daily court appearances, but you've got no office to work from.
1: No, it was quite destabilising, to say the least. And I can't thank the board and senior management for the work they did. And then for our staff to be able to pick themselves up and get to work, basically, with nothing, starting from scratch. And I think I've reflected before on radio that when you have that event occur and the next day everybody's at work, ready to work, and then have to trudge off to court or just go about our administrative duties with nothing. And I think the biggest disconnect out of that is with community during that time. That was always a challenge, and I'll be very pleased when we're back in there soon.
0: So it is over a year since the fire. Where are things at now and when will people go back in? Because at the moment there's one end of the building that's being accessed temporarily for some of the units. There are other staff in off-site temporary accommodation. When will things be back to normal, if there is such a thing?
1: Well, I think we're all looking forward to going back. That's the first thing. And I think the last quarter of this year, I'm fairly confident that we'll be back in at 7 Aberdeen, and that'll be a time to celebrate for us all. We're fortunate enough for programs have been back in for a while down the other end of the building, and they've been ticking along nicely. But getting all our other staff back to Aberdeen Street is a priority. I know family have been there as well for a bit of time now. But once we're all back there, we'll have a bit of a celebration about that. And we're probably looking at sometime around September, fingers crossed.
0: Oh, that will be good. It'll be incredible to think that it's taken so long, but it will be a good fresh start as well. I think, you know, out of all the negatives we have in life, you've really got to look at the positives, and that will be a positive and moving forward for the next 50 years, won't it?
1: Well, it will strengthen us. That's exactly what it's done. And, you know, I can't thank enough the way in which staff have been able to respond to this. And now we're looking at going back, and we'll pick it up again, and we'll make sure, because I know, you know, we've got community as the most important thing. And when you can't, you're disconnected to community, that's a real challenge. But everyone knows where we are.
0: Good stuff. Well, that brings us to the end of Law Matters for another fortnight. Thank you so much for your company and your support of our program. 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You can check out all of our news and great work on our Facebook page or on our Instagram socials.

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There'll be a golden ladder reaching down when the man comes around. The hairs on your arm will stand up at the terror in each sip and in each sup. Will you partake of that last offered cup or disappear into the potter's ground when the man comes around? Hear the trumpets, hear the pipers, 100 million angels singing.

The virgins are all trimming their wicks. 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It's hard for thee to kick against the pricks. Till Armageddon, no shalom, no shalom. Then the father hen will call his chickens home. The wise men will bow down before the throne. And at his feet, they'll cast their golden crowns. When the man comes around. Whoever is unjust, let him be unjust still. Whoever is righteous, let him be righteous still. Whoever is filthy, let him be filthy still. Listen to the words long written down. When the man comes around.

0: virgins are all trimming their wicks. The whirlwind is in the thorn tree. It's hard for thee to kick against the pricks. In measured hundredweight and penny pound, when the man comes around. Four beasts, and I looked, and behold, a pale horse, and his name that sat on him was Death, and Hell followed with him.
1: Hey, what's up, it's Jacob. 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

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And it kept running through my mind this time.

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Well, you can probably guess what I'm about to say. Do you play any country?

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And I said, Mom, what are you listening to? And she said, Murray Country on Triple A.

0: Hey, this is Morgan Evans, and you're listening to AAA Murray Country.
1: Hey. Yeah? Tell them that story you were telling me. Couple boys clock out about 5:35, trying to put a little hammer in their head. Standing in the liquor store, staring at a fifth, but they picked up a handle instead. Hell right.

0: Hello, I'm Adam Evans with the NIRS News. Blaming residents of town camps in Alice Springs following the alleged murder of a young Indigenous girl has been labelled unfair. 5-year-old Kumajai Little Baby was found dead following an intensive 5-day search. She was kidnapped from a town camp in the early hours of the morning on Anzac Day. There has since been increased scrutiny of town camps.
1: The person accused of that murder did not live on a town camp. That is not what happened here. That person could have turned up to any house in Alice Springs. That is where they turned up. To blame town campers for poverty, to blame town campers for massive policy and social failures is not fair. Though that blame sits fair and squarely with government.
0: That was Catherine Little, the CEO of Snake on the ABC. A federal inquiry into racism against Indigenous people has heard that it's become harder following the death of Kumajai Little Baby. The inquiry heard on Friday that racial narratives are spiralling out of control during the time of significant grief and remote communities are suffering. The Alice Springs-based MPY Women's Council made the scathing announcement from the fallout of the 5-year-old girl's alleged murder. Speaking to the inquiry on Friday, council spokesperson Jessica Baker said it was a national disgrace and remote Aboriginal communities are suffering. The council also took aim at right-wing media outlets, which it says was perpetrating hatred by crossing cultural boundaries and disrespecting family members during sorry business. In Western Australia, Indigenous remains that were found on Wajumut Rottnest Island last month have been laid to rest. The remains were found by construction workers last month while working at a site on the church. A large group of Indigenous elders and men came from across Western Australia for a ceremony on Saturday. 2 Islamic State-linked women arrested and charged with slavery offences hours after returning from a Syrian refugee camp are seeking release into the community. The women will make an application for bail today in the Melbourne Magistrates Court. The duo were among a larger group of women and children who returned to Australia on Thursday amid chaotic airport scenes after languishing in a Syrian refugee camp for years. They were both remanded in custody after they appeared in court on Friday. They are both being charged with several crimes against humanity, including slavery offences allegedly committed in Syria. And One Nation has won the federal seat of Farah, which was vacated by former Liberal leader Susan Lee. We'll have more coming up next.
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0: To sport, and round 9 of the AFL wrapped up last night with the Crows beating the Tigers at the MCG 9-7-61 to 14-14-98. The Crows were trailing by 10 points at half-time and took the game with 9 goals in the second half. Earlier in the day, the Demons held off West Coast to win at Marvel Stadium 15-9-99 to 9-13-67. Now for a look at the capital city weather around the country. A shower or two in Magidji and Brisbane with a top of 25. 22 and a possible shower on Gadigal Country, Sydney. And 20 in partly cloudy on Ngunnawal Gambri Country, Canberra. 18 to mostly sunny in Nam, Melbourne, and partly cloudy in Nipaluna, Hobart with a max of 16. 22 and sunny in Tundanya, Adelaide. Sunny and 26 degrees in Boorloo, Perth, and partly cloudy in Garamilla, Darwin with a top of 33. If you have any stories that you'd like to share with us, you can send us an email to news@nirs.org.au. That's news@nirs.org.au.
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7: Hey, good morning, you deadly mob out there for a Monday morning. I hope you had a good weekend. Before I kick the show off, I'd just like to acknowledge the traditional owners of the land on which we are broadcasting from here in West End, Brisbane, and also acknowledge our elders past, present, and emerging. Hey, how was your Mother's Day yesterday? My sister and I took our mum to the RSL over there at Goodna. And we had a beautiful lunch. They had some Mother's Day lunch specials there, so that was awesome. And they had a little bit of a solo singer over there in a bit of entertainment. What was her name now? Erin Shay, that's right. And she did a country music set over there amongst other songs that she was singing. So, yeah, she was pretty deadly. So if you're looking for someone to entertain people at your event, maybe go on and Google her. That's Erin Shay, Erin Shay. She was pretty good. Hey, let's get into it here this morning. This is Mop and the Dropouts, Mother's Eyes. We've

Triple A Murray Country, the Bereke Show, Peace of Mind there, Neil Murray. Before that one, Kenny Rogers, Coward of the County. And the race is on, George Jones. Hey, yeah, don't forget to jump on our socials for the NAIDOC tickets. The NAIDOC ball is not too far away, so you don't want to miss that one. Jump on our socials. There'll be a link there to buy your tickets. Also, go check out the categories. You can nominate people for the different categories, so go check out that as well. You might know somebody who's deadly that you'd like to nominate. Also, the Young Black and Proud scholarships are available, the ATSIC ones. 2,000, 5,000 and 10,000 scholarships are available. If you're Aboriginal or Torres Strait Islander person or a group, your age between 25 years or younger, living in Queensland and looking for some support with school, uni, arts or your sporting dreams and are passionate about your mob, go on and check out that. The applications close on the 25th of May. So 2 weeks. 2 weeks today, 14 days time. Hey, how was your weekend? It was pretty good. Why don't you text me and let me know what you got up to for your Mother's Day yesterday, 0493 222 822. Or if you'd just like a song or a bit of a shout out, dob somebody in if it's their birthday today, why not? Birthday shout out for a Monday. Hey, this is Max Jackson here, Red Dirt Rock and Roll, right here on The Bereke Show.

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0: G'day, Troy Cassidaly here. As a musician, there's nothing worse than getting sick and not being able to perform. So I make sure I get vaccinated against winter nasties like flu. Viruses are always changing, so it's important to get regular vaccinations, especially if you're a bit older like me. I love meeting happy, healthy mob at my gigs. So talk to your doctor or health worker about getting your winter flu and COVID vaccinations today.
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2: Triple A Murray Country, The Brekkie Show, 33 minutes past the hour here for a Monday morning. Christine Arnoux, My Island Home. And before that one, Kenny Chesney, Reality. Hey, watch the funny little film clip or reel or whatever you call them on socials there the other day. And it was of a relay race over there in the States. This lad was, their team was wearing red. That was the outfit they were running in. And there was also another red team that was in the race as well. And this lad was coming around the bend. He was in lane 7. And the other team that was wearing red was in lane 4. And this bloke had come around in lane 7 and all he saw was the red uniform. So he straightened up across from lane 7 and went into lane 4 and tried to give his baton to the guy in lane 4, and the guy in lane and the real guy in lane 4 was still coming in the lane. So the

the first guy that was in lane 7 tried to give his baton, and the guy in lane 4 was like, I don't want your baton. And he waited for his actual teammate to give him the baton, and off he took. And he and the lane 7's teammate was jumping up and down in lane 7 like, what are you doing? What are you doing? That would have been, that would have been heartbreaking. Those meets in America, they mean so much to those guys. I just wrecked it by going into the wrong lane totally. I've never seen that before. Hey, hope you're enjoying your morning so far. Don't forget 0493222822. If you'd like to say g'day or want a song request or whatever it is, let us know what's going on in your community. That would be awesome. Hey, turn on the radio here now, right on the Brekkie Show.

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This is AAA.

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2: Triple M Murray Country, The Brekkie Show. Good morning if you've just tuned in. Zac Brown Band, Jump Right In. Before that one, Fitzroy Crossing for me old mate Phil over there in WA. Good morning. He's going on holidays for 2 weeks and he's going to miss all the Deadly music and he intends on sleeping in. Yeah, that's right, brother. You do that. You sleep in. Hey, yeah, we got some Chris Young, East Journey and Troy Casadale to take you to the top of the hour.

0: Hello, I'm Adam Evans with the NIRS News. Residents of town camps in Alice Springs have voiced frustration over lack of maintenance provided to homes. Town camps have been in the spotlight following the alleged murder of Gumanjai little baby who was taken from a town camp. Despite the Northern Territory government saying it has spent $25 million in the past 5 years, residents say they're still waiting for simple repairs.
1: Something like a door handle, that should be, you know, that should be right up there as a priority because we got kids here. And as we've recently seen, you know, unfortunately, tragic thing that's just happened to a little baby, you know. And if this ain't going to change now, what's going to happen next?
0: That's former town camp resident Richie Watts on the ABC. In the past 2 weeks, there have been alarming rates of racism towards First Nations people in the media. That's what an Alice Springs women's group has told a federal inquiry into racism against Indigenous people. The MPY Women's Council say there's been an increase in racial narratives in the media as the community has been grieving the loss of Gumanjai little baby. Council spokesperson Jessica Baker told the inquiry, in the past 2 weeks, respective veterans and elders were booed by neo-Nazi groups at Anzac Day memorial services across the country, and an alleged comedian has been poking fun at the tragic death of Gumanjai little baby. The council also took aim at right-wing media, which it says was perpetrating hatred by crossing cultural boundaries. Ms. Baker says it harkens back to the Howard-era intervention of 2007, using false accusations to perpetrate lies about Aboriginal people and attempting to garner public attention. Labor is expected to offer more money to states and territories as it tries to secure an agreement over landmark environmental reforms, but not all states and territories are on board. Tomorrow night's federal budget will include more than $500 million in funding to implement environmental laws, which Treasurer Jim Chalmers says will help speed up approvals for housing, energy and critical mineral projects. A regional Victorian community is fighting against a plan which will make the area a renewable energy zone. VicGrid is proposing Dookie and the broader Goulburn Valley region be part of the Central North Renewable Energy Zone. A community meeting is being held tonight at the Dookie Community Centre. Farmer Monica Sutherland told National Radio News concerns are not being heard and the process is becoming increasingly frustrating.
2: We're definitely not against renewable energy. We just want the same process that every other res or proposed res in Victoria has had, which was 12 months of evidence gathering and consultation. And we don't just want to be ticked off and disregarded so that they can tidy things up before September.
0: We'll have more coming up next.
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0: To sport, and round 10 of the NRL finished up last night with the Panthers beating the Raiders 30-18 in Canberra. Also yesterday, the Storm beat the Tigers 44-16 in Melbourne. Now for a look at the capital city weather around the country. A shower or two in Magajan, Brisbane with a top of 25. 22 in a possible shower on Gadigal Country, Sydney. And 20 in partly cloudy on Ngunnawal Gambri Country, Canberra. 18 and mostly sunny in Nam, Melbourne, and partly cloudy in Nipaluna, Hobart with a max of 16. 22 and sunny in Tundanya, Adelaide. Sunny and 26 degrees in Boorloo, Perth, and partly cloudy in Garamilla, Darwin with a top of 33. 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
9: Hey, good morning, your deadly mob out there for a Monday morning into the second hour of the show. Hey, good morning, Leo, Alan, Graham, cruising around in the truck again around Brisbane, blasting Murray country. Graham is very happy with his education on Kenny Rogers. The boys asked him to go watch a movie called Six Pack from a 1982 movie that Kenny Rogers was in. And sounds like Graham's being inspired to get himself a six-pack for next summer. Cheerio. 10-4, Roger and out to the boys there. Good on you, the boys, for the message this morning. Hey, don't forget you can do the same thing on 0493-222-822. Send me a g'day, hello, how you doing, whatever it is. We love to hear from you here at AAA. Hey, how did you mob go on the weekend with your footy tipping? I was just checking all the results here. And off memory, I think young Eli's tips that he gave us on Friday, he got 7 out of 8. So how good's that? The only one he missed was his own team, the Cowboys, who, went down to Parramatta 33-30. And in that game, Tommy Dearden went down with an injury and is looking like he's going to be out long term, which puts a spanner in the works for our Queensland Maroons team. Tommy Dearden's been a big part of the Maroons squad over the last few years, so it's definitely going to be a tricky one for Billy Slater and the team to come up with who they think is going to be the right person, whether it's going to be Munster DCE, or does little Sammy Walker get a run there? He's been playing well for the Roosters. You know, do they try with Kalen Ponga in the halves with Walsh at fullback? So many different combinations that we potentially could have this year for the Mighty Maroons. So we'll see what goes on there. The Dolphins were too good, obviously, for the Bulldogs. Roosters too good for the Titans. 44-10, the Knights over the Dragons. The Dragons still going through some woes there, still looking for a win this year. I don't think they've had a win yet. The Rabbitohs, 36-12 over the Sharks. I took the Sharkies on that one, thinking that Latrell Mitchell was out and it might be the difference, but no way. The Rabbitohs were way, way too strong. And the Seagulls, 32-4 over the Broncos. Are the Seagulls a legit chance to take out the title this year? They just keep on trucking on there and keep on winning. Very dominant display over the Broncos in that one. Storm, 44-16 over the Tigers. The Storm were well overdue. I'm pretty sure they lost 7 straight, so they were definitely well overdue for a win there. And my green machine went down to the Panthers, and they just keep rolling out quality every week, the Panthers. So, yeah, it's looking like it could be potentially another Panthers grand final, but there is a very long way to go. We're only in round 10. Magic round this week. Are you heading off to the magic round? Let me know if you are. That'd be deadly to get along to the magic round. Plenty of deadly matches happening this week. Hey, let's keep the music rolling here this morning. If you've just joined us, good morning. This is Modern Aborigine, Jason Lee Scott, right here on The Brekkie Show with your host, Ray Nagus.

Brecky Show, Pigman Brothers there, Barefoot Kid, Big Container, Jem Casadaly before that one, and Jason Aldean, We Back on Triple A Murray Country, Brecky Show. We're back. A 26 minutes past the hour here this morning on a Monday morning. Hey, Saturday night I was watching the telly and the old Star Wars Empire Strikes Back was on. Were you tuned in? Do you love Star Wars? Are you a Star Wars fan? I used to love Star Wars. I'm wondering if they're doing the trilogy or whatever they call it on Saturday night as I lead into. It was a trippy thing because the very, very first Star Wars, I think, because that was the first one that they brought out, but I think in reality it's actually like the fourth in the actual series in the bigger scheme of things. So that was a trippy thing to know that. But yeah, love Star Wars. The Empire Strikes Back. How good is that? That's when old Luke is looking for old Yoda and old Obi-Wan Kenobi's yarning to him spiritually there. So yeah, I love that. Hey, let's keep the music rolling here. This is the painter Cody Johnson right here on The Brecky Show.

Triple A Murray Country, The Brekkie Show, Glenn Skewthorpe there, Bridges, and before that one, Morgan Evans, Letting You Go. How's your morning been so far for a Monday? Hope you had a deadly weekend. 8:33 here in the West End Studios here in Brisbane. Let us know where you tuned in from this morning, 0493 222 822. Dob somebody in for a birthday. I'm sure somebody's got a birthday today. If it is your birthday, happy birthday from us here at AAA Murray Country, The Brekkie Show. I hope you will have a deadly one. Hey, 3892-0188 is also how you can get in touch with us to let us know what's going on in your neck of the woods. Let's keep it rolling here this morning. We've got a little bit of Tim McGraw here as a request for Pete the Bus Driver. He's always tuned in, a long-time listener here on The Brekkie Show. This one's for you, Pete.

0: Mom, he's got a didgeridoo. And I said, Mom, what are you listening to? And she said, Murray Country on Triple A.
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Triple A Murray Country, the Brekkie Show, into it, Nathan Lamont there. Hey, if you didn't already know, the registrations are open for the 2026 Deadly Choices Junior Murray Carnival, held at Albany Creek Crushers Rugby League on Friday the 25th to Sunday the 27th of September for some deadly day of footy out there. Action-packed stuff. Now, to play, you'll need to get a 715 health check completed between... It's got here the 11th of September. So, I don't know. I said I was going to double-check on that to find out if that is the correct information or not. But, yeah, normally you get your health check done and submit the forms before the little fellas play. But, yeah, make sure you get the dates correct on that one, okay? All right, it's that time of the show where, that time of the morning where I've got to wrap it up. I'll leave you with some Yothi Yindi, Jelly Roll, Kane Brown, Walker Hayes, and Emily Wairamara. I hope you enjoy your day, and I'll see you, your deadly mob, tomorrow.

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I'm from Waka Waka, Kabe Kabe, and you're listening to AAA Murray Country.

0: Hello, I'm Adam Evans with the NIRS News. Residents of town camps in Alice Springs have voiced frustration over lack of maintenance provided to homes. Town camps have been in the spotlight following the alleged murder of Gumanjai Little Baby, who was taken from a town camp. Despite the Northern Territory government saying it has spent $25 million in the past 5 years, residents say they're still waiting for simple repairs.
1: Something like a door handle, that should be, you know, that should be right up there as a priority, because we got kids here. And as we've recently seen, you know, unfortunately, tragic thing that's just happened to a little baby, you know. And if this ain't going to change now, what's going to happen next?
0: That's former town camp resident Richie Watts on the ABC. In the past 2 weeks, there have been alarming rates of racism towards First Nations people in the media. That's what an Alice Springs women's group has told a federal inquiry into racism against Indigenous people. The MPY Women's Council say there's been an increase in racial narratives in the media as the community has been grieving the loss of Gumanjai Little Baby. Council spokesperson Jessica Baker told the inquiry, in the past 2 weeks, respective veterans and elders were booed by neo-Nazi groups at Anzac Day memorial services across the country, and an alleged comedian has been poking fun at the tragic death of Gumanjai Little Baby. The council also took aim at right-wing media, which it says was perpetrating hatred by crossing cultural boundaries. Ms. Baker says it harkens back to the Howard-era intervention of 2007, using false accusations to perpetrate lies about Aboriginal people and attempting to garner public attention. Labor is expected to offer more money to states and territories as it tries to secure an agreement over landmark environmental reforms, but not all states and territories are on board. Tomorrow night's federal budget will include more than $500 million in funding to implement environmental laws, which Treasurer Jim Chalmers says will help speed up approvals for housing, energy and critical mineral projects. A regional Victorian community is fighting against a plan which will make the area a renewable energy zone. VicGrid is proposing Dookie and the broader Goulburn Valley region be part of the Central North Renewable Energy Zone. A community meeting is being held tonight at the Dookie Community Centre. Farmer Monica Sutherland told National Radio News concerns are not being heard and the process is becoming increasingly frustrating.
2: We're definitely not against renewable energy. We just want the same process that every other res or proposed res in Victoria has had, which was 12 months of evidence gathering and consultation. And we don't just want to be ticked off and disregarded so that they can tidy things up before September.
0: We'll have more coming up next.
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0: To sport, and round 10 of the NRL finished up last night with the Panthers beating the Raiders 30-18 in Canberra. Also yesterday, the Storm beat the Tigers 44-16 in Melbourne. Now for a look at the capital city weather around the country. A shower or two in Magadja in Brisbane with a top of 25. 22 in a possible shower on Gadigal Country, Sydney. And 20 in partly cloudy on Ngunnawal Gambri Country, Canberra. 18 to mostly sunny in Nam, Melbourne, and partly cloudy in Nipaluna, Hobart with a max of 16. 22 and sunny in Tundanya, Adelaide. Sunny and 26 degrees in Bawley, Perth, and partly cloudy in Garamilla, Darwin with a top of 33. If you have any stories that you'd like to share with us, you can send us an email to news@nirs.org.au. 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And 26 degrees in Bawley, Perth, and partly cloudy in Garamilla, Darwin with a top of 33. If you have any stories that you'd like to share with us, you can send us an email to news@nirs.org.au. 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
7: 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Coming to you from the lands of the Yuggera and Turrbal peoples, it's Karen Durante for Let's Talk.
9: Yes, hello and welcome to Let's Talk. My name is Karen Durante. Firstly, I'd like to acknowledge our ancestors and our elders whose shoulders we stand on, and also want to acknowledge traditional owners of the land wherever you're listening to this broadcast or podcast from, and also acknowledge that Aboriginal and Torres Strait Islander peoples have never ceded their sovereignty. Today we're going to talk about an issue that affects too many First Nations women, more in a moment.

AAA is back where it belongs, right here with you. 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Real laughs, real yarns, real community. 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And when it's time to head home, The Drive Show keeps you moving. Good vibes, big laughs, and the soundtrack to your arvo. More fun, more connection, more community events, outside broadcasts, and voices you won't hear anywhere else. This is AAA.

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3: You are listening to Let's Talk here on AAA Murray Country, broadcast throughout the nation on the National Indigenous Radio Service, on iHeartRadio and also the Community Radio Plus app. My name is Karen Durante, and as I said at the start of the show, we wanted to focus on an issue that affects too many of our First Nations women. About 3 in 5 Aboriginal and Torres Strait Islander women have experienced physical or sexual violence. They're also 34 times more likely to end up in hospital due to family violence than non-Indigenous women. Under the Closing the Gap target 13, I believe, by 2031, the governments hoped to that the rate of all forms of family violence and abuse against Aboriginal and Torres Strait Islander women and children is reduced at least by 50% and progress towards zero. Now we're going to meet the CEO of a relatively new organisation seeking to break that cycle, but also help the families after they've experienced family violence. Sono Leone is from Strong Women Talking. Welcome to Let's Talk.
4: Thank you. Thanks for having me. I'm really, really grateful to be on the air this morning. Didn't realise it was live, but we'll get there.
3: Hey, I've interviewed your brothers before. They've done an amazing job, so I'm sure that you're going to do even better than them too.
4: yeah. It's easy to follow the footsteps of big brothers like Sam and Fred.
3: Well, look, Sono, tell us your mob.
4: Yeah, so my name, as you said, is Sono Leone Weatherall. I'm actually married to a Gamilaroi man. And I'm a bachelor on my grandmother's line, so my mother's mother. So we're from Hervey Bay, Gari, also known as Fraser Island. And then on my grandfather's line, we come from the Gulf of Carpentaria. So Garawa connection there in the Gulf, yeah. So a lot of family in Dumaji and, yeah.
3: Lovely.
4: And also, you know, Dad's Tongan, so Tongan on Dad's line. And then on my grandfather's, we've also got South Sea Vanuatu connection too. Yeah.
3: Lots of family, I imagine, very big one. You want to take this opportunity now because I did get in touch with the office. And they told me you're on your way. So I was in a mild panic this morning because I was thinking, oh, did I get my wires crossed? Are we doing it over the phone? But Sono, did you want to shout out to family and to the people back at the office?
4: Yeah, to the ladies listening. I think they've got a team huddle there. So to Stacey and Tass, who are managing the team there, and all the sisters and aunties. Big shout out to Strong Women Talking, Marigurum Mubiyangu in my grandmother's tongue. So hello sisters, I know you're all listening in the team huddle, well I hope so. And
3: then you can get
4: and
3: back
4: I made
3: work.
4: It safely.
3: Okay, she said hello to you, so go back to work now, good ways. Now tell us about Strong Women Talking. You've been around for more than a few years, but only just recently got some government funding to really do the work that you do. So that about its inception, how did it begin?
4: Yeah, the inception. So, look, I was on a, if I go back to the very, very beginning, I was over in Cambodia and, you know, I got a vision from the Lord and I could see myself, you know, there was quite a bit to this story. It's amazing. But to cut forward to the actual vision, I saw a vision of myself sitting with our titters in community and having a yarn. And when I got back to Australia, I, you know, kept seeking the Lord to ask what was this. And over the next sort of 2 to 3 years, God took me on this journey to show me this beautiful, amazing structure of what it is to break the cycle of violence, being a survivor of domestic and family violence myself. Strong Woman Talking is founded on Psalm 139, verse 13 to 16, where King David talks about being knitted together in his mother's womb and being fearfully and wonderfully made. And then it goes on to say, your works are wonderful. I know that full well. My frame was not hidden from you when I was woven together in the depths of the earth. Your eyes saw my unformed body. All my days were written in your book of life before one of them came to be. So honestly, look, it was a personal revelation of God's love for me that through that scripture that broke the cycle of violence for me and my little family. And really that scripture tells the vision and the mission of Strong Women Talking, which is educate, equip and empower. And, you know, you look at that scripture and you think about like a woman's worth, and every sister, we believe every woman has the right to be able to come into their God-given vision, purpose in life, that there's more to life after violence. We can be so stuck in that survival mode, when we're victims. So it's really about Strong Woman Talking. Honestly, it's really just coming out of survivor to thriver, victim survivor to thriver. So when you think about that end part of the scripture, your days were written for me in your book of life, that means that's not just my inheritance, that's every woman's inheritance, especially our sisters and our aunties and our titters in community. Every woman deserves to know that there's a life after violence, and every woman deserves to walk in that. Yep.
3: I do appreciate that women's experience with domestic violence is different, and I do appreciate you telling your own journey of from, to thriving to surviving. What kind of support was there for you? You talked about how God led you down this path, but in terms of the social and emotional support for people like yourself, what was around at the time?
4: Really, nothing really. I mean, if I could have a dollar for every time a woman said to me, oh my gosh, I wish I had this when I was going through it, especially elders, when you see older women, aunties going through the healing journey, there was so much, and it's very vital, the crisis response work, and that's so needed. But then what happens after the woman, leaves, and then if she does, if that's her story and she has to leave and go into a refuge, or what happens after she's left, where is that safe place to yarn and unpack it, and in a culturally safe setting that you feel safe enough to open up and yarn about what you've gone through, and a place where we can, break that shame and stigma, that it's not shame. We don't have to be shame when we're speaking about these things. And and sorry, going back to the inception, so that was the start, and we ended up, going through, I went and yarned with elders in Brisbane, different elders, and my own elders, to ask, do you think this is what we need? This is what I believe God's showing me. And, the response was just so overwhelmingly supportive of aunties and elders just getting behind this and saying, yes, bub, we need it, go for it. And that was, over a decade ago now. We ended up forming a board. We registered as a registered organisation under ORIC, under the CATSI Act, in 2017. We formed our board in 2018, and we started running the Healing Journeys, which is our signature program, which is the 8-week healing journey for women that have come out of the cycle of violence. Yeah.
3: So what does this 8-week journey involve?
4: Yeah, it's the start of it is around, connection. So we have like a meet and greet. That's around 9 weeks, I think. The first week they'll do a meet and greet. Then you come in, and then you unpack different topics every week. we do a bit of ceremony on the first week, connection to country, you know, meeting with the elders. Then we, I think we unpack then the cycle of violence, the forms of abuse, you know, what does that look like? You know, our vision is educate, equip and empower. In order for the cycle of violence to be broken, we need to have an understanding of what it is, what, you know, to be able to name it. So, you know, so many women say when they're going through a healing journey, oh, I knew that I was going through something. I knew, you know, to see the light bulb go on, like, oh, my gosh, I've been through this. I know what it is. And just that validation that it has a name. And I think that's the biggest, you know, barrier to breaking the cycle is not being educated around what we're going through, and it just becomes normalised. And, you know, it's not, it shouldn't be normal.
3: Exactly. And the other thing too is, you know, if you're a mother and you have children, I mean, if we look at what usually happens in that kind of dynamic is that children then come under, you know, this potential that, you know, they could be taken away from you because you can't provide that safe environment for your jarjums.
4: Yeah, absolutely. It's definitely a fear that we see. You know, you don't want to open up because of the high removal rates. We are, we have the highest removal rates because of domestic and family violence. And the amount of women that we see come through that are dealing with child safety and might be on orders, or, you know, women that have been estranged and, you know, robbed of the right to be mothers to their children because of being victims. It's such a, you know, ridiculous system that, you know, when you think about it, that you're a victim of violence but your children are getting taken off you and you're looked at, you know, like criminalised because of going through domestic and family violence. And yeah, it's got to stop. It's we're passionate about that. We're passionate about, you know, not only educating our women, but we educate the sector. So we'll often do workshops to the integrated service response. So we're a part of that. Even before we were a part of that, before we got our funding in 2024, we would go out and do educational workshops to, you know, the community service sector and especially the domestic and family violence sector, so they can understand what it is, how, you know, systemic racism and how that impacts our women, and so they can, you know, try and support our women better.
3: So quite often you're dealing with women who've gone through those systems, potentially through the legal system, being hospitalised and that sort of thing, and you are talking to the women who are wanting to seek that healing for themselves, correct?
4: Yeah, they've either come through, you know, we also run healing journeys in the prison, so I did a pilot program out there at Wacol at the Brisbane Women's Correctional Centre in 2019, myself and Aunty Edwina Linguadoc, who at the time was one of our founding board members. We went and ran healing journeys out there and got an amazing response. The report that Queensland Corrective Services did said that they would recommend that all

0: we see that, you know, we work closely with Murray Courts, with the DV Courts. So we have workers that go in there and sit and just connect with women. And, you know, domestic and family violence doesn't discriminate against, you know, there's so many complex layers and so many other, you know, yeah, it's sad when you see our sisters that go down that path of maybe the criminal justice system or maybe addiction, substance misuse, substance abuse because of having their babies, you know, ripped from their arms when there should be more support. So we hope that, you know, the little part that we can play, we hope that it can have huge impact for families. And we do see that.
1: I guess ultimately for organisations like yourself and those also involved in supporting families go through these complex issues is that we are we'll be at a stage where we break that cycle, that violence is, you know, well, at least 50% less, according to, you know, as per the closing the gap target. I'm not sure how we're tracking against that, to be honest with you. You might know that a bit more than me. But, you know, we want to stop the violence and, you know, we want women to not experience violence in the first place. I guess, you know, we just want a normal family life,
0: yeah,
1: whatever that might look like for First Nations people.
0: Yeah, I think one of the encouraging things that we see and empowering things we see is when, you know, it's not just the woman that's impacted by education. You see, you know, she's able to then, if you think about one woman that sits in a healing journey, you might have around, you know, anywhere between 5 to 10 women sitting around a table doing a healing journey. You might have one woman and you think about the who she impacts in her circle, the children, and then say her friends or her aunties or her nieces or sister girls, you know.
1: It's like that ripple effect.
0: It is. It's a ripple effect. And we recently did the ladies just come back, the aunties and the sisters just came back from Uluru. We were up in Alice Springs actually last week, I think it was. And we're able to sit with the women from Tangentjira, Family Violence Prevention in Alice Springs, and also the ladies at Gullawinku. And, you know, that was amazing. But one of the work that we did, the piece of work we did was the Weave Collective. So it was a piece of work from that we all did separately, like our own like case studies, evaluations of grassroots women's movements in Australia that have impacted change in their community. And one of the amazing things was looking at like the impact that it has, but sorry, I've forgotten where we're going with this question.
1: So you were in Alice Springs? Yeah.
0: Yes. But one of the findings was the triple burden. So like the impact it has when you're working with, when grassroots women, you know, we've all been impacted in one way or another, whether it's as victims or, you know, been exposed to or experienced domestic and family violence. We're all grassroots women, you know, that. So yeah, the impact that has on us, you think about vicarious trauma, you think about, and then the women, you know, we've got to sit there and, or, you know, just being in community, you know, you think about the, you know, whether it's sorry business that we're going through constantly or, sorry, I got off track there. I don't
1: That's okay.
0: But, you know, talking about that yarn anyways, like, the work, I just want to acknowledge all the elders and aunties that have gone before us that have paved the way for us to do this work. Like, I think about what they've experienced, our old people, in trying to, you know, fight for women's rights, fight for, to break the cycle, to the women that stand up to perpetrators in community, to the women that speak up about sexual abuse and don't try and sweep it under the rug, to the women that, you know, will go against the system or fight and try.

0: fight for us at seats at the table where we don't, where we aren't given seats. So I just acknowledge all the elders that have gone before, and sorry I got off topic there, but
1: that's okay. But I think it's an important story to acknowledge that women. I mean, we just had Mother's Day yesterday. Mm. I know you did something special out at Zilmia.
0: Yeah. So one of the other hats I wear is the minister of the Uniting Aboriginal and Islander Christian Congress there. And we had a beautiful Mother's Day, Mother's Day luncheon that was put on. But it's beautiful to see women come in from community and just receive that love. But we had elders there and celebrated Aunty Chick's birthday, well-known community, backbone of our community. But, it was a special day. And we're actually having our Mother's Day lunch tomorrow, and I think that's why the girls have sent me in here actually, because I've got to promote our van. So one of the things we're doing, we have a high tea. I think now the elders they've wanted a high tea. I think we've had it like 3 years in a row. It's getting bigger and bigger. Mm-hmm. So we've got a high tea happening at our office. We don't share our office location because of privacy reasons.
1: Yeah.
0: But we've got a lot of elders coming in from community and we'll be also launching our educational van, which is exciting. So exactly. I think I've got to talk about that too.
1: Well, look, let's take a music break. Yes. I'll get you a glass of water.
0: Thank you.
1: And we'll talk about that educational van and I guess your aspirations for the rest of this year in terms of the work that the Strong Women Talking do. This
0: Thank
1: is
0: you.
1: Let's Talk.

0: You from the lands of the Yuggera and Turrbal peoples. It's Karen Durante for Let's Talk.
1: And I'm with Sono Leone, who is the CEO of Strong Women Talking. Sono, one of the things that your team's excited for you to talk about today here on Let's Talk is about this educational van. Tell us about the van and where will it be travelling?
2: Thank you, Karen. We've got it's called Murray Money Moves. It's the Dudley educational van that we'll be launching tomorrow at our Mother's Day high tea for the elders, and we'll be going around in community. We're going to do a road trip around Brisbane, so like a Brisbane road show, and the different topics we'll cover are building confidence in money, so taking control of our money in our life, understanding what financial abuse looks like, learning practical tips and skills, budgeting, saving, goal setting. Now we'll be travelling. They've given me some dates, so I'll give these places and organisations a shout out. So on the 14th of May, which I believe is this coming Thursday, from 10 a.m. to 12 p.m. we'll be at Nalingu Day Respite Centre at Zilmia there with the elders. Then on the 21st of May at 10 a.m. we'll be at the women's group at Kui Indigenous Community at Cleveland. And with Anni-Margi Kennedy and then and the crew out there. And then we've got Gunya Meadow with Annie Faith Green, and that'll be on the 22nd of May at their joining in at their women's group and doing this educational stuff. Then we've got our Sisters Connect group. We've also got the Zilmia one at Namala, which I think is in there with Kabingai there on the 11th of June. And then we've got a yarning circle on the 12th of June with the women from Murray Court there. So, yeah, we'll be, you'll see us in our Dudley van. It's all branded out and all kitted out. The ladies did an amazing job. Shout out to Marie Dennis there. And just all the women that have put in, to make this just Dudley. It's even like, Tass brought it back from the Sunny Coast on the weekend, and it's got the speakers and everything. So they had Rochelle Pitt blasting out the speakers when they brought it in. It was so Dudley. It's got a TV screen out the front. We even got a Weber barbecue there. So when we take it out to community, we can cook up a feed and it's a walk-in. Hopefully, that just helps to break that shame and stigma too by going out into community and,
1: Exactly. Yes. And money is sometimes, part of that coercive control that, those violent partners exercise to control the women in those in that type of relationship. So I guess, knowing how to navigate that is an essential survival tool.
2: Yeah, definitely. We'll be able to educate on things like that, essentially like bringing a healing journey out to community, but in a safe and practical way. And we'll have some really Dudley resources. I just, signed off on the resources. So I saw some Dudley stress balls and what else did they have? These beautiful Dudley, even the books for the Gundus are just amazing for the children. Are just beautiful educational stuff. They were really cool. The cards, like the affirmation cards.
1: Oh, yes.
2: Yeah. So, really, really looking forward to seeing that go out and, help to break that stigma and shame.
1: Out for the Murray Money Moves van coming to a community centre near you. I do like that, the Murray Money Moves, because then you put it all together. It's like,
2: pretty one. It's really real Dudley. I'm so excited for that. That's been, years in the making and just a dream. And then, it's it's amazing when we see our dreams come to life, and that, and now we're going to be able to go out, and later in the year we're hoping that we'll be able to go out into some remote communities. So
1: so at the moment your remit is just Brisbane, Southeast Queensland?
2: Yes, yeah, the Brisbane LGA is what we're funded for, but we take on other little projects like we'll, so this van was actually sponsored by CommBank. And we were successful participants of the recipients, I should say, of the Next Chapter Innovation Grant. And we saw, we were able to get the funding to get this van up and running and built out, and purpose-built van. And we also we're getting mentored for 18 months there. So, yeah, it's been a deadly experience working with them.
1: What a fantastic initiative. Mm. Do come back and tell us about it, and keep us in touch with the Strong Women Talking, you know, in the work that you're doing in community. In the meantime, for women who, how can they access Strong Women Talking programs?
2: Yeah, if they come on our website, you can register your interest for a healing journey on there, and that's www.strongwomentalking.org.au, or you can call into our admin to reception on 07-3292-3500, or you can email us at inquiry, ENQUIRY, at strongwomentalking.org.au. Or if you're like a business or a community org, you can email the admin, which is just admin@strongwomentalking.org.au.
1: Sano, thank you so much for popping in and for being candid about your own journey with domestic violence. I do appreciate that sometimes that can be traumatising for people to relive it. So thank you. And like I said, invitations open for you to come again and talk to us about the work that you're doing. You've done it live, so no more pre-records.
2: Thank you for having me. Yeah, I think the last time I've come in with Brother Bo there, he's my bungee, you know, hubby's family there, our family, Gamilaroi family, but he always was easy on me, went pre-recorded, but...
1: That's all right. Thank you so much.
2: Yes, thank you.
1: And you've been listening to Let's Talk. My guest was Sono Leone from Strong Women Talking. Hopefully you've got those details down of how to reach out to Strong Women Talking. Start off first with the website and just, I guess, use Google if you didn't catch all those details. Hey, we're going to end up today with our artist of the week, and we thought we'd go old school reggae. And this is one of those trailblazer bands from back in the day. This is No Fixed Address, and We Have Survived.

0: Hello, I'm Adam Evans with the NIRS News. If the Northern Territory wants better outcomes of its child protection system, it needs to look at all of the other systems. That's the message from the National Commission for Aboriginal and Torres Strait Islander Children and Young People.
1: This isn't in isolation. There's a range of structures around this. So we've got, the system, the correction system. We've got the housing system. We've got the child protection system. None of these are in isolation. So we need to look at this all together at what's not working to prevent harm for children.
0: That's Commissioner Sue Ann Hunter on the ABC. An independent review is being launched into the Northern Territory's child protection system after the death of Kumanjai Little Baby. The US has rejected Iran's latest proposal for peace in the Middle East. The US gave Iran a 14-point plan to end hostilities, and Iran gave their response yesterday. Iran wants a permanent peace plan which calls for the US to end its naval blockade, sanctions to be lifted, and for the Strait of Hormuz to remain under its control. US President Donald Trump has rejected the proposal, labelling it unacceptable. The US-Israel-led conflict has been going for 10 weeks.